0: 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My name is Manuel Delia, former political operative turned journalist.
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5: What's happening, fellow sports fans? It's Andy West. Let's take a look back on this day in sports history, July 14th. We'll start off today in 1985, where the Baltimore Stars defeat the Oakland Invaders 28-24 to win the USFL Championship. This was the third and final season of the USFL. Both teams had players who would end up in the NFL, like Bobby Hebert, Anthony Carter, Sean Landetta, Bart Oates, and Coach Jim Mora. The USFL did return to play in 2022, and in 2024 merged with the XFL to form the UFL. Today in 2013, Jordan Spieth becomes the youngest winner of the PGA Tour in 82 years. The 19-year-old outlasts David Hearn and Zach Johnson on the fifth hole of a playoff to win the John Deere Classic. He's the first teenager to win since Ralph Goodall took the Santa Monica Open in 1931. And today in 2015, Mike Trout became the first player in 38 years to lead off the All-Star game with a home run. And the American League beat the National League 6-3 to secure home field advantage in the World Series for the third straight time and 10th in 13 years. Trout also became the first player to be selected the game's MVP 2 years in a row.
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15: Good morning, goons. Welcome into the Pat and Aaron Show. Pat Donovan off today. It is myself and Sam Cohen. We've got you covered on this Tuesday morning, post-home run derby, morning of the All-Star game, the best week in sports, right? Nothing better than this week. A little bit of a break from the craziness. I kind of like it. No, I kind of like it. Give my brain a little bit of reset.
16: I'm gay.
15: No. Well, you determine. But besides the point, I got a girlfriend now, Sam. You can't play that. But you know
16: in
15: what?
16: Hindsight, 50-50.
15: Correct. And I'm looking at this home run derby, and yeah, Junior Caminero didn't win it yesterday, didn't even make the finals yesterday. but still hit some bombs. I kind of like it. My brain goes nuts throughout the season with numbers, stats, this, that, takes. A little break is good, people. And it's still a little bit of a reprieve because we got the World Cup. So I think this is one of those off years that because of the World Cup, and we got a game today, France taking on Spain, we got a little bit of sports, nothing major. Now imagine if USA was playing today. Do you know, Sam, and we'll get to Junior Caminero today on the Pat and Aaron Show. We'll talk about the Rays. We'll go over the first half for the Rays. We'll take a look back. We'll take a look ahead. We'll go over your favorite Tampa Bay athletes that was never the main guy, a la like a G-Man Choi, to give you a little example. A little overreaction, underreaction, and some top headlines sprinkled in. Sam, do you know Star Goddess? Have you heard of Star Goddess? Down, she does some stuff on 98 Rock down the hall here.
11: I think I've seen a video or two. I'm not familiar with her game, though.
15: She's the astrologist. That's what you call it, right? When you align the stars. And you into that, Sam? Do you believe in that stuff?
11: What's your sign?
15: I'm a Gemini.
11: Yeah, I'm a stop sign. I don't believe it.
15: Oh, you had that set up. You don't do it at all?
11: No, not even remotely.
15: What if you're... Now, have you ever had a girlfriend that has been into it? Or is your current girlfriend into it?
11: No.
15: Do you know? Because Alyssa's got me on
11: normal,
15: the...
11: so no.
15: No, I like it. Alyssa's got me on the... Are you calling her not normal? She's got me on this app. And that I can kind of see the stars.
11: Okay.
15: So when I see Star Goddess, we yuck it up a little bit. We chat it up about what stars are aligning. And I didn't even yuck it up with her yesterday. I came out of the bathroom and I was just kind of loitering, as I tend to do after the show at times. I was loitering and she walked by me. I was looking down at my phone. I didn't even see her. And she goes, "Oh, hey, you." I said, "Oh, hey, how you doing, Star Goddess?" And I call it Star Goddess. And she said, "Take Spain." I go, "What?" She said, "You take Spain." I said, "I don't even need to know what stars are aligning. You come up to me while I'm in my loitering sesh / meandering. And you tell me, you take Spain. I don't even need to ask you about what stars are showing up in your picture. I'm taking Spain.
11: I will be throwing my life savings on France if that's the case.
15: Really? You were going to go Mbappe against the stars?
11: If somebody's going to try to tell me that the Big Dipper is aligning with Pluto's current track around the moon, lining up with the equilibrium of Earth and the solar flare that's flaring out this way, and I can't think of any other constellations, but there's my big word of the day.
15: Do not make me bring Star Goddess into the studio. Do not.
11: Go ahead and do it. I'll tell her right to her face, I'm taking the French.
15: Do not. Do not disrespect my Star Goddess.
11: I feel like I used to know a lot of constellations, but now I'm just got the Big Dipper.
15: That's all you got is Dipper? You don't have anything else? You're going to make fun of it? You're going to dig deep? You got Dipper? That's it?
11: You got the Great Bear. That's the only other one I got.
15: I am going to go with Spain today because Star Goddess says the stars say so.
11: Well,
15: that's enough for me. Stars didn't align for Junior last night as it was Jordan Walker. Okay, home run derby last night. Junior doesn't get it done. He hit some bombs, though, and I love the level swing from Junior Caminero, so I don't care. Nick Wise and I, Nick was making fun of me this morning, joking around, because he knows he likes to push my buttons, and I've been saying Junior Caminero is a superstar. And Nick was poking me last night like, superstar? Didn't have his moment last night. Well, neither did Bryce Harper in his own hometown. Didn't even make it to the next round. Kyle Schwarber was in position to win that thing until Jordan Walker stole it from him. Hit 12 home runs in the final round. Schwarber had 11. But the way he did it, the amount of home runs that Jordan Walker hit in a row, which he had to do, he hit 6 straight home runs, stunned the entire crowd, which I loved because it was Jordan Walker versus everybody else. The entire stadium is behind their guy, Kyle Schwarber. Schwarber goes on a tear in that final round. And Jordan Walker needed the dramatic finish of 6 home runs to get it done. And if you didn't watch it, it was a new format this year. You didn't have a timer, which was very controversial. You had 20 swings. Not even 20, not 10 outs, not 20 swings. So a home run counts as a swing. So basically the most you could get in that first round was 20 home runs, which wasn't going to happen. And then it went 15 and 15. So if you got down to that last ball, that final ball, they changed up the ball, even the color. It was like a red ball. And if you hit that last ball out of the park, you got to keep going until you missed, which really didn't happen until the end, until that final round. You really didn't see it. Everyone was kind of missing because I think the changing of the ball, the different colors, was screwing with everybody. But when I'm watching this thing at first, I thought the new change of 20 swings and no timer was stupid. Jeff Passan even said yesterday he didn't think it was going to be good. And he's eating crow because he knows it was good. The finish, I think, was good. The finish was exciting because of what Jordan Walker was able to do. So ultimately, they got it right because you didn't have a timer. You just had a guy up there who had to hit a certain amount of home runs in a row to get the win. So a literal walk-off and quieted the crowd. So I don't know about you, Sam, but I actually thought at first the format was slow. It did take a long time, very slow. But I thought overall they got the dramatic moments at the end that they wanted.
12: Overall, I was actually a giant fan of it. Mainly because, and James Wood said this on the broadcast, I believe it was Ryan Howard who was interviewing him on Netflix, which again was odd, just trying to find the Home Run Derby in the first place. But like Caglione, right, local Tampa kid, he started off slow, but then he was just hitting some majestic nukes.
15: Yeah, like third deck, upper deck, just crazy shots.
12: Yeah, and with the timed format, it was just rush, rush, rush, rush, rush, rush, rush. There was no admiring the bombs.
15: I agree. That's a good point.
12: So that, to me, like, Wilson Contreras, it was either his second or third home run. He was the first guy to go yesterday. He hits that one triple decker left field 490-something, whatever it was. Like, to me, I want to be able to sit there. I want to be able to be like, holy moly.
15: Also, and I agree with that. That's why I think they should change it from 20 swings to, like, 10 outs. So a home run doesn't count as, you know, you only get a home run, you keep going, but you get 10 outs. That, I think, would be a little more interesting. I don't know if it would take longer or shorter, but the 20 swings portion I didn't love. Better than the timer, I think you make an excellent point. The admiration, to be able to sit and watch and observe and admire the moonshot, and we saw plenty of them, was exciting. But the problem with that was, I know it was on Netflix last night, which I watched. The camera angles were terrible. There were times they would miss the pitch. They'd miss the swing. They'd go from the side angle, so you'd see the swing, but you'd have to go by the facial reaction and the oohs and ahs from the crowd if it was gone. Terrible.
12: Score bug was horrendous, too. I'm a huge, and this is kind of my one little quirky thing about sports. I don't know about you, Aaron, or any of the listeners at home or in their cars right now. I can't stand a bad score bug. Like the little thing at the bottom that gives you the information.
15: Right. What was wrong with that? I didn't notice.
12: A, it was gigantic. B, the number, after they would hit a home run, sometimes it would come up on the right side of the screen. There was like a meter, and it would show you how far it went. But if the meter didn't come up, it was the smallest, most minute little number. You could hardly even tell how far a ball went, which in the end, I don't think it ended up mattering.
15: That just shows how different how everyone is and how different we view it. Like, for me, that, I'm sure there were a lot of people that felt the same thing as you, Sam.
12: But also took up just a ton of the screen. Like, it was so big, it was covering half the batter half the time.
15: Hey, listen, I'd rather them do that than miss the entire swing, which they did on numerous occasions. There was one angle that I loved that showed, like, it was from behind the catcher. It showed the launch, and it was really like a umpire's eye from a perspective. That was cool. But the angles in general were terrible. The Phillies fans are terrible. They booed a child who missed a ball in the outfield.
12: Deserved it.
15: I mean, it was a very easy catch. But why are you booing kids?
12: Probably shouldn't. Can we also talk about the fact those Geico big blue glove things?
15: And, oh, so dumb and dangerous.
11: for cool souvenir if you got to go to the game. You're sitting in the outfield, like, awesome souvenir to bring home. Be like, oh, I was there. Maybe I caught a home run. I can't tell you how peed off I would be if I got stuck sitting behind somebody with one of those.
15: Now, if you missed it, what Sam's talking about is in the crowd, I guess they gave these things out, these huge, just oversized clown gloves that people were wearing and trying to catch the balls. I don't even know if you can catch with those things, so it's dangerous. And then you're right, it's hindering the view of other people trying to watch. That was stupid.
11: Looked like it was made for Paul White.
15: But the Phillies fans booing the kids. Come on now.
11: Would you honestly expect anything less from Philadelphia sports fans?
15: I mean, hard boos, like a collective boo very loudly for that kid who has to go home now and cry and be like, I got booed by Philly. And probably he's from there. So he thinks he's hated in Philly. A lot of pressure on the dads, too. Like that. Like Jack Caglione's dad, a lot of guys have their dads pitching. Any pitcher in general, there's a lot of pressure on it. So we'll continue talking home run derby. But also, I want to get into the rest of the home run derby, some more takes on that, because that's what was happening yesterday in sports. But tonight, the All-Star game, out of all the All-Star games, who has the best one? I'll tell you who. I think it's pretty definitive. We'll get to it on the other side. But I want to tell you about my friends at International Diamond Center, because a lot of things going on in the world of diamonds these days. 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
15: That's right. Stay tuned for the All-Star Game, which I'm going to say it right here on the Pat and Aaron Show. Pat Donovan out today. Sam Cohen and myself, Aaron Jacobson, we got you covered here on a Tuesday morning. And you say it's the slowest week in sports. Some people say that. I don't care. I'm not buying that. We got the World Cup, and we're still here having fun. And we had an electric home run derby last night. Now, do I think we're going to get the same electricity from the All-Star game tonight, if I'm being honest? No. No. But I will say this, and I'm not prisoner of the moment. This is real. I've done my research on this. I've racked my brain from the years and years past and also current years to where the formats of the All-Star games and the major sports are. And I will tell you definitively that Major League Baseball has the best All-Star game. They've got the best, I should say, All-Star week, because that's what it is. You're presenting your sport on the national stage or global stage for that matter, but more so on the national stage. And because the All-Star games in general across the board aren't interesting, you got to pump it up with stuff surrounding the game. And when you look at the NHL, who I think does a good job, They're second on my list. And I'll give you my full rankings in a little bit. But the NHL skills competition, it's fun. It is fun and is exciting. And you get to see the greatest hockey players in the world on display. Hardest shot, who's the fastest skater, accuracy. All these things have been introduced that have made the All-Star game, everything around it, fun. Now, I think there are tweaks that can be made, and there are tweaks that are always going to be made. I think in the NHL, we saw the Four Nations face-off, how exciting that was. That's what I want to see. A format like that, and if you implement that, which, Sam, I don't believe they have. I don't think they've done that in that form. I think if you make it more like the Four Nations, now the NHL All-Star game actually has, with the skills competition, the ability to be the best All-Star weekend. But for me, Sam, it's Major League Baseball, because you've got the Home Run Derby, you've got the All-Star game, You've got the Futures game where you get to see all of tomorrow's stars, which is great. And we saw for a guy like Nathan Flewelling to be able to, for your future, potentially future catcher for the Tampa Bay Rays. He's in the system, if you didn't know. Him and Caden Bodine, both big names. Flewelling got the MVP of the game. Then on top of that, we now have the MLB draft, which took place earlier, like last week, over the weekend, where we saw, you know, some not the most excitement from the drafts that you get in like football or basketball, but still to make it and bundle it all together, I think is made for the best All-Star week imaginable, even though I said NHL has a good one too.
12: For me, and you touched on it a little bit, just because of the rotation and now that we have NHLers back in the Olympics because Gary Bettman finally realized he was a moron, it's the NHL for me because you have the typical All-Star game, the skills competition you touched on, but every 3 or 4 years, they haven't settled on a timeline, but every 3 or 4 years, you get the Four Nations face-off. Next year, we are back to an All-Star game, but 2 years from now, they might expand it to 8 nations now that Russia is back allowed in the Olympics. And then after that, you go back to the Winter Olympics again. So for me...
15: But why not do that every year? Why wait? Why do it, you know, in an odd number of years? Why not do a Four Nations type of style every year?
12: I think you could. The only problem is you would lose, like, there you have a lot of guys, and of course I'm drawing a blank off the top of my head, from smaller countries who are never going to make it because they can't field an entire country's team.
15: Also, it might lose, unless you know, the shine like a, behind it.
12: Yeah, if you did like a global team, you could pick up some of the smaller guys from whether it's Belarus or wherever it might be, right, where you have some superstars. But because of that, you kind of have to. And honestly, I like the rotation because then it's never the same. And you have a nice variety to what you're going to see every year.
15: It doesn't get stale. And I think that's a good point. On the text line from the 207, wherever that is, 1999, Pedro Martinez struck out 5 in 2 innings. You do get electric moments like that in Major League Baseball All-Star Game.
12: And that's then everything mattered, though.
15: Yeah. But why did it matter then?
12: Because the winning team got to host the World Series. I think
15: not,
12: 90, go back to
15: not in 99. No.
12: Not in 99?
15: No, not in 99. I don't think so. You look that up, but I don't believe that was implemented. That was implemented years later, and it didn't stay for a long time. Look that up, Sammy Stats, just to make sure. I know you were, what, like 1? If that?
12: No, it probably would have been this time of year in 99, so I wouldn't have been born yet.
15: Oy, oy, oy. That makes me feel old. I was born in 90. I remember when everyone was telling me that. They're like, I can't believe 1990.
12: Yeah, 03 to 2016.
15: Yeah, so it wasn't until a couple years after that where it mattered. So, but that, what does that go to, what does that tell you? That they cared. They cared, and they do. Like, you'll see, especially pitchers. They go up there, and that's why I think sometimes you'll see the low-scoring games, because pitchers are going out there, and they're trying to get out the greatest batters in the world. And they're not working for 6 innings. They're not working for 4. They're not even working for 3. Go out there and give your best stuff for an inning or two, and you're going to look good. You go out and strike out 5 in 2 innings, you're going to look great. On the text line from the 813, someone who disagrees with me, MLB All-Star Week is so weak. Well, if you're going to say MLB All-Star Week is weak, what, both different versions of weak, what is your favorite All-Star game? Like, what's better? I know they're not, none of them are perfect, and honestly, none of them are really great. I think the MLB has it the best. In the NBA, slam dunk contest is stupid. You got guys that aren't even playing anymore that are like G League guys. Who's the guy who every year, he didn't play, he didn't do it last year?
12: Mac McClung.
15: McClung. Like, what are we doing? He even knew it was an embarrassment, so he bowed out last year. Because you want to see, not like the, I don't want to see a trick star. I want to go see the NBA guys that are going to be doing that potentially in a game. I want to go see what their abilities are.
12: I would like to see if we could see a change. NBA Four Nations.
15: I
12: would be awesome.
15: I've got that in my notes. It's perfect, Sam. The internet, why not try to figure that out? Now, I believe they did a form of that this year, but I don't think they got it right. They tried to do it, and I don't think they got it right. And because I wasn't paying attention to it. I just think overall it's stupid. This celebrity game, I don't care. The Rising Stars, that's fun. I'd rather watch the Rising Stars, but the problem is nobody's playing defense. Huh. Maybe, and NFL, I don't even have to go into that. That one is by far the worst. So for me, this week, for All-Star games, as far as they go, Major League Baseball is the best. All right, we're going to get in today's top headlines. Plenty happening here in the world of sports. We're going to get to that with Sam Cohen coming up in just a few minutes. 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
11: They're brought to you by Rivard Buick GMC. The best, I'm just kidding, the worst week in sports continues. But, you know, it's you, Aaron Jacobson, and myself, Sam Cohen, holding down the fort.
15: I think it's debatable if it's the worst week in sports.
11: I don't know another week where it stinks worse. Like, if there's no World Cup right now, it is horrendous.
15: Well, we got the World Cup. We're good. Good people.
11: Speaking of World Cup, France, Spain today. Take the French if you don't believe in astrology. Take Spain if you believe in it. If you missed Aaron's interaction with, what's her name?
15: The Star Goddess.
11: Star Goddess. You can catch that on the iHeartRadio app as we podcast the show along the way. We had the Home Run Derby last night. Jordan Walker, who I would like to say, Aaron, off on the record, my brother-in-law and myself, two pitches into his first, first round bat off, whatever you want to call it, his first round attempt, we called him winning over Kyle Schwarber.
15: Two things. First of all, why is that off the record?
11: I meant to say on the record.
15: It's weird. I actually felt this. I didn't know if he was going to beat Kyle Schwarber. When I watched his first, he went after Contreras to start. And I was like, whoa, he's hitting that ball out with ease. And I looked at the Hard Rock app and it was like plus 700 at the time. And I'm like, I can't. I wanted Junior to win so badly that even me, yeah, that's right. You should be proud of me, people. I didn't pull the trigger because I wanted Junior to win. How about that?
11: Yeah, he has effortless power. Fun fact, I spent a summer in Normal, Illinois doing some play-by-play stuff. And in Normal, you have, I guess, right next to it, Peoria, who is the Cardinals' double-A team, the Chiefs. I got to watch him and Mason Wynn on the same team a couple times that summer. That guy hit a ball out of Peoria ballpark. It had to be 700 feet.
15: He's such a big guy, and he swings and with such ease. So natural. So, yeah, it was very enjoyable to watch him. And specifically, once Junior was out, to watch him especially beat Kyle Schwarber in Philly with those crazy, terrible fans. And they're terrible. They booed. I know they always go, hey, they booed Santa Claus. They booed a child who missed a fly ball last night. They booed him. The natural reaction if a child misses a fly ball in a home run derby in front of that many people, the natural reaction is, aw. Not boo collectively. Crazy.
12: While we're talking home run derby, can we all just acknowledge the fact that Junior's last swing of the first round was definitely a fair ball?
15: I agree completely. He even thought it was fair, and they didn't even show it on review. I didn't even see it.
12: I saw the video on Twitter.
15: It's a stupid color. It's that ball color. It's stupid.
12: He would have tied Contreras and Walker in that first round. And who's to say he doesn't go on and hit three or four more? Maybe he seeds himself a little better. But he didn't miss that.
15: And he didn't perform well in the second round. Five home runs just was not going to cut it.
12: It was not. Jordan Walker knocks him off. Although I guess maybe it's not the worst week in sports, Aaron, because now that I think about it, we have got major championship golf this weekend. Right. We have the Open at Royal Birkdale, and we've got some notable groups teeing it off in rounds one and two. The one I'm paying the most attention to, though, you got Scottie Scheffler, Tyrrell Hatton, and Bryson DeChambeau. So you got two LIV guys with Scottie Scheffler. And the other interesting one, you got Rory McIlroy, Xander Schauffele, and Matt Fitzpatrick. The winner could come out of that group.
15: Absolutely. I think Fitzpatrick, because anytime you think, even though you Americans have won it as of late, I think the last three have been won by Americans. This is, I would expect a European to be able to take the championship here.
12: Most fun featured group for me, though, Aaron, you got Shane Lowry, Aaron Rye, Mr. Two Glover, and Brooks Koepka. You put Koepka and Lowry in a group together, sign me up that I'll be watching that group all day.
15: Underratedly interesting group. I love watching Lowry. He's just interesting. But Spieth, Fleetwood, and Rahm. Tommy Fleetwood, John Rahm, the LIV guy, and one of the best in the world, and Jordan Spieth, who's won this before, but he hasn't been able to get back to his prior form.
12: No, and you give me one. I saw a video the other day. A guy was like begging for one more week of prime Jordan Spieth, getting up and down from everywhere, walking in putts. But
15: it was fun when he went on that run many, many years ago.
12: Right, seems out like of yesterday. College.
15: Yeah, it was over a decade ago now.
12: He was supposed to be Scotty before Scotty. He was supposed to be the next Tiger, and for a little bit, he certainly looked the part.
15: Justin Thomas did for a little bit. Like, a lot of golfers have had sprinkles of that greatness, and even Scotty now is look. Even though he's had more sustained greatness than the rest of them, even him is having going through something that Tiger just wasn't going through in his prime.
12: Yeah, coming fresh out of Texas. While we're talking college athletics, though, we talked yesterday about Ward Manuel and the situation. He might be resigning / getting fired as the athletic director. Well, we found out yesterday that after the Harbaugh situation, the Sharon Moore incident, all sorts of things going on in the Michigan Athletic Department, Michigan spent over $11 million on a law firm to investigate its athletic department regarding almost 6 years of scandals, NCAA investigations, and one involving the FBI. Nick Wise and company have got it bad over there going on right now.
15: How? It's got to be bad if you're spending $11 million to investigate their own athletic department?
12: Correct. They spent $11 million of their own money, I'm assuming, to basically find a scapegoat. But you're spending $11 million on your own to investigate your own unit.
15: They've got endless money.
12: Well, when Larry Ellison's back in your squad, it's not hard.
15: The optics of it for them is like, okay, we're going to spend this money, our own money, to investigate, and we're going to do self-sanctions, and we're going to be show you that, you know. And by the way, it's going to end up with people losing their jobs. We know that. But they're trying to say we're getting out in front of it. We're being responsible about it. Well, it shouldn't happen in the first place.
12: No, it should not have happened. Also shouldn't have happened was the Bucks collapse that was last season. A lot of that in part, though, was due to one, Baker Mayfield. I know a lot of people want that contract extension for him. Some people do not, though. But you have season three of quarterback dropping today, in which a camera crew basically followed Baker Mayfield around last season.
15: This is on Netflix, correct?
12: On Netflix, correct. And Rick Stroud tweeted yesterday that according to a trailer, a teaser of the quarterback series, that Baker Mayfield revealed he played with a sprained MCL and PCL that he suffered in week two last season. He also had a bicep contusion that was bruised and affected his throwing velocity. Aaron, I'll let you break that down, but that is today's top headlines brought to you by Rivard Buick GMC, the number two GMC dealer in the country. country.
15: I saw it from Rick Stratt, as you reported. I saw a breakdown from Evan Klosky, 10 Tampa Bay. Love Evan, good friend of the show. You know, here's the thing. And you just went down, you know, played with the MC, sprained MCL and the PCL in his knee from week two on. He also had the bad biceps contusion, which apparently he was wearing a sleeve to hide all the bad bruising that was going on there. So the breakdown of the 10 weeks in which, now keep in mind, there were times where he didn't even show up on the injury reports according to when he got injured. The timeline that he has said and what we've seen throughout the last season, he wasn't showing up on some of the injury reports. Week three, he showed up for a foot and toe. Week four, biceps. Week five, right knee biceps. Then week eight, knee. Week 10, he showed up on it with a knee and oblique. Week 12 was an illness. Week 13, left shoulder. Week 14, left shoulder. He dealt with that shoulder injury the rest of the season. Now, sometimes with the NFL, even though they're supposed to report the injuries, this is why it's stupid, the injury reporting, is because you sometimes just don't get enough information. So what is the point of it? Sometimes players aren't telling their teams about the injuries. Sometimes players are getting treatment elsewhere, and you're just not seeing it. And I think it's stupid. But here's what I said last season. Baker Mayfield was clearly hurt early on in the season. Even when they were winning early on, it was clear to me that Baker was starting to play hampered. All quarterbacks, all players in the NFL play hampered. But for Baker, it looked as if he was dealing with something more severe than just the normal day-to-day that an NFL player is dealing with. And I didn't take a rocket scientist to figure that out. I'm surprised more people weren't seeing that. Now, for some people, they did see it, and they said, I don't care. You got to play through it. You got to manage the pain and play through it. And to some extent, I agree with that because it's a tough league and you're going to get banged up. And here's the truth of it. Now, even though I noted early on that Baker Mayfield, something's going on with him. And when I've seen Baker in the past, when he's had inconsistent seasons, when he had success in Cleveland, healthy. When he didn't have success, he didn't blame it on the injury. But we heard later on down the line, he was dealing with some serious stuff. But Baker's not going to be the one to really tell you about it, especially in the moment. You might hear about it later on, especially if they're doing a docuseries on you, right? People are going to go, what do you mean? We are hearing about it. He's telling us. He's doing a docuseries. They're documenting the entire season. So they're going to get this stuff from Baker Mayfield. And for Baker Mayfield, here's the problem within this. In order for Baker to be great, and at times he is great, he needs to be healthy. But in order to be himself and be great, he has to put himself and his body in compromising positions. That's what makes him great. Extending plays, third down and long, using his feet, taking shots. Yeah, those shots add up. And sometimes one wrong shot, one bad shot to the wrong area, and that's it. But Baker still played in every single game. He was still able to get through it because he's a tough SOB. Now, Evan Klosky, I said 10 Tampa Bay, he was able to watch it ahead of the release. Now, once again, it's going to be released tonight. I don't know if I'll watch it tonight. What time did you say it was released tonight, Sam?
12: Let me find out.
15: I don't know if I'll be watching it tonight, but I certainly will be watching this for the Baker Mayfield portion because I'm intrigued by Baker Mayfield. Plus, he's our quarterback. But he played. He had a bone bruise in the Houston game, which was aggravated against the Lions. He said on a scale of 1 to 10, the knee pain was around a 7 for the Patriots game after the bye week. A 7 after the bye week. So he was really dealing with it. And then the tendon injury to the bicep, that happened during the Jets game. I mentioned the bruising. Evan was the one who talked about the bruising and him wearing a sleeve to cover it up. And then later in the year, he suffered that AC joint injury against the Rams, which we did know about. Now, those injuries clearly added up, and they took a toll on him. The problem I have in my head is I think that Baker Mayfield has to take those hits to be the quarterback that he is. That's the problem.
12: my Netflix isn't working to go in myself and verify this, but according to multiple pages on Twitter, it looks like it actually was released at 3 a.m. So it released
15: It's already,
12: today.
15: It's out?
12: So yeah, I guess last night they said, oh, it's out tomorrow, but it came out at 3 a.m.
15: Well, that's Monday. You say Tuesday. We're all thinking like Tuesday later in the day. I guess that's Netflix for you. Like, just say late Monday.
12: I wonder how bad the camera angles are on quarterback.
15: Why do you say that?
12: Home run derby angles were terrible.
15: Oh, yeah, but that's a whole different ballgame.
12: Netflix.
15: That's right. It's a good point. They're taking over. Here's what I think is happening, people. I think Jason Light and the Bucks are very aware of Baker and these injuries that he sustained last year. They believe in Baker. Without a doubt, they believe in Baker. But I think they are concerned because of how often he gets injured. And what I just described to you, the reason he gets injured, it's a product of who he is and how he plays, which we love. It's what makes him great. But it seems to always lead to, or at least leave him more susceptible to an injury that's going to impact him more than it impacts others. And I'm not saying that he's weak. I'm saying he sustains big injuries. He plays through them. If anything, he's stronger mentally than most to play through these things. But what I think is happening here is I think the Bucks are waiting to see if Baker gets hurt again. I think they're not signing that contract now because they can't trust that he will be able to get through a season without getting hurt and having that success without getting hurt. Just a hunch. Part of a multitude of reasons as to why he's not getting that contract early. But I don't think it's because they don't believe in Baker. I think Jason Light and the Bucks believe in Baker 100%. I think they don't believe in his ability to stay healthy.
12: Can I ask you a question?
15: Yeah.
12: Would you be willing to get a little less Baker for a healthier Baker? What I mean by that, would you be willing to say, okay, I'll give Baker the contract, just, and again, this is all hypothetical, but knowing, say, hey, he's not going to run for as many first downs, or he's not going to fight through maybe that tackle for that extra yards. He's going to get injured less. He might not suffer as many injuries, but you're going to get a lesser Baker Mayfield. Would you make that gamble?
15: Yes. It's a good question if it was possible, but it's not. Because Baker can't help himself.
12: He cannot.
15: He cannot help himself. 888-388-0957. 888-388-0957. Are you going to watch this quarterback on Netflix? And do you think I'm right? Do you think this is part of the reason why the Buccaneers are scared to give Baker Mayfield that big contract? Is they're scared that he's not going to be able to hold up. They believe in him, but they don't believe in his ability to stay healthy. 888-388-0957. Sam, I wish that was the case. It's not. Baker, what makes Baker great is his ability to do things that other people just aren't willing to do and aren't capable of doing.
12: Part of it too, though, Aaron, is age. And they also, if you look at his time in Cleveland, like, he won a playoff game on the road in Pittsburgh for the Cleveland Browns. That is the equivalent of Spain winning the World Cup for Cleveland Browns fans. Like, that is their Super Bowl. It's just winning a playoff game. And he was healthy. It's obviously going to get worse with age, but it's not like he played different at 24.
15: He's always played like this. That's who Baker is. It's what makes him, it's his motor. You just can't turn his motor off. Let's go to Ron in St. Pete. What's up, Ron?
13: Hey, guys. How you doing?
15: Doing good, man. What's on your mind?
13: Well, I want to interject something because I love to complain about Todd Bowles because that's just part of my career. One of my complaint number 38 is that he wasn't strong enough to pull him when he could have. And I believe, and this is my belief because I watch stuff like a hawk, we could have actually developed Kyle Trask better if he had that strength to pull him a couple games and say, listen, dude, you're injured. You're out. I don't care how tough you are. You're out for a couple games. I need you in the big dance. Get out. We're going to put this kid in. Let him. But he never had any chance to even play in the regular season. And I'm not the biggest Kyle Trask fan in the world, but we had a guy, a second-round guy, and we just let him sit there and get fat on the bench. He never even freaking played once.
15: Ron, a couple things. Ron, this is, first of all, You don't do that in the NFL. You don't like sit a guy and go, let's give this other guy a chance. If you believe in Baker and Baker says he's right and the staff says he can go, he's going to go. Now, I have to ask you another thing, Ryan.

0: hey, dude, you know, come out for a little while. Let this kid we drafted try.
1: Yeah.
0: And I'm, something.
1: Listen, we saw it. Like, we saw it with Teddy Bridgewater last year. So, hey, Ron, thank you for the call. We saw it with Teddy Bridgewater. And, you know, it's like a couple of years ago, like Kyle Trask wasn't it. I don't know what you want from Todd Bowles. There's a lot of things I have against Todd Bowles. But sitting Baker and going, oh, well, let's keep him preserved for the playoffs. Like, that's how you lose regular season games. And that's how you don't end up in the playoffs altogether. Like they did last year, and they had to get a guy from high school and Teddy Bridgewater to come out and help out. But considering everything Baker went through, he was very tough, the amount of games he was able to play this year. Very tough, the performance he put out there. What do we think of Ron, Sam?
2: I don't get it. Trask wasn't even on the team last year.
1: But maybe he was talking about it a few years ago, but last year with Teddy, like...
2: You're going to sit Brady and let Kyle play? Like, no, that's just not what's going to happen. Also, if you want to talk about Kyle Trask, I know you took him in the second round out of Florida. I think he was like the 60th something pick. The guy can't even get a shot for himself in Atlanta, and they're bringing in two injured, or I guess not bringing in Michael Penix because they drafted him.
1: Tua.
2: But you're bringing in another injured lefty quarterback. So it tells you what people think of Trask, whether it's in practice or a tryout or a workout. If you want to say, and now, of course, a name's going to escape me, but like we'll use Teddy for an example last year. We saw what Teddy looked like last year.
1: He almost killed Jalen McMillan. I'm not to be, you know, too much here, but like Jalen McMillan had a serious injury, and a lot of people attributed to the high pass of a Teddy Bridgewater. You want that happening in the regular season?
2: No, and
1: I'm not putting it on Teddy, by the way. That's part of football, but the pass left him exposed.
2: I guess theoretically, I partially understand where Ron's coming from, but no, for the most part, you don't bench your quarterback unless you're up 40 at halftime.
1: Good call, Ron. Good stuff, buddy. Slow week in sports, apparently. In hindsight, 50-50.
3: Yeah.
1: All right, well, listen, we're going to change it up. We're going to change gears here. We're going to move away from that. And we're going to hope Baker Mayfield stays healthy, and I'm going to hope that he gets the contract. But Baker's the main guy. We know Baker's the main guy. Who's your favorite Tampa Bay athlete that was never the main guy? Like, G-Man Choi is a guy that comes up on this show a lot. Who's, like, Junior Caminero, we know, we saw him last night in the dirt. He's the main guy. But who are those guys that weren't the main guy that you just love? That's coming up next on the Pat and Aaron Show. But I'll tell you what I love. 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

0: Pat Donovan out today. He'll be on later in the week when I'll be out. Pat and Aaron show. I've got you covered. Aaron Jacobson here with Sam Cohen. Junior Caminero couldn't get it done yesterday in the home run derby. I thought it was a very exciting home run derby. It was Jordan Walker who got it done, stealing the moment from Kyle Schwarber and all those Phillies fans that were waiting for Schwarber to be named the champion. But it was Jordan Walker, dramatic finish, hitting six straight home runs. He had to do it. Hit them all six to go ahead and win that thing. So, exciting moment in the home run derby. And, you know, we know Junior Caminero. He is a star. You can debate the semantics of if he's a superstar yet. He probably hasn't been in the league long enough to be considered a superstar, but the world is taking notice of Junior Caminero. But every single sports market, they've got specific role players, guys that are part of the lifeblood of the team that make it pump, make the heart pump, that most on the outside of that city, people that don't live there, don't cheer for those teams, they don't know about those guys. But the team, but the hometown fans, they do, and they love those guys. And it's what makes sports so fun, are those stories. Guys that, part of organizations that we here in Tampa have never heard about. But if you go to Kansas City, or you go to St. Louis, or you go to anywhere, for any team, there's going to be that guy that everybody just loves. And he's a fan favorite. So who is that for you? That non-star. He was never a star. You go to a different city, nobody's going to know about him, but you'll remember him for the rest of your lives. And he's so important to you because he was, whatever emotion he brought out of you, was a special player or a fun player. Made you smile, made you laugh, made you enjoy the game. G-Man Troy, he was one of those guys. Sam Fold, for me, was one of those guys. Just so energetic, so fun to watch, so interesting. Who is that for you? 82945, start your text with DAE. 82945, start them with DAE. Who was an athlete who wasn't a star, wasn't the main piece, but you loved him? You absolutely loved him. We'll take your call, 888-388-0957 if you want to jump aboard. That's 888-388-0957. I'm seeing Joe Juravicius on the text line. That's a great one. Producer, big moments, huge moments, also suffered tragedy. And sometimes when the community gets behind you, like they did with Joe Juravicius, that is, those guys become special people. Sam, I know you're from here. Who's that guy for you?
1: It's hard to just go to one. I mean, G-Man Choi, everyone knows I'm a monster G-Man Choi fan. If I'm going Rays with the Bucks, I was always big on Doug Martin. I loved watching Doug Martin run the football.
0: Rest in peace.
1: R.I.P. I'm trying to think.
0: On the text line, this is a great one. Brandon Guyer.
1: Great.
0: That's a great one. The guy with a huge home run, too, for this team. Brandon Guyer is a perfect example. Wasn't the guy, no pun intended. He was just a guyer. And sometimes that's enough. On the text line, this is one of my favorite ones as well. I was trying to think of this yesterday and it couldn't come to my brain. Johnny Gomes. Johnny Gomes is absolutely on that list. Pat Maroon on the DAE text line. Pat Maroon would fall under that list. I think there's a lot of guys on the Tampa Bay Lightning that fall on that list. I think Tyler Johnson, for me, falls on that list. Brandon Hagel is kind of becoming the guy, but until he is, he falls on that list for me.
1: I want to kick it old school with the Bolts. How about Dan Boyle?
0: Yeah.
1: That beard. That's a great one. He was the man. Nikolai Habibulin. He was the Boolean Wall. Cedric Paquette. Loves watching Packy.
0: Yep, absolutely. Seti. We've got Raheem Nunez, Roches, Nacho. I had that one yesterday. I know if Pat was here, that would be on Pat's list. You said this yesterday to me, this name that I'm about to say, and I've seen two texts on this guy, back to back. And I think he's kind of above this list that I'm talking about, but I'll leave it up to you guys. Because, listen, even though I came up with a topic, it's not, I'm not like the definitive creator of the list. Ben Zobrist on the text line. Like, you said that to me yesterday when we were talking about that this list, Sam. And don't you think Ben's a notch above? Look at everywhere Ben has gone and what he's done.
1: But here's why I don't think he's above the list. One reason. He did a lot of those things after he played for the Rays. Like, he was a fan favorite here. Everyone here loved him. But then he goes to Kansas City and wins. Then he goes to Chicago and wins. Like, he kind of became above the list after he was here.
0: Yeah, okay, that's fair. But you can't say it now. Like, if you go to Chicago, you're damn right they know who Ben Zobrist is. You go to Kansas City, those Royals fans, they know who Ben Zobrist is. I think the majority of the baseball world knows who Ben Zobrist is.
1: Couple Ruslan Fedotenkos on the text line get me fired. I used to have a Ruslan jersey. I would do anything to still have it.
0: Where to go?
1: It's like a kid's medium.
0: So is it around or it just doesn't fit?
1: Just never being worn by me again. Maybe if I have little baby Sam Cohens, they'll be rocking a little Ruslan.
0: Is it weird that that's kind of why I've saved all the jerseys that don't fit?
1: No, it's smart.
0: What are you going to say?
1: Ball knowledge dad.
0: I was going to say, what are you going to say? Cheap, frugal? What do you got? I would know. I think, what's the point? These jerseys are cool. They're going to be vintage for these kids in the future. They're going to look at this jersey. They're going to be like, this is vintage. It's got some wear and tear to it. Getting some great texts coming in here. If you're just joining the conversation, we're not talking about stars. We're talking about those non-stars, not superstars, but those guys that just you loved. You'll remember forever. They're part of what makes being a fan of sports awesome. And they're just they might not even be a big role guy on the field. They're just a guy you loved and didn't do anything to hurt the team. On the text line, this guy certainly helped the team. Brett Phillips, it's a great one. Brett Phillips, fan favorite, had a massive moment, but he was never a star and he was never going to be a star. The hit in the World Series goes down as one of the biggest moments in Rays history and a big World Series historic moment. But Brett Phillips is exactly what he is today. He's just an ambassador. He's just great energy. He's somebody everybody wants to be around. You know, I was at the Trop on Friday night and just seeing Brett do what he does every single home game at the Trop. Just hanging out with the crowd, going to say hi to kids, giving high fives. How many times do you think Brett Phillips does the airplane? Because every time I see him, he's doing the airplane.
1: Way too many for an adult man who did it one time and is like, why did I do that now? Looking back.
0: Every time he does it, he's like, oh, I got to do this again.
1: How many pictures do you think people have been like, do the airplane?
0: And he'll do it every time.
1: So when you talk about pictures, I was at a season ticket event when I was probably give or take 16, 17 years old. Grant Balfour was there. And then Akinori Iwamura was there. Talk about fan favorite who wasn't really a guy. And
0: yeah,
1: he was taking pictures and I was like, Aki, I hate to ask you, but can we do it? And he knew. Hit him with one of these. I have a picture.
0: It's
1: me
0: a
1: and
0: statue.
1: Aki.
0: Of course he's got to do that.
1: So that was pretty. So I'm sure he's taken a lot of pictures with both of his hands up quite a few times in his life.
0: And for a guy like Aki, he probably wants to. And you know what? Maybe we're right or wrong about Brett. Maybe Brett's like, that's my moment. I'm gonna have that moment forever. And I'm going to do it every time and do it happily. He's a happy guy.
1: Joey Wendell on the text line.
0: Yeah, I love Joey Wendell.
1: No batting gloves.
0: I love Joey Wendell. I love guys that the Rays just knew weren't going to be good after they were Rays. Like, they were so good. It's like you trade them and you're like, wait, how did you know that was the time to do it? We're getting a lot on the text line here. John Lynch doesn't go on this list. Somebody texted John
1: superstar.
0: Lynch. He's a superstar. Like, everyone knows who John Lynch is and everyone knows what John Lynch did.
1: Somebody just texted in, Aaron. I don't know how this one didn't come to mind. Maybe because he's the greatest of all time in my brain. Rocco Baldelli. I mean, my dog is literally named after him.
0: Rocco Baldelli is a really good one. Somebody's current guy is, believe it or not, Taylor Walls.
1: They need to be checked.
0: Why? Do not blaspheme my Taylor Walls.
1: My mom's secretary just got a new dog, and his middle name is Walls because of Taylor Walls.
0: Yeah, because that dog's going to play defense
1: for
0: that house.
1: No squirrels getting close to that house.
0: Correct. No ball gets by Taylor Walls, not on his watch. On the text line, Carlos Pena. I think he's another guy that goes into that next level category. He was a star. Carlos Pena had portions of his career where he was a star. So I'm not going to go with, sorry, from the 813. Carlos Pena doesn't go on my list, maybe on yours. Mike Allstott's on that list, maybe at the top. Now, Mike's top three. Mike was so good, though, too. I guess Mike wasn't just
1: I feel like that's disrespectful.
0: That is disrespectful. I take it back. That's in the Carlos Pena category. Like, I totally contradicted myself. I'm an idiot. Ugh, I'm not even going to accept this text, but I'll say it. Chris Archer. Somebody got on their phone today. I came on the Pat and Aaron show and I said, who is your favorite non-star? They're not a star athlete, but they're just a guy who is just, you love the part of your team. And you decided today to text in Chris Archer. What are you doing? I mean, is that harsh of me? Chris Archer is never on that list.
1: Blake Snell's on your list.
0: Blake Snell's never on that list for me. Please. Don't offend me with the Chris Archer text. Taylor Walls, though, I'll accept the Taylor Walls text. I just love that we're there now with Taylor Walls, that we have some people that are like, Taylor Walls is my non-star star. I love Taylor.
1: I tweeted this the other day, Aaron. I sent you the tweet because it popped off bigger than I thought it would. He's a first-year guy and maybe my favorite first-year Ray of all time. I am so bought in on the Vallade Brigade.
0: You love Ryan Vallade.
1: I love that guy.
0: I do too.
1: When he hit that home run the other night against Seattle, pinch and he was hit. Rounding first.
0: Pinch hit home run too.
1: Screaming, pumping the fist.
0: I believe that was a pinch hit home run, right?
1: I believe so, yeah. I was fired up. I love Ryan Vallade. Like, he goes into my upper echelon of favorite Rays.
0: I think the Rays would, okay, and tell me if I'm wrong. Well, let's transition this question. We'll branch it out a little bit. Which franchise between the Lightning, the Bucks, and the Rays have the most guys we're talking about in their history, right? We're talking, once again, if you're just joining us, we're talking about guys that were not stars. They were good players or not. They were guys that you just loved. You couldn't help but love them. And long after they were here, you remember them. They're part of your fandom, your history, the love of the game that you have. You remember those guys. You know, I think the Rays, because of the way they do it, and the way they've done it consistently for almost 20 years now, I think they lead the list. No? The Bucks have been around the longest, then the Lightning, and then the Rays. But I think the Rays have the most guys in this category I'm talking about. And maybe that's a product, Sam, of they just haven't had the money to buy the stars and have those stars we're talking about.
1: Yeah, I mean, it's just a revolving door of players. Train of thought got lost because somebody had the audacity to text in Will Myers. Don't do that. Can't stand that guy. But yeah, like you said, it's just a revolving door of guys. But you could throw Brian Baker on that list for me right now. He's been a stud.
0: And the way he does it, too.
1: The stomp.
0: And that's where it makes me think of Fernando Rodney as well, with the, you know, his celebration after a save. He was a good player too.
1: Shooting arrows through the scoreboard.
0: Yeah, he shot those arrows.
1: Jake McGee, fireballer. He basically said, I'm going to throw you a fastball and you can't hit it.
0: I think what we're landing on, I think we've kind of determined and answered the question that I just asked, that it is the Rays. Steven Souza Jr., somebody texted in. He's a hitting coach now in the league. Steven Souza Jr. was always fun. And Abby, your sister, even texted. And Abby Cohen texted and said it's a Lightning easy.
1: For me,
0: I think. You guys.
1: I'm with my sister on this one because for me, the Lightning had more fun guys back when, I mean, before they won the cup and then right after they won the cup, they were atrocious again. But you had guys, like I mentioned, Dan Boyle. You had Vinny Prospel. Like, you had dudes on that team that were just awesome.
0: 888-388-0957. Getting a ton of text rolling in here. But if you want your voice to be heard on the Pat and Aaron Show, phone lines are open for a few more minutes. 888-388-0957. Who is your favorite Tampa Bay athlete that was never the main guy? Somebody just texted in, and we'll take your text as well, 82945, starting with DAE. Somebody texted in Carl Crawford. Nah, this is a star. He's one of the best Rays of all time. I know Nick had a conversation yesterday. We were going to do it, but Nick got to it first. Who's next for the Rays to have their number retired? Is it Carl Crawford? Is it Zobrist? Like, when you're talking about having your number retired, you're not just, you know, a non-star. You're a star. At least for that franchise, you were a star. Carl Crawford goes in that category. Somebody just texted in Kevin Kiermaier.
1: Boo!
0: I'm so torn on Kevin. I am so torn on Kevin.
1: I'll never forgive him.
0: I don't think Kevin's a bad guy. Sometimes I think Kevin thinks he's too hot. Like, he's hot stuff. I don't like the way I said that. It's kind of weird, but it's the truth.
1: I'm gay.
0: You know, when you think about Kevin, he's just like, yeah, we know. Your dreamy eyes. You jump over walls to catch balls. You're a cool guy. But he also was a star center fielder within his own right for years, so I don't think he was just a guy. Somebody texted in Randy Arozarena. No, not just a guy. Scott was the one calling you, texted it in. No, Randy was a superstar for a couple of years. Very good one on the text line, Ernest Graham. Ernest Graham, no doubt. And Ernest Graham, you know, I think it helps when you go to college. You know, and Ernest Graham went to the University of Florida. When you go to college in the state, then you get to play for the team in the state. I think that adds to it. If you're not like a great player on the field, but you're a good guy and you're a Florida guy, you're a hometown guy, I think that helps a lot with that. 888-388-0957 if you want to jump aboard. Like I said, a lot of texts coming in here. I got a couple Carl Crawfords here, but yeah, Carl Crawford to me is on the next level. He's on the next level here.
1: I've seen it a couple times now, Aaron. Sean Rodriguez, if I'm not mistaken, his walk-up song was Hotel by Pitbull. And when he would come up, he kind of was Taylor Walls before Taylor Walls, but I did love me some Sean Rod.
0: Yeah, Sean Rodriguez was fun. He was there for the Evan Longoria ceremonies. He was there for the weekend. So yeah, I think a lot of them come from the Rays, and I think the Lightning come next, and then the Bucks. Maybe because the Bucks, I don't know why the Bucks would come in last in this situation. Why is that? It's not Antonio Brown.
1: I think it's just because football, every team has their stars. And it's hard to be like a fan favorite if you're not getting the ball, if you're not making tackles, right? Like, you'd have to be a special teams guy who just consistently makes plays, because it's hard to be a glue guy in football. And if you are, you're an offensive lineman. Which, again, you're at its best when you're not being talked
0: about. Or you're a rotational guy, something like that.
1: Come up with a couple big sacks here and there.
0: On the text line, just to wrap this thing up, Scotty Miller, Sean Tucker, that's right now, that's in the moment right now. Warwick Dunn, I believe you said Warwick Dunn earlier, correct?
1: Maybe I read it off the text line. That one didn't come to mind for me.
0: Warwick Dunn, certainly. Absolutely in that category. So good job. Good job on the text line. Got a lot of names in there. But yeah, you think about it here, especially in Tampa, and I think with the Rays especially, sometimes you don't spend a ton of money for stars. It's a revolving door. Guys are going in, they're going out. You got to find those fan favorites, and a lot of Rays players, but a lot of just regular guys, not stars, have given us some incredible moments as fans throughout the years. We're going to have some big moments next week. We are going to be as a station. We're going to be live downtown Tampa for SEC Media Day. It is going to be media week here in the area. It's the first time that the SEC football media days have been held in the state, and we're going to be covering it all week long. Well, Monday through Thursday, you're going to have myself and Pat and Aaron show 6 to 10. Then Rock Riley and Nick Wise, they're going to jump on. Nick Wise, Rock Riley, 10 to 2, and then T-Kraz from 2 to 6. So we're going to be out there most of the week. We're going to be talking with the SEC head coaches. We're going to be giving the sights and the sounds. We're going to be your eyes and ears. But you know what that means? We're that much closer to college football, and I cannot wait. So that should be a lot of fun, having that in our backyard, especially with the SEC and the powerhouse that it is. And we'll be giving you all the previews coming up here throughout the week and next week on the Pat and Aaron Show, but all day long, all week long on WDAE. 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
1: Brought to you by Storm Smart. The Rays back in they weren't. Junior Caminero back in action last night, though, trying to hit some dingers, but not enough to knock off one Jordan Walker from St. Louis, as Walker beats him in the semifinals and then goes on to win the Home Run Derby, which you could watch on Netflix with some terrible camera angles.
0: They were so bad.
1: So bad.
0: Made no sense what they were doing there. I mean, sometimes there were good ones, and I was like, leave it there. And then they would move back and do an angle where they would show the batter's face or the swing, but you couldn't see where the ball went. It was horrible. Will Ferrell and one of the Wilson brothers, who was Luke, they were doing the pregame. Did you catch any of that?
1: Caught a little bit. Really excited for that golf show that Ferrell's got coming out.
0: Yeah, I'm excited for
1: something.
0: Yeah, I'm excited for that too. He said Will Ferrell did say something that made me think. I was like, that was kind of funny, and it made me think twice. If he said, would Junior's kid be named? If he named Junior's kid Junior, would he be named Junior Junior, or would he be Junior Caminero Junior?
1: Junior to the second power.
0: Yeah. I want Junior to name his son Junior.
1: Do you just name him Squared?
0: Junior Square. You would just call him that. That would be his.
1: Yeah, but isn't that like kind of an insult if you're like, ah, that guy's a square?
0: Only if you say it like that. Junior Squared. Squared. But
1: I believe he has a daughter, right?
0: I'm not sure if his daughter or son. Junior Junior.
1: Junior, and then what if, or
0: what if they named him Junior?
1: Is
0: Junior?
1: I'll have
0: junior.
1: To see if Junior is a junior already, because then it would just be the third. But I don't think he is.
0: I don't think he is.
1: I think his name is just Junior.
0: Hmm.
1: This is like the Matrix, but it doesn't make a lot of sense. Much like many soccer rules that don't make sense. We do have World Cup action today, Aaron. You are taking España.
0: It was a baby daughter, by the way. Sorry, it was a baby daughter that they had. The Camineros.
1: Sweet pull.
0: Baby
1: the, you're taking the Spaniards to knock off the French today because of some astrology signs. I will not be with you. I like the French today to get the job done in AT&T Stadium. Sorry, in Dallas Stadium.
0: It was Star Goddess, who does some stuff over down the hall at our friends at over at 98 Rock, who she saw me in the hallway. I was loitering, meandering, and she just looked at me and she said, "Hey, Spain over France." I said, "What?" She said, "It's all in the stars. Who am I to go against the stars? I am just a mere mortal. The stars and Star Goddess, they know. Going to Spain today.
1: You know who's a star? Kylian Mbappe.
0: He is. He's this French star.
1: You know who else is a star? Ousmane Dembele.
0: Who's the other guy who's really good, too? Starts with an A.
1: Aljamain Sterling?
0: No, it's on the tip of my tongue. I'm not going anywhere. Alisse.
1: Very good.
0: Very good.
1: Yeah, this team isn't losing.
0: I'm taking France on... Oh, it's O-L-I-S-E. I'm going Spain to advance. I'm going Spain to advance. The stars said so, dude. Now, you don't have to trust me. Don't just bet on it. Like, I'm just telling you, when Star Goddess looks at me and says Spain is going to win, I'm just going to go Spain to advance. Not to win, because stupid ties and the regulation crap. I'm going Spain to advance. Boom.
1: What's the goddess got about tomorrow? England, Argentina.
0: I think she said Argentina.
1: Yeah, it's scripted. French versus Argentina.
0: I got to go check with the goddess on that one.
1: She here every day. I got to introduce myself.
0: Yeah, you got to meet the goddess. She knows what's up. She'll tell you everything in the stars. When were you born?
1: 1999.
0: No, what month?
1: October. I'm a Libra. I know that.
0: She'll tell you about you.
1: Will she?
0: Yeah. Well, you'll know a lot about yourself.
1: Can she tell me what's wrong with college athletics?
0: No, but she can tell you where they're going. And she can tell you why the people at the top are jerks. Like, if she looks up their birth date, she'll tell you why they're jerks.
1: Well, I can tell you that 11 athletes in 4 different sports filed in Colorado a class action lawsuit over the NCAA's new 5-year age-based eligibility rule. That happened just a couple weeks ago. Shortly thereafter, we saw a case in Ohio. I want to say it was 20 to 25 student athletes who had expired on the age-based eligibility rule. We joked about it with Doug Wechter, I think, last Wednesday about if you do something in college and they make a new rule that you don't like, you can just sue them these days. I personally, I don't know about you, Aaron, I'm all in favor of the 5-year eligibility rule. It gives you the old, you got 5 to play 4, essentially, with a red shirt. The COVID year, I mean, you got kids in college athletics now that are 27, 28 years old. Get a job.
0: That's thank you. That's it. I didn't want to be harsh. You had your time. You don't get 6-7 years. You don't get to run around. You don't get to be a 27-year-old who's been in college for 8 years, 9 years. Move on. Move on with your life. And you're like, well, we're going to be missing out on athletic career opportunities. No, you're not. You're not. Because if you've gone that long and you haven't made it yet, you ain't going anywhere.
1: I understand a year or two. Maybe, like, if you... 1 year red shirt if you get hurt, or even you see a lot of times like a freshman red shirt if you're not quite developed enough yet, you save your eligibility. I can understand potentially a 6th, maybe if you red shirt as a freshman and then maybe you get hurt or something. But some of these kids with the COVID year,
0: it's crazy how much they've taken advantage of it. It's ridiculous.
1: I also just want it noted in today's top headlines, because I'm sure she's listening. My mom is FaceTiming me at the moment. I don't know if she knows that I'm live on the air.
0: Answer it.
1: Oh, I just missed it. Should I call her back?
0: No, it was only.
1: She said, "I think I butt dialed you."
0: There you go.
1: You did, Mom. I don't know if you are listening, but yes, I do headlines every.
0: Listen,
1: half hour.
0: There are some cases and instances where, and I don't want to seem harsh, there are some where the kids, you know, they got better. They developed. You mentioned developing. And they needed that one extra year to shine and put them on the big stage where they can take it to the next level. I'm not saying that doesn't happen. I shouldn't say that, at least. But more often than not, the longer you stay, the longer you're moving around, you're transferring a million times, you're just taking away an opportunity from a young guy to get his career started in college. And then it just becomes this domino effect where that guy got started late. So once he gets really going, now he's developing, he's got to transfer, and he's in college for a million years. So it's a domino effect that I just don't think is helpful.
1: I think I just came up with the perfect idea, Aaron.
0: I'm sure it's not perfect, but I'm willing to hear it.
1: You were talking about the transferring, and it hit me. You know my thoughts on transfer. If you do it once, I totally get it. If you're away from home, maybe go back home, whatever. What if we make college athletics? We all know it's essentially pro sports, amateur pro sports. I know that's a redundant, but what if you don't transfer your entire time in college? It's kind of like the NBA Supermax model.
0: Is amateur pro sports redundant, or is it contradictory to
1: contradictory,
0: each other?
1: Sorry.
0: Sorry, I was say exactly what you meant again.
1: Like, what if we give, in the NBA, you can get an extra year and extra money on a contract as a rookie if you sign with the team that drafted you? What if we say, hey, this would solve the transfer problem in sports, and I think, in my opinion, it's the biggest problem is the transferring. What if we say, hey, if you stay with your school the entire time, we'll let you have the extra year?
0: Ooh.
1: We'll say, hey, you know what? We appreciate that you're trying to get college sports back. You know, you're bringing back rivalries because the kids are the same every year and all those different things.
0: All right. I like it. Let's poke holes in it, right? Because everything, when you say it's perfect, I like it. But there's got to be holes to poke in it. Money, right? What, there's going to be, you're going to have to weigh, do the kids care to get that extra year of eligibility when they can just make a ton of money and then move to the next level? You're going to be competing with that, no?
1: Yeah, but the kids that are transferring 3, 4, 5, 6 times, they're not going to the next level anyways.
0: Right, so they're just going to be taking the money of where they can go. And once you do the transfer once, you've already ruined it. So at that point, gates open, you just transfer.
1: And that's what I'm saying, it rewards loyalty.
0: I like it. I don't hate it.
1: And the other problem,
0: I think you're onto something there of reward. There's no rewarding any of these kids for loyalty. I like where you're going with that.
1: I would also say just because, and I'm sure it happens, and there's no set numbers because people will say they transfer for a certain reason. We know most of the time these days it's a bigger NIL contract, whether it's going from FAU up to University of Florida, whatever it may be. I'd even be willing to say if you transfer after your freshman season, because then it's probably more likely, unless you really balled out your freshman year, you were a freshman All-American or whatever award or accolade you won, more often than not, I feel like that's when you're probably like, you know, I'm really homesick. Maybe I'm from Florida and I went out to USC and it's really not working for me. I want to be closer to home where my family can come watch. I'd even be willing to say if you transfer once after your freshman year only, I'll still give you the extra year.
0: Okay. I like that. Listen, you're a smart guy, considering that as multiple people are texting in right now, the term we were looking for of the contradiction was oxymoron. And I will counter this. We are both morons. You're right. Double moron. Not oxymoron. Duo moron.
1: Not, can't fight you there. I got 2 journalism degrees. I couldn't even get the word right.
0: Listen, sometimes we can't find it. As I get older, I struggle to find it more. I'm more removed from my English teacher, Mr. Reese's lingua franca memorizations that, I'm a little bit removed from the good English terms and grammar.
1: Well, that is today's top headlines brought to you by Storm Smart. Storm Smart, be smart, be safe, be Storm Smart.
0: All right, we're going to accomplish a little bit more when we come back because I want to ask you this. Well, really, I'm going to say this. Rays need to make a massive splash at the trade deadline. Now, is that an overreaction or is that an underreaction? That is how we will lead off overreaction, underreaction next on the Pat and Aaron Show.
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0: That's going to be a lot of fun next week. Can't wait to do that. Pat will be back. We'll be a full show, and we'll be live for you from Pat and Aaron's show. Will be 6 to 10. Nick Wise, Rock Riley, 10 to 2. And then T-Kraz from 2 to 6. All right, it's time for overreaction or underreaction.
1: My question to you is, would you prefer to over or underreact?
0: Today, I feel like I'm ready to overreact a lot today. Yes, yes. Overreact.
1: Yes. Yes, indeed, they say. Overreaction, yes. Underreaction.
0: Yes.
1: Junior Caminero had the chance to blast into superstardom last night, but didn't.
0: I'm going to call that an overreaction, because I think if Junior wins the home run derby, of course a lot more people are talking about him today. But his real chance to blast into the superstardom everyone's going to be talking about is going to be down the stretch here. getting close to the playoffs. In the playoffs, that's when we'll see him. So,
1: playoffs.
0: Do you think Jordan Walker is a superstar this morning? I don't. I don't think it blasted him into superstardom. I think Jordan Walker had a really good night. But I think where you see the superstardom is the junior hitting, what, 10 home runs in 10 games? That's the superstardom. So it's early. It hasn't been long enough. He needs longevity, but he's already blasting away.
1: Overreaction or underreaction? We talked about Baker Mayfield earlier and his need for a contract. Junior signing a long-term contract is more important than Baker Mayfield signing a long-term contract.
0: That's an underreaction. Listen, I love Baker. I'm the first one to tell you I think they got to get that deal with Baker done. But eventually, Baker's shelf life and the way he plays the game, he's not long-lasting. But Junior Caminero is. He could be the guy for 15 years. So Junior Caminero and getting him the long-term contract is more important. So that would be an underreaction.
1: No, I'm with you. You can find a court. If Baker was more of a Patrick Mahomes, Josh Allen, I don't know that I'd necessarily agree. But I don't know that I'm even putting Baker in the top 10 right now. So to me, it's easily Junior Caminero.
0: You and I could debate top 10. But when it comes to him being in that Josh Allen category, like, I agree. If we had that, if I saw that, then it would be a different conversation. But I might still go Junior.
1: I think I would, too, just from what we've seen. And just imagine if he could play consistently good defense. So
0: getting better.
1: You're just the egg is still young in that young man. Overreaction or
0: the
1: underreaction?
0: Egg is still young. He's got a young egg.
1: I meant like the egg hasn't fully cracked.
0: What kind of egg?
1: It's, my words aren't there this morning. I'm tired.
0: It's disgusting if you think about it. This egg, it's not developed.
1: Overreaction or underreaction? John Carlson is better for the Tampa Bay Lightning than Darren Radish.
0: That's an underreaction. It's an underreaction. Listen, Radish would have been good for a couple years, but overall you have to look at the contract. And at the end of Radish's contract, they're going to be wishing they didn't give him that deal. Not going to be the same thing for Carlson. Carlson wants to be here too. Not that Radish didn't, but Carlson wants to be here, wants to contribute for this team, and can so in a big way. That is an underreaction.
1: I'm with you. The 2 years instead of the 8 years, and it, pretty similar money. A little more to Carlson AAV, but I'll take it all day long.
0: The window's small. I don't want to, you know, I hate to say that and break that to people if that's news to them. But the window, which used to be a sliding glass door for the Lightning, it's getting smaller. Got to capitalize now.
1: And with that, you bring in a guy who consistently produces. He's been in the league, if my math is correct here, 16 years now. He has proven year in and year out that he is a consistent scorer, both assists and goals. He's not going to put up as many goals as Radish did on the power play last year, but he's a great quarterback for the power play. He's going to consistently put up points, and I'll put my faith in a guy who's done it over a 16-year career instead of just 1 year. So that's the way I look at it. But overreaction or underreaction, Aaron, the NFC South is better than people are giving them credit for.
0: That is an overreaction. The NFC South is not as good. Nobody should be giving it any big credit because it's not very good, right? Until they prove us otherwise. The Saints are getting better, but they're not there. Carolina had a surprising year, but they're still so-so. Who knows what you're going to get from Atlanta? You don't even know which quarterback they're going to be going with, which lefty they're going to go with. Is it going to be Penix? Is it going to be Tua? Don't know. And the Bucs didn't make the playoffs because they blew it in the end of the regular season last year. This division is exactly what we think they are. They are so-so. So if you're going to say that the NFC South is better than the credit they're given, that, my friend, is an overreaction.
1: Overreaction or underreaction? You teased it before the break, Aaron. Rays need to make a massive splash at the trade deadline.
0: That's an overreaction. I'd like to see a move or two, whether bring in a bat, doesn't have to be the biggest bat, or bring in a guy like a starting pitcher or maybe a bullpen guy, but I'm not trading the house for it. I'm not doing it. There's too many future stars of this team that could come up in the near future. I'm not trading a future catcher in Bodine or Fluelling. I'm not doing it. So Rays need to make a massive splash at the trade deadline. Overreaction. I'd like to see some moves. Would you consider Luis Arraez, a massive splash?
1: I think I probably would. Maybe not massive. I'd say really big, though.
0: It's a big splash. I think it's a big splash. And
1: it's
0: so,
1: not quite a cannonball, but you're jumping in the deep end.
0: That's where I think they're going to make the move and try to make a push for Arias like that. And Arias wants to continue playing second base wherever he goes. That's what we're hearing. So that one's a teetering type of deal right there, like as far as overreaction, underreaction.

0: couldn't hit anymore. That's how tired I was.
1: It's also really hot.
0: Yeah, it is very hot. But overreaction or underreaction, we have the Open this week at Royal Birkdale. Scottie Scheffler, though, missed a cut for the first time in 78 events he has competed in. Scottie Scheffler has lost his mojo. Over or underreaction?
1: I'm the guy that called Scottie Scheffler the next Tiger Woods. He was on his way. I said that early on. But that's an underreaction. Scottie Scheffler has lost his mojo. That is an underreaction. I'm seeing it. He's missing putts. He's losing me money. I had a bet I could have won a couple weeks ago. It's, if you missed it, it's 95.7. Oh, my gosh. 95.7 WDAE, or you can find it on the Pat and Aaron Show page. Yeah, I went nuts, and it's on my page, at Jacobson on Air. I went nuts because Scottie Scheffler, who is usually nails when it comes to a few feet, he missed it. And the guy who's been the best ball striker for years isn't looking like the best ball striker at times. So, yeah, I think he's lost a bit of his mojo. That's an underreaction.
0: Lastly and quickly here, Aaron, overreaction, underreaction. The World Cup should happen more than every 4 years.
1: That's an overreaction. We like it because it's something special and different and something we get every 4 years and we can become kind of soccer fans for 1 year out of every four. And I like it that way. We don't have to do it every year. And if we did it every year, we wouldn't have as much fun and wouldn't enjoy it as much.
0: That is overreaction or underreaction.
1: All right, we are going to take a look at the first half of the Rays season. We're going to give out our mid-season grades to you. Yes, you're going to get our mid-season grades coming up next on the Pat and Aaron Show on 95.7 WDAE. 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
10: 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And you're going to have Pat and Aaron show from 6 to 10 a.m. Monday through Thursday. Little bit of a change up of the schedule. Nick Wise and Rock Riley from 10 a.m. to 2 p.m. and then T-Kraz from 2 p.m. to 6 p.m. So make sure you're tuned in right here on 95.7 WDAE. Aaron Jacobson here with Sam Cohen. Pat Donovan will be back on Thursday and we'll all be back together for SEC Media Days. Next week will be a full, complete family. Speaking of Nick Wise, Nick and I are fighting right now over the dumbest thing in the world. We are fighting over, by the way, if you missed it, Junior Caminero did not make it to the finals in the home run derby yesterday. He lost to the eventual winner, Jordan Walker, who beat out Kyle Schwarber at home. Schwarber had himself a good night, but wasn't enough to get it done at home, which I know would have been excited for everybody to see that done at home, but was not the case. So what I get this morning when I wake up after Junior loses is, and you know, Kyle Schwarber had some big moments. Everyone had big moments yesterday. Junior hit some absolute bombs. I think he had the longest home run of the night, if I'm not mistaken. Sam, can you look that up? Sammy Stats. See if Junior had the longest home run of the night yesterday.
11: Well, it was Contreras in the first round.
10: He did. Okay, but Junior hit when I just shy of 500 feet, I believe. Look that up. See what his longest home run is. Either way, you heard the way they were talking about Junior on the broadcast. You've seen Junior Caminero hit 10 home runs in 10 games. And Nick, who I know is just messing with me at this point, messing with me and messing with T-Kraz, he's texting me, making fun of me about having his not having his superstar moment last night. So what are Nick Wise and I fighting about? And by the way, you can hear Nick Wise starting at noon. We're fighting about the term superstar. That's, you know, we're having, the Rays are having a good season when one of the dumbest arguments that Nick and I have had over the last month is Junior Caminero just a star or a superstar? And I know he's messing with me because he's trying to rile me up. All right, so maybe he's just a star, not a superstar yet. He's going to be there. You can wait. He's going to be there. Doesn't matter when you want to call him a superstar, when he transcends the game, when he becomes a global sensation. I don't really care about that stuff. I care about what's he doing for the team and how he can impact them. And he's on his way to maybe 50 home runs this season. Maybe 50. All right? We asked about 40 a couple weeks ago. Then he went on a tear. Now we're talking about maybe 50. Thank you, Angel, on the text line, 491, just shy of 500. Somebody from the 352 said they want to bet on it. So yeah, Junior didn't win yesterday. It was Jordan Walker who won. Sometimes the superstar, the future superstar, doesn't win it all, as we saw last year as a runner-up. But I was proud of Junior yesterday, and I think the world will take notice of Junior when it comes time for the playoffs, which I do believe the Rays are going to be in. And at this point, they are the best team in the American League, and the way they've done it has been very surprising to a lot of people. Not so much me, because this is the blueprint of the Rays. 56-38, did I see that? 3-game lead over the Yankees in the AL East. You know, maybe that I could have anticipated, but to be 18 games above 500 at the All-Star break, no, I didn't anticipate that. They are better than I thought they were going to be. But I definitely thought they were going to be good this year. And it's for multiple reasons. And I'll start with this as we give our midseason grades and we take a look and recap the first, technically the first half of the season, even though they're a little bit beyond that. Once again, Kevin Cash is having a manager of the year caliber season. And somehow, still there are naysayers of Kevin Cash. How? How? What's going on in your brain that you can't accept that Kevin Cash is a damn good manager? What Todd Bowles infected mind do you have that you can't allow yourself to admit that Kevin Cash is one of, if not the best in the game? Because he is. Maximizing a roster that doesn't have the most talented guys, doesn't have superstar, only one in my mind, doesn't have a ton of stars, but he gets the best and the most out of the talent every single year, and they're never expected to win the division. And what do you know? They're 3 games above, a 3 games lead over the Yankees in the AL East. And the lineups have changed. Guys have been up and down the order. Matchups, righties against lefties, lefties against righties, changing it. You know, you love Ryan, you love Valade, your Valade Brigade, right, Sam?
11: Sold on the Valade Brigade.
10: He doesn't play every game because of the matchups, but when he does play, he contributes, which is very impressive for the players to do when they're not playing every game. So he always finds the production from people that were not expected, that were not expected to contribute. I say it before every season. I say it at FanFest. There is a guy we're not talking about today that we will be talking about as a major contributor for this team. I think Valade is a perfect in that perfect category. And I think other guys can be in that category. So they've stayed true to the tradition of and the formula of let's get some good starting pitching. Check. They have 2 starters in the All-Star game, and one of them is not Shane McClanahan. Right? It is Martinez and Rasmussen. And you got Baker as the closer going in. So right there, bullpen, end of game. I think Kelly could have been in as well. So strong pitching, starting pitching, bullpen depth. They're able to, and the defense, even though at times shaky, overall I trust it. And then on top of everything, when we talk about this first half of the season, you can say Junior Caminero had the breakout recently. We knew he had arrived, but he's one of the best premier young hitters in the American League and all of baseball. They can be better on the road. If I have to say the improvement they have to make, they got to be better on the road. more consistent in winning games on the road, and they were starting to do that towards the All-Star break. They've been dominant at home. Home cooking. Boy, are they happy to be away from Steinbrenner Field, where they were sweating their you-know-what's off. Multiple jersey and shirt changes, and no. That was not a good recipe. They're back in climate-controlled, the underrated Tropicana Field. Yes, it's underrated, overrated, underrated. It's underrated. And they're seeing the success there, the dominance, if you will. So let's go over, Sam, and I'm interested to hear what you have to say. Let's go over, and we'll take your texts as well when I go through some of these categories for midseason grades and superlatives. We'll start with superlatives. 82945, start your text with DAE. And you can call in if you'd like, 888-388-0957. I've got here some of the categories for us, Sam. Breakout star. Best comeback player. Of course, you got to have MVP in this category. So if you want to text along with these, I'm going to go in this order. Biggest star. Most improved player. Every year, you got to have a most improved player, which, by the way, is not a knock. I got most improved when I was a sophomore in high school. And I was so excited. I was so pumped to get that award. And I'll never forget. And he's still good friends with my brother today. But I'm going to call him out by name. Dalton Cross, St. Stephen's Episcopal School. I'll never, things you don't forget. You remember them. And I remember winning that award. And I was psyched because I worked my ass off to get better and to improve and to be good. And I remember he was in the weight room. We're in the weight room one day. And he's making fun of me for getting most improved player. And I had to defend myself against Dalton for most improved player. And that's why I've always had a soft spot in my heart for most improved players. So I've got that award I'm going to give out. In hindsight, 50-50. It's 2020, you moron, from a week ago. I got most reliable, most underrated, biggest underperformer. Got to have a little negative superlative in there. And then the biggest surprise. Biggest surprise. So we're going to go through some of these. And I'm going to start with the breakout star. And Sam, I think you'll like this. It's Ryan Vallade. I think if you think about the breakout star guy we weren't talking about, and it's amazing considering that he doesn't even get everyday playing time. But Ryan Vallade has jumped out there and come through with big moments for this team, big hits. He's reliable in the outfield. So my breakout star, and you might agree with me, is Ryan Vallade.
11: Part of me wants to say yes, because as I just said, I am a monster fan of the Vallade Brigade. But for me, I guess theoretically it could go to most improved. I kind of see breakout star, though, because he has been a star quite literally. We might see him tonight in the All-Star game. I'm going to go Nick Martinez.
10: See, I don't have Nick and any of my superlatives, but yeah.
11: He's pitching to a 2.6 ERA. Before that in his career, he had been okay to mediocre.
10: He might be the biggest surprise category for me. Okay. He is not my biggest surprise, but I think he would fall more into the biggest surprise category. But hey, your breakout star is your breakout star. Who am I to come in and tell you? Listen, I think Chandler Simpson could be on that for the beginning of the season he had.
11: I got him later on the list.
10: All right, best comeback. Best comeback. I'm going to go with two guys here. I'm going to start with Shane McClanahan because you got to go in there. I mean, the guy had pitched forever and he goes out there and has he been the best Shane McClanahan we expect to see? No. He's gotten better and he's, knock on wood, he's healthy and he's pitching. So best comeback, you got to start with Shane McClanahan. Then I got to go with Johnny DeLuca, who's been battling injuries. He's struggled to stay on the field. Last year was a big problem for him. We talked with him at FanFest, and you could tell he was frustrated as hell by the fact that he couldn't stay healthy. Got a little dinged up at a point in the season, but he has hung in there. He's battled, and he's been productive. Johnny DeLuca, best comeback.
11: For me, it's Sugar Shane the whole way. I don't know that I can give DeLuca the honor just because he still really hasn't played in that many games for this team. He's missed a huge chunk of the season. But yeah, for me, it's an easy Sugar Shane. Those first couple starts, he struggled a little bit. But no, he's been incredible.
10: What's the difference, I got to look, in at bats between DeLuca and Vallade? Yeah, dude, DeLuca's had more bats than Vallade.
11: Well, that's because when he is healthy, he plays every day.
10: Yeah, but I mean,
11: You can't. I mean, I don't get to put Vlade in the lineup every day, or else I would.
10: Yeah, but you're. I think you're. What you said was he doesn't play enough. I think I don't. I don't.
11: No, I'm saying I'm not going to call him best comeback because he. To me, he still suffered a huge injury this year and missed a very big chunk of games. So he's not like back, if that makes sense.
10: Yeah. Okay.
11: Like Shane was gone, and now he's fully back.
10: Let's go to MVP. Let's jump to the big one. It's Yandy Diaz. He's the most consistent guy on this team. Without Yandy Diaz, I don't know where they are, hitting day in and day out. I think a lot of people would just go Junior Caminero, Junior. But it's not. It's Yandy Diaz, Sam.
11: It's absolutely Yandy Diaz. You could make the argument to me for Jonathan Aranda as the team MVP more than you could for Junior, clutch hitting RBIs, but consistency is key to me, and Yandy Diaz is Mr. Consistency, not named Drew Rasmussen.
10: I'll jump to most underrated because you mentioned Jonathan Aranda. For me, my most underrated is Jonathan Aranda. Now, it depends on who's rating him. I think ball knowers in the Bay Area know Jonathan Aranda, how good he is and how important he is to the team. Major League Baseball clearly doesn't get it yet with Jonathan Aranda, that he is very good, a professional hitter. So I look at Jonathan Aranda in my most underrated category.
11: This one's tough because I feel like even though he is an all-star, I still think he's completely underrated across the game of baseball. This guy might actually get two awards from me. But for me, it's Brian Baker. I mean, the guy has been just absolute nails.
10: Yeah.
11: He's 1-0 on the season. He's pitching to a 1.7 ERA.
10: This is good.
11: It kind of feels like the season when Fernando Rodney was getting Cy Young votes. And yet, unless you're from Tampa, you pretty much have no idea who he is. Like, the fact that he didn't get any votes in the fan votes for outside of Tampa for the All-Star game tells you he gets put in because of the coaches and players' votes, because those guys know ball. Underrated.
10: I know. I completely agree with that. And you've been touting him from day one. So, and now he's an All-Star. All right. Biggest star. Easy. Junior Caminero. Is there any debate there? Who's the biggest star on the team?
11: Right now, it's Junior Caminero.
10: Who else could it be?
11: If this is 2 years ago and he stays healthy, it's Shane McClanahan. I mean, he was starting the All-Star game. He was touted as the best lefty in all of baseball. I mean, I'm not going to say he was Paul Skeens before Paul Skeens, because Paul Skeens was the number one overall pick in the draft, but like, that's how people looked at facing Shane McClanahan. He was untouchable.
10: I hate to break it to you, bud. It's not 2 years ago.
11: That's what I'm saying. So yeah, right now I think it's Junior.
10: Like, I don't think there's anything at this point that Shane can do to overtake Junior again. Like, it's Junior's, and it's going to be Junior's.
11: I think if Shane can get healthy, stay healthy, and get back to where he was 2 years ago, I think he would be a bigger star, because pitching is just so highly valued.
10: Let's go to most improved, Sam Cohen. I'm going to tell you my most improved player, and a lot of you are going to disagree with me, and I don't care. Frankly, I don't care, because I love this man. It's Taylor Walls. It's Taylor Walls. Defense is always defense. He has come through in big moments at the plate. And I know you look at his average and it is not good. I'm very aware of that. And I don't want to make it out to be something that it's not. He's not a great hitter. But he's having his best season at the plate. He's come on as of late. He comes through in clutch moments this season. And he lays down bunts. He plays fundamental baseball. And for a guy who plays such solid defense and understands and has situational awareness like him, I would expect him to be able to execute things like that with the bat. So I'm giving my nod as for most improved to Taylor Walls.
11: My most improved, I said I was going to give the guy two awards. I just gave him most underrated. Brian Baker, the guy when they traded for him last year from Baltimore, he had almost a 5 ERA for the Rays. Every time he got put on the bump, I was like, please DFA this guy. He is the worst pitcher I've ever seen in my entire life. It drove me insane to watch him throw the baseball last year. And all
10: you're a man to admit that.
11: What?
10: You're a man to admit that.
11: Not proud of it, man enough to admit it. He's
10: hand
11: my
10: up.
11: Most underrated now.
10: Hand up. I love it.
11: He's been incredible. Stomp the bag.
10: And then let's look at our most improved you had. Let's look at most reliable. I'm going to double up. I'm going Yandy Diaz, my team MVP and my most reliable. He's most consistent on the team. He is the most reliable. Defensively, it's Taylor Walls.
11: I would like to say Yandy. I've already given him an award.
10: You're allowed to give out multiple superlatives.
11: Outside of the... It's ironic given his last two starts, but for me, I'm going Mr. Consistency.
10: Drew Rasmussen.
11: Yeah, Mr. Consistency, Drew Rasmussen. You're going to have a bad
10: start.
11: It is
10: funny because he's had two bad ones in a row.
11: Yeah, but that's the... Like, Yandy doesn't have four hits every night. He's got a couple games here and there where he goes 0 for it. It's more dramatic for a pitcher because you don't get it every single night. But Mr. Consistency, he deals when you need him most.
10: Then let's go to the negative one. Biggest underperformer. And for this one, he started off really well, but he fell off. He got hurt, fell off, hurt again. It's Steven Matz. Because once he started going, I was like, oh, man, maybe we have somebody to hold off the back end of the starting rotation. No, not so much in Steven Matz. So underperformer, started as an overperformer, and then quickly became an underperformer. Do you have one, Sam? You don't want to be negative?
11: The easy answer feels like Cedric Mullins. He's turned it around a little bit. For me, I honestly expected good things from this guy. He was terrible to start the year. He had a good little stretch. He's been bad recently. Ian Seymour has left a lot to be desired.
10: It's interesting. He's had some really good moments since becoming a starter. I know not the other day.
11: He has, but again, he's supposed to be a bullpen guy, and again, they don't need him right this second in the bullpen. They've transitioned him. The beginning of the season, I would have said Griffin Jacks, but he's been awesome since they moved him to the starter role.
10: I'd agree with that.
11: Seymour has definitely left a lot to be desired. And the other guy, like I said, Cedric Mullins.
10: I knew somebody was going to say it, whether you were a text or somebody.
11: Just feels like the easy answer. And honestly, after the first month and a half of the season, Chandler Simpson has left a lot to be desired.
10: He had two triples in the game the other day, which was nice. Gets thrown out a little more than he should, considering his speed. But yeah, Chandler Simpson definitely has dipped off a little bit and then climbed again. How about biggest surprise? For me, I could throw a couple guys on this list. I'm going to go with the catching core of Fiducia and Fortes because I just always expect them to have bad production from those guys. And they just, this year it's been fine. It's been good. And then Ben Williamson. Like, I know he doesn't play a ton, but I like this guy. I like Ben Williamson. And when he goes in there, he helps his team out in one way or another, whether it's his defense or his bat. He seems to be in the right place at the right time. So I'm going to say biggest surprise, Ben Williamson's a part of that.
11: This one's a fresh and recent one. He's only played in 15 games. Biggest surprise, Cam Boozer. I mean, that guy can throw the baseball. He's pitching to a 1.5 ERA right now.
10: Looks cool, too.
11: Cool name, too.
10: Yeah, he's got all of it.
11: Like, he has been absolute nails. You talked about Steven Matz a little bit. I don't know what they're going to do when he comes back from injury, if they're going to boot Boozer, but I don't know how you do anything but let that guy keep throwing the baseball.
10: People are texting in for underperformer Gavin Lux. That's not fair. That's not nice.
11: Toss on Kim 2.0.
10: Yeah. It's not very nice. I'm hoping these guys don't continue to have setbacks. I'd like to see Gavin Lux at some point. I'd like to see it. But I'd like to see them trade for Arias more. Really where I'm at with that situation.
11: Do we throw Gavin in that trade?
10: Sure, if they'll take him. Yeah, please. Yes, please. Yes, please.
11: You think anyone's bought a Gavin Lux jersey and just... They're doing the grumpy old man, get off my lawn, god dang it.
10: Probably. They're probably out there. By the way, I do want to shout out Victor Mesa Jr. He's come up with some big hits, home runs at least, display the power. But also, and I might get some heat for this. I'm a Richie Palacios guy. I know I just said go out and get Arias, but like I love me some Richie Palacios. I just do. Just love that type of player and that type of energy. Let's quickly give out some grades. Defense. I'm going to give them a B+ because they struggled early in the year. They've had some bad moments. They've got it together for the most part, but they don't deserve the A-. The B+.
11: I'm actually going to go B just because the hot corner still question marks at times. And anytime there's a ball hit to left field with a runner on base, you know that they're probably getting an extra bag because Chandler Simpson can't throw.
12: But he cuts balls off. He can't throw, but it's weird how he actually does make plays out there. It's everything with my eye test tells me he shouldn't, but he ends up making them. He's a better fielder than he gets credit for. How about offense overall? I'm going to give him an A-. They don't hit for power. We knew they wouldn't. I brought up before the season the Brewers is the perfect example of a team that you don't need to hit for power, but you got to hit for average and drive runs in. The Rays are doing that. Number three average in all of baseball, not just the American League, all of baseball. Number one in the American League. So I'm going to give them an A- for offense.
11: I'm going to give them an A- as well. Like you said, they're low in the home run numbers, but you just the RBIs are there and they're hitting for average, which they need to do.
12: And to wrap it up, pitching, got to give it an A from top to bottom. Starting rotation, bullpen. They've got two starters in the All-Star game, and one of them's not Shane McClanahan. And you've got Baker at the back end of the bullpen. Got to give him an A, Sam.
11: A+ for me. Even when they've gone streaks where they've lost games, it hasn't been because of the pitching. It's because the offense has gone absolutely mute. For me, poor start to the season, but since that first week and a half, they have absolutely turned it around and they've been nails.
12: All right, there you go. Mid-season grades and a first half recap for the Rays. If you missed it, you can hear it on the iHeartRadio app. It's free. Just search the Pat and Aaron Show. And we're going to continue here and talk about the World Cup. We got some action happening today, but the question is, could the World Cup be getting a lot bigger? Sam's going to tell us how. Today's top headlines leading us off next. 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
11: Brought to you by Howard Team Home Loans. The Rays, no baseball for about 6 days now or 5 days? No longer watching the Rays, but we got to watch Junior Caminero in the Home Run Derby last night. He was bounced in the semifinals after just hitting 5 home runs. I
12: noticed, and I mentioned this earlier, and I'm seeing it on social media now. I texted our group last night when it happened. The Phillies fans, those jerks in Philly, a kid dropped a fly ball in the outfield, a kid, and they booed him. Loudly, collectively. They booed him collectively. What do you mean he deserved it? He's a kid.
11: Routine fly ball. Catch it.
12: Yeah, but it's like, doesn't matter for anything. Like, he didn't lose anything for your team.
11: Kid's got the I bet you that kid grows up to be better. He's got the chip on his shoulder. He's going to work so much harder on fielding fly balls now.
12: Yeah, maybe that. Or he'll just remember that horrible moment.
11: Tough love. It's a city of brotherly love, they say.
12: Billy love. Brutal love.
11: Hey, tough love's the best love sometimes. Tough love for the game of soccer here on the Pat and Aaron Show, but we've got more of it today. Aaron, we talked about it earlier. You are riding with España over France today at 3 o'clock.
12: I have to. I have no other choice.
11: Because the stars
12: say so. Yeah, Star God has told me that the stars have aligned, and they've told her what's going to happen today. And she says Spain's going to win. I don't know if she understands in the betting world what that means. So I'm going to go to be safe. I'm going Spain to advance is what I'm going to do. And am I allowed to get like, if Spain doesn't advance, let's say Spain loses.
11: I think you have to fight her.
12: I'm not going to fight her, but I think I got to say something to her, right?
11: Yeah, you say, hey, that all is a sham.
12: No, I just go, the stars were lying to you right there. It's not a sham. It's just they're not truthful with her. I got to tell her something if it loses.
11: Stars wouldn't lie, though, would they?
12: It's a good question for her.
11: Stars have feelings.
12: Maybe we'll do a segment with her one day.
11: We shall see. But while we're talking World Cup, FIFA is considering expanding the tournament of ties, that is, to 64 teams in 2030 when it's hosted in España, per the FIFA president, Gianni Infantino.
12: Gianni Infantino.
11: Bellissimo.
12: I think that this World Cup has been probably the, like, I don't think it's gained any popularity. I think we think it's more popular because it's here in the United States. But for me, I want to see more action. I've really enjoyed it. I enjoyed every single stage. Every single stage, the group stage, the knockout stage, all of it has been fun. So, yeah, why not expand it to 64 teams? Bigger, better. They figure, you know, they really learned a lot from us Americans this go around. Bigger is better. Big Gatorades, lots of sugar, the guys said. Lots of ranch. They love ranch when they came over here and found our ranch. So, yeah, bigger is better. 64 teams.
11: Well, while we will keep talking World Cup, we had Florian Balogun and his red card that was overturned. It didn't matter as the USA got absolutely munched by the Belgians in the round of 16. Well, according to Martin Ziegler of the Times, there are 18 members of FIFA's disciplinary committee, but the unprecedented decision to lift Florian Balogun's automatic ban was taken by just one person, the chairman, Mohammed Al-Khamin of the UAE. No one else was consulted.
12: I mean, he's the chairman. He doesn't have to consult with you. He just does it.
11: He's America. Kind of the guy for us.
12: Yeah, he did what we needed to do. Now, who knows what phone call took place at the highest levels to say, this has got to get done, but I'm sure that's what happened.
11: Is it just me or is that mind-boggling? That the chairman was like, yeah, we get this once every 4 years, but I'm going to, you know what? Forget you guys. Just me making this ruling.
12: I mean, listen, FIFA corruption is not new.
11: It's not real.
12: It's not. Well, you don't think FIFA corruption's real?
11: No.
12: Which I know you, Mr. Conspiracy Theory, I know you're lying. Well, not lying. You're in jest.
11: I'm not Nick Wise. I'm not a conspiracy theorist.
12: You can delve into it a little bit. Do you think FIFA's corrupt? Serious?
11: Yeah, of course I do. So, it's horrible.
12: So that's why this is no surprise to me that one guy acted alone in this situation, the guy that's at the very top, and power is power. And when you have the power and you hold the power in your hand, you can make those decisions on your own. And even though it was like somewhat unprecedented, it has happened before. He's not the first player for this to happen for.
11: He is not. We also talk about unprecedented golf in the last give or take year and a half, 2 years, Ryder Cup. We had some unprecedented actions at Bethpage Black. We had fans yelling at players, Rory McIlroy telling people to F off. Well, because of that, apparently the Open Championship this weekend at Royal Birkdale is implementing a new spectator conduct policy after recent incidents of poor fan behavior. We saw stuff at the U.S. Open at Shinnecock with Rory yelling at some people. The boos were raining down on Wyndham Clark on his walk down 18.
12: Poor Wyndham, who ended up winning, got booed.
11: Yeah, I don't like him, so I don't feel bad at all.
12: But I do like him, but I don't care. Like, he won the tournament. Who cares?
11: The policy, this new policy that the Open Championship is implementing, asks spectators to, quote, not call out to players inappropriately during play and to, quote, celebrate great play in a fair and sporting manner. My question to you, Aaron, is if we turned every golf event into, you can't turn it into the Masters, but the way Augusta National handles things with no cell phones and stuff like that, would the quality of watching golf in person be better because people wouldn't be yelling and doing stupid things for their moment of fame.
12: No, because for me, it doesn't matter. Like, I'm watching at home as a spectator, and what people do on the course to get a rise out of people that we end up eventually seeing on social media most of the time. We don't even see it on the broadcast a lot. It doesn't matter for my viewing pleasure. And if you're asking about going to golf, if they took my phone away or let me keep it, it doesn't change it either way. Because if I'm there to enjoy the golf. So you can say all you want. The PGA, you have a policy now that asks spectators to not call out players inappropriately during play. What does that mean? Like, is there a line that you're going to kick them out? If they get a little negative, are you going to kick them out? Because that's pretty broad. There's a lot of negativity. There's a lot of positivity. It's sports. These are fans. We know what crosses the line, right? Common sense tells us the things that cross the line. And if you're a spectator around that idiot who crosses the line and he gets kicked out, most of the people around are like, yeah, he deserved to get kicked out or she deserved to get kicked out. There's the common sense rule that I like to apply that not enough people in this world apply.
11: Could put that across more than just sports, Mr. Jacobson. Lastly, we talked college athletics earlier, Aaron, and well, maybe conference realignment isn't the greatest thing in the world. Washington, the University of Washington Huskies, they made a move to the Big Ten a couple years ago, but according to the Sports Business Journal, the University of Washington's Board of Regents projects the operating budget of this upcoming year will have a $16 million in negative cash flow. College athletics is so doomed. You got athletic departments running at a net negative, even with revenue sports in the Big Ten. It's just not sustainable, man.
12: No, and it's the story that is going to become common. It's going to become commonplace that we're hearing these universities that have a negative cash flow because you got to bring in these guys. You don't have enough money to do it. You want the best guys, but you don't actually have the cash to bring those guys in. So you're going to be in the negative.
11: Also, let's not forget, you're flying give or take 20 to 25 non-revenue driven sports coast to coast because you thought conference realignment was a good idea. So now when your volleyball team has to fly from Washington on a Tuesday night all the way over to Columbus, Ohio.
12: Wasted dollars.
11: Or Rutgers, New York. Doesn't exactly add up and make sense. Honestly, I'm kind of happy that Washington is dealing with financial troubles because they should have just stayed in the Pac-12. But that is today's top headlines brought to you by Howard Team Home Loans. 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
12: That's Sammy's gripe of the day right there towards Washington. There
11: towards
12: you have
11: the Pac-12 who all left for bigger and better things. And now guess what? It's like my dad used to say, and I'm pretty sure everyone's parents used to say, grass ain't always greener, my friend.
12: No, it's not. But sometimes it is. Sometimes that grass is really nice and plush. But hey, we're going to wrap it up on the other side, but guess what? We got something to talk about here. You have an opportunity to see Baker Mayfield today, actually right now. We'll wait until 9 o'clock to do it, but you have an opportunity to see Baker Mayfield. I'm going to tell you how and what you may be able to see if you watch Baker Mayfield today and how you can do that. Coming up next on the Pat and Aaron Show as we wrap it up here on 95.7 WDAE. 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
12: Aaron Jacobson here, Sam Cohen as well. Pat Donovan out. He'll be back on Thursday. Next week, you don't want to miss any day, but next week especially is going to be awesome. We're going to be live and local from Monday to Thursday. SEC Football Media Days. We're going to be downtown on the scene with the SEC coaches, some of the select players, and we're going to be gearing up for college football season right around the corner. Pat and Aaron show, an additional hour. We'll be on from 6 to 10. No Dan Patrick show those days. We're going to have Nick Wise and Rock Riley on from 10 to 2. And then T-Kraz will be on from 2 to 6. So it's going to be a great week next week. Today, when I get home, and you can do this right now, actually. We'll wait till 9 o'clock. Wait till later. Make sure you're listening to us all day long. But if you go to Netflix now, you can watch the new quarterback series that has Baker Mayfield. And within this, Evan Klosky, Rick Stroud, a couple of the guys, they got a sneak peek at this. And they revealed that Baker Mayfield played from week 2 on with a sprained MCL and a PCL in his knee. He also had a bad biceps contusion in his throwing arm, and we know about how he injured his shoulder later on in the season. But he had a knee injury for much of the season, and sometimes didn't show up on the injury report. So Baker was battling last year. I'm interested to see not only the injury portion of it, but I just want to see the Baker side. You know, Baker the human, because I love that. I love the guy. I think he's interesting and exciting. So to be able to see him on Netflix, I'm going to go home today. That's what I'm going to do today. I get my finger checked out one final time, hopefully, at Florida Orthopedic Institute at noon. And then, Sam, I'm going to go home, and I'll sit on the couch and watch a little bit of Baker Mayfield. I got a question that I just thought about now. Evan Klosky, friend of the show. Rick Stroud, major name, and does a lot of great things for the Tampa Bay Times, and his writing, as he's won awards, does an amazing job covering the team. So I understand why they got the sneak preview. Both of them are great. What do I got to do to get in the sneak preview category? I didn't get a sneak preview. Nobody reached out to me. I didn't hear anything.
11: No journalistic integrity, you say.
12: We're just a top-rated morning show here in the area covering the team. What do I got to do? What more do Pat and I have to prove to get a sneak peek? Have they seen the numbers? What do I got to do? Because I want to be on the list. Obviously, Evan Klosky and Rick Stroud, very deserving. What do I got to do to get into Rick Stroud's category? How do I get into the Klosky stratosphere? What do I got to do? Who do I got to talk to? Who do I got to send the numbers to? Because I wanted to watch it. Meh, I just wanted to be able to watch it early. I don't know if I actually would have. But I want to know who's sending that. Was it Netflix?
11: You wanted to feel wanted.
12: I wanted to be wanted.
11: Want you to want me.
12: Yeah, I'm a human. I want to be wanted. And I don't feel wanted right now by Netflix. But I will be watching it today at some point later on. As will you, Sam, I'm assuming? You got Netflix?
11: I do. I'll be honest. It's not in my top priority of things to do.
12: What is your top priority today? You don't want to watch Baker Mayfield and watching our guy isn't in your top priorities? What is?
11: I got the dentist.
12: All right. That's important.
11: Got a movie.
12: You got a movie? Instead of watching Baker, you got a movie. What are you going to see?
11: I forget.
12: Oh, then that's clearly more important. You got a list of things to do.
11: It's something in celebrity.
12: This is why we're not getting a sneak preview. You're bringing us down. You're going to see a movie. And you don't even know the name of the movie.
11: It's Gail Daughtry and the Celebrity Sex Tape.
12: Netflix is listening going, this is why we're not sending you sneak previews.
11: You know what? That's fine, because that means AMC is also listening. Biggest fan right here, AMC. Please
12: get the skin endorsement.
11: Please hit me up.
12: The skin already. What do you pay, like $7 a month to see movies? And you're like, yeah,
11: 26.
12: That's a good deal.
11: I'm at 57 movies on the year so far.
12: It's a good deal. Good deal. All-Star Game today. You can hear that on right here on 95.7 WDAE. So we've got that. We've got the World Cup action today. If you listen to the stars aligning, as Star Goddess told me, it's going to be Spain today. Over France. And I believe the star goddess. I believe in the stars. I trust the stars. I read the stars. Apparently I'm not a big enough star to get sneak preview to the Netflix special quarterback series with Baker Mayfield, but I read the stars. I also, just to wrap things up here, I just saw the story of self-driving taxis that are going to be making their way here in town. I am terrified. Have you seen one of these, Sam? I saw them when I was over in California. They're terrifying.
11: Yeah, of course, the name escapes me.
12: Waymo is the one they're using here.
11: I saw one in Pittsburgh this weekend. Me and my dad, when we were out in San Francisco last year, tried multiple times to order one so I could ride in one.
12: Why?
11: Sounds fun.
12: No. Do you know, there's nothing more terrifying than looking over, which happened in San Francisco a couple times, and there's nobody in the driver's seats.
11: Yeah, that's fun.
12: Nobody even in the front. They're just sitting in the back.
11: Some of them are like Jaguars, too, so they're real nice cars.
12: I refuse to accept that's a thing.
11: The Jetsons.
12: I refuse to accept that we've made our way into the Jetson category and the Jetson portion of our lives on this universe. I'm just not there yet. I just can't accept that. Nick Wise, our program director, and of course, your host from noon to two, the Nick Wise Show, he texted me when I said why I didn't get an invite to see the sneak preview to Netflix, the quarterback series, Baker Mayfield. He said, you got to be more popular on social media is what he texted me. It's a shot. At Jacobson on air. Maybe I need your help to be more popular. At Jacobson on air. Go follow me on X. And I'll tweet more if you follow me more. I'll tell you what. Sometimes I don't tweet because I feel shame with it. Like, you don't get enough likes. This is where we're at in society. I don't get enough likes on a tweet. And I'm like, well, why did I tweet that? Wasn't worth it. Juice wasn't worth the squeeze. Sam, what's your Twitter there?
11: Samuel B. Cohen.
12: Samuel B. Cohen is how you can check Sam out himself. Yeah, listen, some people are saying it's a

0: 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Be back tomorrow on a Wednesday. Doug Wechter will be out, but we'll have plenty of good stuff for you tomorrow. For the men and women who make it possible for us to do this for a living by defending us as a country, as a nation, and allowing us to be morons for a living, we thank you, we love you, and we'll see you tomorrow. Have a good one. Spain. The stars say Spain.
1: French. Also say.
0: The stars say Spain.
1: Stars are dumb.
0: What do I got to do to get my sneak preview? Who do I got to call? Who do I got to be?
1: Ghostbusters.
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6: What's happening, fellow sports fans? It's Andy West. Let's take a look back on this day in sports history, July 14th. We'll start off today in 1985, where the Baltimore Stars defeat the Oakland Invaders 28-24 to win the USFL Championship. This was the third and final season of the USFL. Both teams had players who would end up in the NFL, like Bobby Hebert, Anthony Carter, Sean Landetta, Bart Oates, and Coach Jim Mora. The USFL did return to play in 2022, and in 2024 merged with the XFL to form the UFL. Today in 2013, Jordan Spieth becomes the youngest winner of the PGA Tour in 82 years. The 19-year-old outlasts David Hearn and Zach Johnson on the fifth hole of a playoff to win the John Deere Classic. He's the first teenager to win since Ralph Goodall took the Santa Monica Open in 1931. And today in 2015, Mike Trout became the first player in 38 years to lead off the All-Star game with a home run. And the American League beat the National League 6-3 to secure home field advantage in the World Series for the third straight time and 10th in 13 years. Trout also became the first player to be selected the game's MVP 2 years in a row.
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12: The different color noises, white noise, brown noise, pink noise. Brown noise is deeper, has lower frequencies, it's got more bass, minimalizes that higher frequency. Mm-hmm. And I didn't really know this, but apparently you can liken some of these to sounds in nature. And apparently brown noise is more akin to like a river rapid or a heavy rainfall or thunder.
13: Because there's also white noise and pink noise, you think brown noise is just named after the color brown. Wrong. There was a scientist named Robert Brown from Scotland.
12: White noise is used, aside from just sleeping, a lot of times with like noise-canceling headphones and stuff, mm-hmm. masking other sounds.
13: Pink noise is a little different. It's kind of like the compromise between white noise and brown noise.
12: As far as which one is best for sleep, there have been some very middling studies over the years. But at Oxford in 2017, they said that they fell asleep 40% faster listening to white noise, but their overall sleep was about the same.
13: Okay.
12: There was a study in 2017 from Northwestern of 13 older adults, and they said pink noise provided deeper sleep overall and improved ability to recall words.
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Wow, it's noon already. How did it become noon already? Tuesday, July 14th, the Nick Wise Show, live. Good afternoon, Tampa Bay. We have a lot to talk about. We'll obviously talk a little bit of Home Run Derby. Junior Caminero, one of our own, part of the contest last night. Started off pretty good. Maybe even got robbed a little bit. We'll talk a little Bucks today as well. I know the Netflix series with Baker Mayfield comes out. I did not get a sneak peek of that. I heard Aaron Jacobson complaining about that earlier, wishing he would have got a sneak peek of the series. Definitely going to watch that.

0: tonight, though, because I am very interested in that show. I've watched it pretty much. I think I've watched all. Yeah, I've watched all of them. All of the Netflix sports series are really good. But I figured we could start with the Home Run Derby. I've also got a trade proposal for you that involves the Tampa Bay Rays. And I have a take on what the Rays should do at the deadline. And I feel like a lot of people are scared. And I don't understand why we are so in love with prospects. But we'll talk about that coming up around 12:15. Let's start with the Home Run Derby. Because overall, I mean, I thought it was good. You know, you go on social media, which social media is pretty much a negative bitch fest usually anyways. I thought the Home Run Derby overall was great. But, you know, you end up with complaints. Everyone's complaining about, oh, it's on Netflix and how dare you have to pay. By the way, when it was on ESPN, you had to pay for that too. It wasn't like ESPN was free. Also, I'm going to be quite honest. I don't know a single person that doesn't have Netflix. Tim, you got Netflix? Does anyone not have Netflix? And if you don't, times are tough. I understand you got to cut some streaming services. I totally get it. We do live in a time where everything is expensive. But for the most part, I don't think I know anyone that doesn't have Netflix, or at least someone. There's got to be someone out there you could borrow the password from. Tim, you know anyone without Netflix?
1: No, I don't, actually.
0: Because I really don't think I do. Yeah, I've got family members who don't have a lot of money. Even they got Netflix. And sometimes I'm like, you probably shouldn't have Netflix. Maybe you should feed your kid. But even that family member, my annoying cousin, has Netflix. Everyone has Netflix.
1: Absolutely.
0: Now, I'm with you, though. I mean, I totally understand, right? Like, I'm sick of having to go to streaming services for this and that. Like, it especially sucks on a, like, college football Saturday, right? Like, if USF is on ESPN Plus, I get that. It kind of sucks because you're, like, trying to flip through an app, and then during commercials, you can't flip to another game. And that can be problematic. But last night, there was nothing else on. It was just the Home Run Derby. I had no problem going to Netflix to turn it on. Overall, I thought they did a really good job. I saw, you know, a couple people complaining there weren't enough home runs and people wanted the older format. I disagree. Yeah, there were less home runs. I don't have the total in front of me, but there were a lot less home runs hit last night. But some people suggested, you know, a home run shouldn't count as a swing. How much longer do we want to make this?
1: Well, and the other thing is, too, are people forgetting, or are people using Josh Hamilton's 28 homers in the first round as the pinnacle? Like, that is the baseline of how many home runs guys should hit?
0: Yeah, I think,
1: like, no.
0: People just want more home runs. And personally, I want less time. You know, it was already a long event. It was supposed to start at 8. It didn't really start at 8. They had to do the introductions. Like, let's do the introductions in the 7 o'clock hour. By the time
1: introductions were stupid.
0: By the time, I didn't mind the introductions. I thought Will Ferrell, at first I thought Will Ferrell was annoying. But then I was like, all right, this is kind of funny. When he said, if Junior has a kid and names him Junior, would he be Junior Junior? That one made me laugh as I was letting the dogs out and holding my iPad in my hand like a 12-year-old. That's how I was watching last night on my iPad.
1: Did you have Wi-Fi, Nick?
0: I had Wi-Fi, yeah. Well, we were going back. So my wife and I started watching an episode of Below Deck, which is one of my guilty pleasure shows that I never thought I would like, but I do like. And so we finished a season of that last night. And while the introductions were going on, I fired it up on the iPad. So I watched the introductions on the iPad. And when I went to let the dogs out, I turned the volume up and I caught the Will Ferrell stuff. And I thought it was great. And I had no problem with it. You know, people had complaints about Will Ferrell trying to be funny. And it's like, can we ever just not complain about something? Can we ever just watch something and enjoy it for what it is? Now, was it perfect? No. But at the end of the day, it's Home Run Derby. It's not that serious. It's an event where baseball players go hang out with their families and their kids get to be on their field. And I thought overall it was a great night. But the amount of complaining. I had a couple people text me about Philly fans. Philly fans are awful. I'm like, no, they're actually really good fans. They're passionate. Yeah, they can be jerks. They might throw batteries at Santa Claus.
1: They were electric last night.
0: But booing the kid that missed the fly ball? Catch the ball, kid.
1: That's right. He'll catch it the next time.
0: Like, that was funny. Like, dude, lighten up a little bit. You know, the Philly fans were having a good time. They're booing. Speaking of booing, though, Buster Olney had put out last night that the two players that were booed the most during introductions was Ben Rice and Junior Caminero. I thought that was interesting. And I'm trying to figure out, like, why were they booing Junior? Like, I get why you're going to boo Ben Rice, New York, Philly, their rivals, not necessarily the team, but the cities itself in every sport, right? Whether it's football or baseball. Now, the Phillies are more of a rival with the Mets than they are the Yankees. But again, it's if you live in Philly, you don't care about anything in New York. If you live in New York, you don't care anything about Philly. You know, New York and Philly, it's, I guess, like the way we look at Miami, right? Like, I don't care exactly about Miami sports teams at all. Or maybe it's the way we look at Orlando. They don't. It's a little bit of a rougher comparison because they don't have as many sports teams. But
1: did you hear the announcers too talk about when Junior was up to bat? They were like, "Oh, the Rays weren't booed at all here because the Phillies beat the Rays back in 08. And so the whole tweet with Buster Olney, I was thinking to myself, I'm like, wait, what's going on here?
0: Why? Yeah, they were talking about how maybe the Rays don't get booed as much because they had won the World Series in 08, but in 09, the Yankees had won the World Series and beat the Phillies, so that's why they booed Ben Rice. But, yeah, I didn't understand the booing of Junior Caminero, but I loved it. Like, that means he's arrived. That's good. That means he's a bigger deal than I thought he was. You know, here locally, we know he's a big deal, but if he's getting booed on the national stage, hell yeah. I will take that. I will not be like, oh, these Philly fans are the worst. No, that's what they're supposed to do. They boo everybody. That's not their... Hell, they boo their own. They boo little kids for not catching a fly ball. It was all in good fun. But I loved it that... Now, I didn't hear the boos on the introduction when they were bringing Junior out, but I'm going to take Buster Olney at his word. I can't imagine he would just put that out there if it weren't true, but I love that the boos were on for Junior Caminero because that means people are noticing him. So I'm all for it. I like that. That's a good thing to me. That's respect, in my opinion. Philly booing you? I mean, that's as good as an applause when it comes to Philadelphia. Some people had complaints about the camera angles. I didn't think they were that bad. I mean, it was definitely... I thought the format was absolutely better than in years past. I know the old format produced more home runs, but I just didn't enjoy the clock moving and at rapid rate because you never got to actually see the ball leave the park. Remember, they would show you that split screen. You'd see behind the batter, and then you would see, what was the other view? You know, like, I guess you would see the batter swing. It'd be in front of him. So you'd have two different camera angles, and it didn't look good. So I thought last night, you know, maybe the camera angles weren't the best and I could see why there were complaints there, but it was better than last year. That's for sure. Because I thought when they did the whole, you know, got to get through it in 3 minutes or whatever it was, I thought it was unwatchable. It was a tough watch. But this I thought was a good product overall. I had no problem with any of the production. I didn't have a problem with it being on Netflix. At the end of the day, Home Run Derby, it's all for sponsors and advertisement. It doesn't actually mean anything. Now, I thought our boy Junior maybe got a little bit of a robbery there. I thought he hit one over the fence on that last swing. They never really showed a good replay of it. It looks like it was to the right of the foul pole, but they ruled it a foul ball. And there's a couple accounts on social media claiming it was fair. Nobody has really actually come out and told us what the real ruling should have been or the correct ruling. But I don't understand how the format worked, and maybe somebody can explain it to me. I didn't understand how they determined the order in the second round, because I thought that's where Junior was at a little bit of a disadvantage for him. He was one of the last ones to have to hit, and then he had to turn around and be the first person to hit in round two. I didn't understand that. I feel like whoever hit first in round one should have hit first in round two. And everybody should have had as close to equal amount of a break time as possible. Because you take those swings, it takes a lot out of you. Now, those guys are in better shape than, you know, me and you. But at the same time, you still want to take a breather and rest as much as you can. So I felt like he entered that second round with a disadvantage. And not only that, you know, he didn't know how many home runs he needed to hit to get to the finals. Where the other guys knew, all right, I just got a top five now. Yes. But if the home run would have been, you know, the home run that he hit where they called it a foul ball, if that would have helped determine the order and him bat in a different spot, then that home run actually did play a factor. People also pointed out that the over-under was 13.5. So maybe Vegas had a little bit to do with it, according to some conspiracies. But, you know, I don't know how the order in the second round was determined. So him not hitting that home run might have meant nothing, or it might have meant something when it comes in terms of rest. What were you going to say?
1: No, I was just saying that I think it was all bracket-based. It's like everything now. March Madness, World Cup, it's all bracket-based where it doesn't matter if you hit the least amount of home runs. It's this is where the bracket is, and this is how it's going to be. If you land in this particular bracket because you were, you know, the guy who hit the third most home runs, then you're going to go first for some freaking reason. I don't get it myself, but everything has to be a bracket now.
0: Okay, so that makes sense. So he was the third seed, so he was going up against the number two.
1: And that's
0: so
1: how
0: he hit for, okay.
1: I think that's when I was looking at MLB.com showing the Home Run Derby this morning, I kind of put the pieces together where it's like, well, actually, it looks like a bracket, so that could actually make sense.
0: That makes a little bit more sense. So then that home run would have played a factor of when he would have had he wouldn't have had to swing possibly first.
1: Exactly. And he could have hit another, so that he would have had another swing had that ball been a home run.
0: Correct. And then he could have ended up being the one seed and he could have hit last.
1: Exactly.
0: And that would have been a game changer for him. So yeah, I felt like he got a little screwed there. Of course, the Tampa Bay Ray would get screwed.
1: Of course.
0: But I mean, he looked good in that first. I mean, he was hitting some bombs. He did a really good job. Obviously, the second round didn't go the way we wanted to, and that was a little bit of a disappointment. But I mean, in round one, he definitely got the attention of some folks.
1: Oh,
0: for sure.
1: Yeah,
0: I was definitely watching that, going, "All right, man, you're making the Rays proud." Like it was good to see. Now, I think this trade deadline coming up might be the weirdest trade deadline ever. I want to talk about that. I also want to propose a trade to you. Let me know if you would do it. We'll do that next here on 95.7 WDAE in AM 620. So hurricane season is here. 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They're a proud fundraiser for St. Jude Children's Hospital. But get that taken care of before the storm is on its way. All right, now's the time to get that done.
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0: Welcome back to the Nick Weiss Show, live on a Tuesday. No, wait. Yeah, it's Tuesday. I was getting ahead of myself. I was almost going to say, wait, no, yesterday was Tuesday. Damn, it's only Tuesday. We were talking about the home run derby. Overall, I thought it was good. I know a lot of people had their complaints. It is what it is. I mean, look, at the end of the day, baseball still has probably the best all-star week out of all of the sports. At least it's somewhat watchable. If you have Netflix, of course. I know people were not having... I did get a text from somebody who goes, I don't have Netflix, so I do know one person. I guess that doesn't have Netflix. But overall, I mean, I had no issues with it. Tim, your overall thoughts of the home run derby?
1: I enjoyed it. I think Chris Berman should sign a lifetime contract to announce the home run derby because
0: nobody
1: was more into it than him. I mean, even the announcers last night were dull and boring, and they tried to come up with stupid quips that just didn't, that were landed totally flat. And I wish Chris Berman would continue to do it. But overall, I enjoyed it. In 20 swings, for people saying it should be outs, home runs shouldn't count as swings, I'm sorry. That was fun. 20 swings is a lot. And clearly, it took guys five to 10 swings before they really started to catch fire. And it was enjoyable. 13 home runs is a lot of home runs.
0: Yeah, I think if you wanted to go where home runs aren't outs, then you do 10 outs like they used to do it back in the day. 10 outs, and then, sure, your home runs aren't outs. I'm okay with that. But yeah. These people wanting more home runs, it's like the event was long enough. I don't know. I get uninterested after a while. I don't find it super fun. Like, when Junior was out, I was like sad he didn't win. But at the same time, I'm like, all right, cool. Well, I don't have to stay up and watch the rest of this.
1: Exactly. The home run derby is so much more entertaining when a guy from your team is in it.
0: Correct. If Junior wasn't in it last night,
1: it's kind of like okay.
0: Yeah, we're not really talking about it today. And I don't know if I'm really that pumped about it because I think it's special to see for a couple minutes. But after a while, it's like, yeah, all right, that was cool. you know, but if your guy's in it, like we had last night, Junior representing the Rays, which was a good look for the Tampa Bay Rays, then it's a little bit more exciting. But if he wasn't in it last night, we're probably not even talking about it. A couple thoughts on the text line, 82945. Stephen Gulfport, I actually enjoyed it. The new format keeps it moving, and the young stars really put on a show. Yeah, I agree. The new format, I did like it a lot more than the just constant pitches and the time on the clock, because the problem is when the clock was going, what do they have, 3 minutes? It was just you. The camera view, the split screen, to me, it was a tough watch. You had the two camera views up on the screen the entire time, and you didn't actually get to enjoy a home run because the second they took a swing, they had to take another pitch.
1: It was brutal.
0: And then you would have that timeout because they were all gassed. And I was cool with this.
1: I love, too, Wilson Contreras, how not only was him taking pitches getting booed by the fans, but also, too, I think in the second round, he took a couple pitches and his pitcher threw at him.
0: Yeah, it was him that he had two swings and misses, right, in the second round?
1: Yeah.
0: I couldn't believe it. Of course, the Philly crowd let him hear it. But yeah, he had two swing and misses, which was fantastic. That was hilarious. But he knew he was already moving on. Jeff in Tarpon Springs, it was entertaining, but nothing beats the old derby when guys could catch their breath between rounds. Yeah, no, I'm good on that. To me, I don't want to drag it out anymore. No breaks, no breathers. Sorry. Just like the World Cup. Go back to the old way. No breathers, no breaks, no hydration break. Doug and Lutz, it was okay, but I'd rather watch the All-Star game than the Derby these days. Last one, Craig in Carrollwood, the Derby reminds me of how much talent is in baseball right now. Great television. No, I agree. Overall, it was a success. So I proposed a trade on Twitter yesterday. If you don't follow me, you should. I am Nick Wise. I am Nick Wize. And I had thrown out a trade that involved Tarek Skubal and also a couple prospects here in Tampa Bay. Theo Gillen and Michael Ferret. Those were the two that I put in the trade proposal to get Tarek Skubal. And I want to know if that is a trade that you would do. Not necessarily for Skubal, but I guess my main question, there's two questions here. One, is everybody on the table for you when it comes to prospects for this Rays team to go all week, to go all in with the MLB trade deadline coming up in just a couple of weeks? Or are you like, no, I want to hang on to my prospects, because I feel like that's the vibe I'm getting. You know, the answers were kind of mixed. It was interesting because you would get, no, I'm not trading Gillen. And then you'd get other responses that would come in that would go, the Tigers would never do that, which tells me that it was a pretty good trade proposal and that it was kind of realistic, because you had people on both sides saying, no, I wouldn't do that, not for Skubal. And then you had people on the other side going, no, the Tigers would never accept that. Now, I think first off, the Tigers would accept that deal because they're going to lose him for absolutely nothing. Now, the Tigers, they're in a weird spot. And I think this might be one of the weirdest trade deadlines ever, because I think teams in the American League who aren't very good might still think they have a shot at going to the postseason and might not, you know, teams that might typically sell might not sell. And so there might not be a lot of names available, which is weird, right? I don't know what the Tigers are going to do with Skubal. I think they should trade him, but they might go, you know what? We were one of the hottest teams in June. We were the best team in June. We're going to continue this going forward. We're in a pretty bad division. We're only a couple of games out of the wild card. We're going to keep them and not get anything for them. They might do that. Not every team is as smart as the Rays. You know, the Rays do the right thing. If Skubal was on the Rays and he wasn't coming back next year, see ya. But other franchises don't operate that way. So I don't know what's going to happen at the deadline. I think it'll be really interesting. I don't think there will be as many players available as normal because of the really bizarre AL that we are talking about right now. I mean, talking about one of the historically worst American leagues of all time. But let's just say a guy like Skubal is available, because he should be. You know, would you give up a Theo Gillen and a Michael Ferret for him? Now, I might hesitate on that deal for Skubal, but Gillen, to me, a lot of folks here in Tampa Bay are like, he's untouchable. Why? How many times has holding on to a prospect turned into a championship? The answer is 0.0. That's why everyone is on the table. I'm not saying I'm going to go out there with Gillen and he's got to be, you know, the number one prospect has to be sold. I'm not saying that. But if I got a player out there that can help me win a World Series, and the only way I can get that said player is by getting rid of my top prospect in Theo Gillen, then I'm going to do it. Because a couple of things that we need to remember here in Tampa Bay. One, holding on to our prospects has never led to a championship for us, ever. It is a historically bad AL that you have an opportunity to get to the World Series and win a championship this year. That is really a possibility for us in this town this year. Of all years it could happen, it's this year. Yes, the Dodgers would be waiting for us. Hell, maybe someone could knock them off. There's some pretty good teams in the NL. And then you get to the World Series and you never know what could happen. But holding on to the prospects has never turned into anything. And if you're one of those people that wants to hang on to a guy that plays for the Montgomery Biscuits that may never even be anything, I think it's kind of silly. You know, think about the Orioles a couple years ago. Remember, everybody was like, oh, the Orioles are going to be so good. They got all this young talent. Mayo is untouchable. How's Jacoby Mayo doing right now? Not very good. Mayo's horrible. I think the last I looked, it was a couple weeks ago, he was batting under 200. Maybe he's improved since then. But remember when he was untouchable? He's turned out to be nothing. And now the Orioles are not in playoff contention. Here they are looking to sell again. But they were so hell-bent on keeping a guy that might be good. Now, here is the other thing for me. And this is the dark side of it. All right? When it comes to no prospect being off limits for me, a big part of it is, as of right now, we don't have a stadium deal. We have nothing but renderings. So I'm down to go for it now. I could care less about prospects, especially if the team might not even be here. Let's just say the dark thing happens, right? Doesn't go down. Team goes somewhere else. Orlando, Nashville, Raleigh, wherever. I don't want that city to have any good prospects. I want a championship here in Tampa Bay. We have an opportunity to do that this year. The future is so uncertain. I don't care about a player that might play in 2028. And I understand that's not normally the Rays' way. You got to build for the future. I want to build for right now for once. So no player, no prospect is safe in my book. Everybody can be dealt. Because I don't know what the future looks like. But I do know what the current situation looks like, and it looks pretty good. Because nobody's really that good. And we've got a pretty solid foundation of a team. I think it'd be nice if they could add another pitcher to the rotation. I think it'd be nice if they could add another hitter to the rotation. A second baseman sure would be nice. Maybe Gavin Lux returns and he becomes that second baseman. I don't know. But, you know, I think you got to go into this trade deadline completely different this year. Everybody should be for sale. You should say no to nobody. I'm good with holding on to anybody because we don't know what the future looks like. Do you think the Dodgers sit there and like, oh, we got to hang on to that prospect? No, and I get it. We're not the Dodgers. We don't have all that money. But name me a team that won a World Series that didn't trade a big prospect for a big player. If you go back and look at all the World Series championships, all of them made a move that involved a top prospect. So I'm okay with it. That's the price you got to pay. It's gambling. Sometimes it works. Sometimes it doesn't. Now, if you don't win a championship, yeah, it would suck. But at the same time, you're trading essentially someone who might be good. We don't even know if they'll be good just because they're good in the minors. So everybody's on the table for me. If I'm Eric Neander, I'm pulling the trigger to bring a couple talented players into this organization. All right, every day we get you 10 minutes of football. No matter what's going on in the world, 10 minutes of football coming up next on The Nick Wise Show.
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0: I am so excited for SEC Media Days next week. We just got the schedule today of everybody that's going to be on the floor. That's going to be a lot of fun. We'll be live from downtown Tampa all next week. Here on 95.7 WDAE and, of course, AM 620. If you missed the beginning of the show, we talked a little bit about the Home Run Derby. We talked about Junior's performance. We talked about, the Rays and what they should do at the trade deadline. And we'll get all back into that stuff coming up at the top of the hour. But something we do every single day, no matter what's going on in the sports world, we got to get you at a minimum 10 minutes of football on the show. And I got something good for you today.
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0: All right, so this is kind of fun. Bookies.com sent me this the other day. The most cursed NFL franchises since 2000. Let's see how this was done. Per Bookies.com, Curse Index is a data-driven ranking of all 32 franchises since the 2000 season. The numbers back up more of that pain than you might expect. So, championship drought, 25% of the factor in this. Heartbreak factor, 25%. Playoff futility, 20%. Front office chaos, 30%. Higher scores mean more cursed. Drought measures how long it's been since the team last won it all. Heartbreak weighs conference title and Super Bowl losses more heavily when they came down to the wire. Futility looks at how often a team gets to the doorstep of a championship without winning one. And chaos tracks how often a team has changed head coaches and starting quarterbacks over the last quarter century. So we have the most cursed, we have the least cursed, and we have every team in between. The most cursed team in the NFL according to the Cursed Index, with a score of 78.1, is the team Mike Evans just went to, the San Francisco 49ers.
1: The most cursed?
0: The most cursed team. You got to think, they haven't won it since the 90s. They haven't won since Steve Young was their quarterback.
1: Okay, and how about Cleveland? How about Jacksonville?
0: All right, did you listen to at all that factors into this?
1: I did. I'm just saying.
0: You can't have any heartbreak when you'd never get to the game. So, no, I get you, though, because when I first read that, I'm like, man, I feel like never getting there should probably carry a little bit more weight. And when I saw that the San Francisco 49ers were the more cursed team, the most cursed, I'm like, hell, I wouldn't take the life of a 49ers fan. I'd take it. They've had pretty good. They seem to go to the Super Bowl every couple of years.
1: They got a great coach.
0: They've got a really good coach, brilliant offensive mind. They've got a great fan base, great home field advantage. They just took our, you know, most beloved player of all time here in Tampa Bay. Things are going. They found a quarterback with the very last pick in the draft.
1: Mr. Irrelevant.
0: And he's worked out to earn a $200+ million contract. But the Niners are the most cursed, followed by the Raiders, the Bears, the Carolina Panthers, and the Arizona Cardinals. Now, those are your top five. Where do you think the Tampa Bay Buccaneers fall on this list? As far as curses,
1: so they've been there twice. They've won twice.
0: They've won them both.
1: And I would say they're probably what? Right in the middle of the pack? Maybe latter half?
0: The Tampa Bay Buccaneers, fans are not going to believe any of this. The Tampa Bay Buccaneers are the least cursed in the entire NFL out of all of the organizations. At the other end, the Tampa Bay Buccaneers, 24.3 points, and the Seattle Seahawks, 25.9, sit as the league's least cursed franchises. Both have won a Super Bowl since 2000, and they haven't suffered the kind of gut punch losses that inflate a heartbreak score. Yes, Malcolm Butler stole the Super Bowl from Seattle, but they are currently the defending champs. Kansas City, despite three championships since 2019, still cracks the top 30 in chaos, thanks to a rough stretch of coaching and quarterback turnover before Andy Reid and the Patrick Mahomes era. But according to this, your Tampa Bay Buccaneers are the least cursed team in the NFL. So that means this year, when something goes bad, we're not allowed to be like, well, this always happens to us. Because according to this, nothing bad ever happened. How come you losing your most famous player and best player of all time doesn't translate into this?
1: I don't buy it.
0: Because if that were the case, they'd have some points. I mean, you got to look at it. The championship drought, yeah, they just won in 2020. So they're not getting any points for that. You know, the heartbreak factor, yeah, they've lost some playoff games, right? The loss to Washington was heartbreaking.
1: The Rams.
0: The loss to the Rams was heartbreaking. Yeah, that one was heartbreaking. Because that 21 team was probably better than the 2020 team. If they don't lose that game, I'm convinced they were going to beat the Bengals in the Super Bowl.
1: How do you not cover Cooper Kupp?
0: You know what, though? If he just gets to Stafford a half second sooner, Todd Bowles is a genius. You know, in the words of Aaron Jacobson, hindsight's 50-50.
1: There you go.
0: I know it's 2020, but Aaron Jacobson does not. So the most cursed is the Niners, 78.1 was their score. Buccaneers least cursed, 24.3. The league average, 50.9 out of 100. So there you go. And you got to think the heartbreak factor. So again, we went over that. The front office chaos, they really haven't had a lot of chaos in the front office.
1: That is true. You know, it's been a very stable organization.
0: Yeah, Jason Light's been here since 2014. And, you know, they've had a number of head coaches in his tenure here, but Bruce Arians came in, won him a Super Bowl in 2020. That kind of erases all your problems. He leaves. Todd Bowles comes in. And I know that there's been a lot of issues with Todd Bowles, but at the end of the day, he's delivered quite a few, division championships. And I would imagine that probably factors into all of this. Now,
1: wait, who came in and won him a championship? Was it Bruce Arians who came in, or was it one Tom Brady?
0: Well, Bruce Arians was the head coach.
1: Yeah, but Tom Brady was the final Bryce that brought everything together.
0: No, I mean, I understand that. You bring in a great quarterback, but Bruce Arians was part of a really good, helped build a roster with Jason Light and put the talent around him. I mean, anyone serviceable that wasn't going to throw 30 interceptions, I think there's a lot of quarterbacks that could have won a championship with that Tampa Bay roster. Jameis just happened to not be one of them. But there were others other than Tom Brady that could have come in here and won a championship. Like Stafford, the way he went to the Rams and won a championship, he could have did that here in Tampa Bay. This roster was stacked. The defense was stacked.
1: Oh, absolutely. Defense was stacked.
0: And, you know, they had a really good... That's why Tom went here. Tom didn't go here because he thought Tampa Bay was beautiful. He knew it was a really good roster in a situation that could lead to a championship.
1: Oh, without a doubt. I mean, it was clear as day. All you needed was a quarterback. But Tom, and you're right with Stafford, but to say that a lot of quarterbacks who wouldn't throw 30 interceptions, I don't know, because Tom Brady brought a level of, for lack of a better word, gravitas to with him that sharpened everybody up and was like, okay, we're going to go and we're going to win.
0: Well, and he brought in, so, you know, Leonard Fournette came in because of him, Antonio Brown came because of him, and so he, you know, there was a Tom Brady factor. I'm not denying that.
1: Of course, he
0: changed the perception of this franchise even to this day. I'm not denying that. I'm just saying I think there's a number of really good quarterbacks that could have come in here and made this team really good.
1: Very true.
0: So I do give Bruce Arians credit because his offense was always pretty good even before Tom got here. Unfortunately, he just had a quarterback that needed contacts and couldn't see his own receivers and threw the ball to the other team way too many times.
1: Yeah, no kidding.
0: Now, somebody on the text line did point out, what about Bert Emanuel catch in 1999 or so, the years getting gotten Philly in the playoffs? Steve Young being a Hall of Famer right after we traded him. I could go on and on. All right, so let me repeat this. Since 2000, there you go. There's your answer. The Bert Emanuel catch happened in 1999.
1: When listeners aren't listening.
0: I know. And look, I get it. There's a lot going on the other side of the speakers, and you don't catch every word, so I get it. And God only knows when that person
1: tuned in.
0: And here's the next sec. What about the Bills? Jeez, they're more cursed than the Panthers. Yeah, the Bills went to 4 Super Bowls in a row. Guess what? It was before the year 2000.
1: 90, 91, 92, 93.
0: Let's see. Where are the Bills on here? They are not high enough, I can tell you that. They're number 10. The 10 most cursed team. So here, I'll give you the 10 teams. The Niners, the Raiders, the Bears, the Panthers, the Cardinals, Commanders, Jets, Vikings, Falcons, Bills. Followed by the Titans, Jags, Bengals, Lions at 14, Browns at 15. See, there you go. Lions and Browns, those are two teams that you could say curse, never even been to the Super Bowl. But I guess if you've never been there, then I guess you can't experience the heartbreak. Would you rather never go like the Browns and the Lions or lose 4 Super Bowls in a row like the Bills?
1: So if I were to lose, 4 Super Bowls, because I've watched that documentary 1,000 times. By the 3rd Super Bowl, they're like, please, I don't want to go back. I don't. And that's kind of how I feel. Like, by the 3rd Super Bowl, you're like, oh no, we're back here again. I don't want to get my heart broken. So it's almost like I would rather not go and get so close like the Browns did against Elway and all of that. But that's such a hard decision.
0: Yeah, I mean, never going, though, let me tell you, it sucks. 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
0: Welcome back to the Nick Wise Show. So, you know, we were just talking about the most cursed teams of all time since the year 2000, I guess.
1: Not all time.
0: Well, of all time since 2000. Yeah, I realize what I said there. The most cursed teams since 2000. I was saying the most cursed teams all time since 2000, which I guess doesn't necessarily make sense. But we were talking about the most cursed teams since 2000 that, you know, there's something that bookies.com had sent me, and it had their own measuring stick. And basically what it told us is the most cursed team is the San Francisco 49ers. And the least cursed team is the Tampa Bay Buccaneers. Somebody said, how in the world is Josh Allen era 13 freaking seconds away from the Super Bowl not number one? Because that's just one play. At the end of the day, they've had some pretty good success in Buffalo. You got to think since 2000. Tim, how many franchises have won a Super Bowl since 2000? Because the Patriots won a bunch of them, so it's probably the number's not that big. So every team has, you know, had some heartbreak, but just some teams have had more than the others. Here's another text. As a Bills and Bucks fan, that 13-second hurt just as much as the Super Bowl losses, just more piling on. Anyway, that was a weird way to determine most cursed. No, I understand that. And if you're talking, you know, most cursed teams all time, yeah, maybe Buffalo's up there, because I can't think of anything more harsh than not going to a Super Bowl, or I'm sorry, than losing a Super Bowl 4 years in a row. The only other thing that could be more harsh is never going to one ever. And there's four fan bases that have never experienced that. The Browns, the Lions, the Jags, and the Texans. None of those organizations have ever gone to a Super Bowl. Now, the Jags and Texans, they kind of got an excuse. They have not been around nearly as long. The Browns went away for the longest time. Detroit, I don't know what your excuse is. You know, we were talking about what would be harder, never going or losing four in a row. And Tim was talking about the documentary of the Buffalo Bills. The fans after the second one didn't want to go back for year number three, and then still got two more losses after that. But at the end of the day, the Bills have it pretty good right now. What
1: 13,
0: you got?
1: 13 teams.
0: 13 teams have won a championship since 2000. Not very many.
1: Well, almost half the league.
0: Not quite.
1: I said almost.
0: Yeah, but it doesn't fit my narrative. It sounds like too many teams have won if we say it that way. World Cup returns today. And, you know, are you still into the World Cup, even though Team USA is no longer in it? Because I'm still fascinated with the tournament. And I've been reading that they're thinking about expanding it to 64 teams. Can we ever just leave anything the way it is? We've always got to expand everything. March Madness, getting bigger, even though it was fine the way it was. And eventually, we'll get over it, and we'll be fine with the 74 teams or whatever it is, they're 72, because pretty soon it'll be 80 teams and then 96 teams, and it'll just continue to go up. But the World Cup this year, they expanded for the first time in a long time, and now they're talking about expanding again. And I get it. You get stories like Cape Verde or Cape Verde or Cabo Verde, whatever the hell they call themselves. They had like three different names. But that was an incredible story. And of course, they were headquartered here right in Tampa. They were in St. Pete over at the Rowdies facility. So, you know, they kind of became the darlings of the World Cup. And that was a really cool story that you don't get without expansion. But I still think the amount of teams they have in it now, we just expanded it. Let's leave it alone. We don't got to go to 64 teams. And let's be honest, it's not to give every team or every country an opportunity to play and win. It's to make more money. That's really what it's all about. But, you know, we're down to the final four teams. And these are the blue bloods of soccer. This is the equivalent of, you know, you have France and Spain, England and Argentina. That's like Michigan and Ohio State. You got Alabama and Georgia on the other side. And they're going to play each other at the end for a national championship, the winners. I mean, what more could you ask for? That's essentially what it is in college football terms. It is the perfect scenario of you literally have the four best teams in this tournament still alive. You have France and Spain playing today at 3, England and Argentina winning at 3. Who's the one team you don't want to win, Tim? You know, because part of me wants England. Like, I do like England. At the same time, though, I'm like, well, they're kind of our rival, and I don't like England, and I don't know how I feel about them winning it on our soil. But Jude Bellingham and Harry Kane, they've kind of become a little likable, and they haven't won it in like 60 years, so I think that story would be cool, but I just don't know if I want England to win it on American soil. And then France and Spain, the entire public is betting on Spain today. I think I'm leaning towards France at plus 145. I just think France is really good. And then Argentina, it feels like they've got it. Argentina's the Kansas City Chiefs. They get every single call. They're the defending champions. And I like Messi, don't get me wrong, but my God, he's being coddled throughout this entire tournament. Their path to the championship was easy until now. You touch Messi or breathe on him, you're going to get a yellow card. And so all of the calls and help Argentina has gotten makes me want them to lose. I think France and England would be a hell of a matchup. I don't know who I want to win, but are you still interested in the tournament or are you out?
1: I'm still interested. I think it's more right now background noise for me.
0: Really?
1: If I'll have it on, don't get me wrong, but it's one of those, I'll be doing something else while it's on. And if I don't need audio from what I'm doing, then I can have the audio on. So like when I hear a potential goal coming up or, you know, they're in the low box.
0: Let me ask you this. We get off the air at 2:00.
1: Mm-hmm.
0: Are you going to try to get out of here and get home and finish up work from home to watch the games? Or will you just hang out here in the office until you're done with everything you got to do after the show?
1: It'll probably be a little bit of both.
0: All right. Well, you won't see me because as soon as we're done, I'm going home so I can watch. I'm going home to work from home. I want to be able to watch this.
1: Well, I mean, a lot of what I do requires audio, so I'll have it on mute anyway.
0: What do you think the cheapest ticket into today's game is? It's at AT&T Stadium or whatever they're calling it, Dallas Stadium, Dallas. Texas Stadium. I don't know what they're calling it. Are they just calling it Jerry's World?
1: Yeah, right.
0: It's at Jerry's World. What do you think the cheapest ticket to see France and Spain is?
1: I think the cheap. I want to say $2,500.
0: A little lower, $1,504.
1: Wow, that's still a lot of money.
0: It's a lot of money. What do you think the cheapest ticket? England and Argentina. What do you think the cheapest ticket? That one is tomorrow, 3:00. That one's in Atlanta.
1: I'm gonna say $1,250.
0: No, that one's more expensive than the first one.
1: Really? I thought just because it's Atlanta, it'd be cheaper, but...
0: $2,686. Now, the concessions will be cheaper.
1: Yeah.
0: but
1: it better be cheaper.
0: You got to pay $2,686 to get in. Hold on, let me pull it up and let's see what the most expensive tickets are. This will be fun.
1: How can you justify that amount of money for a game?
0: I know, I love sports, but no way.
1: Unless I was so rich that I could just piss away that amount of money, like, come on.
0: All right, here we go. Most expensive ticket, you're in row one, two tickets, 127C. So this would be essentially the

0: Messi too, don't get me wrong, but England, you got to think, they haven't won it since like 1960, something crazy.
1: No, that's true. But there's no way you're going to have it for, it's not going to be that expensive if it was England and Belgium or whoever.
0: No, I mean, it's a combination of England and Argentina for sure. But, you know, England in the drought, Argentina with Messi. No, you're right. You're talking about the greatest play. But, I mean, you got two really good players in the France-Spain game, too. But
1: yeah, you get it. Yeah,
0: Messi. Messi's Messi, though. But, yeah, cheap, 25K. There are so many other things that I would rather, but like I'd start a franchise of like a fast food restaurant with 25K, you know, cause it, well, it'd be 50K if you want two tickets. I'd start a franchise to Subway before I, you know, started to even think about buying easily two tickets to a soccer game.
1: So much more I'd rather do with that 50 grand.
0: By the way, if you want the view that they have in front row, 4K is fantastic. I always cancel it after football season. I turned down 1 minute of who did England play last round? I turned down that game. Why am I drawing a blank? Who did England play in the last match? It's not super important, but when did, now it's just bothering me. I need it. Norway. I don't know how I forgot about that. I turned that game on Sunday or Saturday. I'm sorry. And I immediately was like, all right, time to order 4K. I want it to look like I'm there. What a difference. But when you got 4K available to you, you got to be crazy to spend that kind of money. But if you're going to spend that kind of money, you probably have that kind of money. All right, Home Run Derby last night. Rays trade deadline moves got to be happening here pretty soon. I've got a different opinion than most on what the Rays should do at the deadline. We'll get into all of that coming up in hour number two.
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3: 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Would really appreciate you if you subscribe there. That's what keeps me employed. We are judged by that. I wanted to talk about Home Run Derby for a moment, because the biggest complaint seems to be not really anything from Home Run Derby. Don't get me wrong. People have their complaints with that, but a lot of people are upset about it being behind a so-called paywall, Netflix. Now, maybe I'm wrong here, but for years, you know, Tim, you mentioned earlier, you want Chris Berman on the broadcast. Am I wrong here? Or for years, when Chris Berman was back, that was on ESPN.
4: Correct.
3: Which ESPN is essentially behind a paywall. You don't get ESPN for free. So I actually looked it up to see which was in more households, Netflix or ESPN. And by a wide margin, not even close, it is Netflix.
4: Okay, but when?
3: Right now, currently.
4: Oh, yeah, currently, sure.
3: Right. So, obviously, globally, Netflix, it's not even close. But in the U.S., the reach of Netflix is 85 to 90 million. ESPN, 75 to 80 million. So for those that have the argument of, oh, baseball keeps trying to grow the game, if you're trying to grow the game, why are you putting it on Netflix? Technically, that's not really an argument, because Netflix is available in more homes than ESPN.
4: That's true. And my issue with streaming services, number one, you pointed it out a couple segments ago when you said that it's difficult to go back and forth between commercials. You almost have to put the TV on mute and then just have to walk away until the commercials
3: sucks.
4: Are over.
3: That on game sucks. Day, it sucks. But if it's the only thing on, I don't mind it.
4: Exactly. So the other thing, though, is, too, Netflix, listen, I'm not a fan of streaming services hosting sporting events at all. But with Netflix, I can almost put up with it. But when you're the MLS, let's say, and you're trying to grow Major League Soccer in the United States, you're trying to bandwagon off what the World Cup has done, and you put a vast majority of your games behind Apple TV Plus.
3: That I agree with you on.
4: Get out of here. You're ruining your product.
3: Yeah, because guess what? I can watch the Premier League for free.
4: Exactly. And you know, to people who want to chime in, and when we talked about this a couple weeks ago, people chimed in saying, well, you had to pay for cable. You got to pay. I understand that. But at least with cable, it's you get a lot of stuff, and you can switch back and forth. Like you said, I can watch the Premier League for free. You know, as long as I have basic cable, big deal.
3: You get a lot of stuff on Netflix, too. And I got to be honest, I probably watch Netflix more than I watch my regular cable. Yeah. I mean, outside of sports, I don't really watch regular TV. I mean, look, if sports just went to Foley streaming service and wasn't on any cable, I wouldn't have cable. I would just be all over the streaming services. But for those wondering, you know, oh, you're trying to grow the game, why would you put it behind a paywall? Netflix is in more homes than ESPN is. Now, I didn't know that until I looked it up. I researched it because I was like, oh, Netflix has gotten so big that I'm like, everyone's got Netflix. Now, if you wanted to have the same gripe for Apple TV Plus or whatever the hell they call it, or
4: Paramount
3: Plus, or Peacock, or any of the other ones, Hulu Plus, whatever, all of them with a plus, I guess I totally understand. But I feel like Netflix is the one that, you know, majority of people have. Maybe not everybody, and I get that. But for the most part, everybody has it. And more people seem to have Netflix than actual ESPN. So that kind of kills that argument. At least the game, though, is not going to be on on Netflix. So we don't have to worry about that. The game will be on, I believe, Fox tonight. So
4: the other thing, too, that drives me nuts about streaming services is also how it's split up. So the NFL, the NBA, I think when at the start of last year, they released all the games and all which streaming services all the games would be on and how many of them would be. And it cost fans an extra $1,000 to be able to subscribe to everything and watch it all.
3: You talking about the NBA?
4: The NBA. But, yeah, like, no one's going to pay for NFL, that. But that's what NFL is doing in a sense.
3: But NFL will pay for it.
4: I agree. But it's just, I'm just saying how all these sports are divvying it up where the NFL divvied it up, but it was between Fox, CBS, and NBC.
3: I'm willing to bet in 4 years we're streaming the World Cup. I don't think it'll be. I think Netflix will probably have the World Cup.
4: Oh, absolutely. No, that's a fact.
3: Well, it's not a fact.
4: It will be a fact.
3: But I wouldn't be surprised if Netflix has the World Cup, and then, you know, the membership is going to get more expensive because it's going to be an open beta. It was such a success this year. It's going to continue to grow. And, you know, I'd imagine it'll be on Netflix in 4 years.
4: They're talking about $2 billion to have forbidding to have the rights. Exactly. Thank you.
3: That's so crazy because they don't play a lot of commercials during the games. So how much is a commercial that airs at halftime? Because you essentially get the hydration. Like, how much ad money is there when it comes to the World Cup? That's why I've never understood the World Cup. Or are you buying it so you have a lot of eyes on your channel and then you promote the other things going on your channel? Is that the benefit of it? I don't know. I don't run a TV station.
4: That's a great question.
3: I have no idea.
4: Do these ads cost more than the Super Bowl?
3: Yeah, I don't think so. I mean, I guess we could look that up, but I doubt it.
4: I don't even know if FIFA's released that type of information.
3: Another text here. Prime Video is another one that everybody has. Most don't even know they have it, but you pay for it with Amazon Prime and Thursday night football games. That's true. I would say Amazon Prime is similar to Netflix. We all have it, and you're right. A lot of people don't even realize they have it. Now, I think at first when the NFL moved to the Amazon, I didn't like it at first. And again, it does kind of suck because you can't go back and forth, but it is a standalone game. So it's what else am I really turning it back and forth to on a Thursday night? So it doesn't bother me as much. I like Primes. I think the picture looks great. I like the Prime Next Gen Stat Vision thing that they have where it looks like you're on Madden. You know, I like all of that.
4: Prime has definitely been the best streaming services for any sport out there.
3: Yeah, I agree. I think it's the best. And so far, I've got no problem with Netflix other than the Mike Tyson, Jake Paul fight was a little laggy for me. But other than that, Netflix has been, you know, it's been fine.
4: And it wasn't just for you. It was for everybody.
3: Yeah, well, that's what I mean. When so many people are trying to watch it at once, it gets a little bit crazy. Junior last night, overall, great first round. Let us down a little bit in the second round. And I think he got screwed a little bit of controversy because it looked like his final pitch was a home run. They called it a foul ball. Junior thought it was a home run. They didn't really show us any good replays. But after watching it on social media, trying to really analyze every single thing from the one little camera angle I got it, it looked like it was a fair ball. And if it ends up being a fair ball, because a lot of people are like, well, it doesn't matter because he only had five home runs in the second round. Well, where it mattered is if he continued to hit more home runs and ended up the leader in round one, he wouldn't have had to go first. I think that's what did him in, because he didn't get a lot of rest. He got the shortest amount of rest between all of the other hitters. And I thought he got a little bit screwed in that way. He got the short end of the stick. And so he got up there after just taking a few swings not too long ago. And he, there he is for the second round already. And he only hits five out, unfortunately, and did not participate in the final round. But I really was hoping he was going to get there. Now, here's the one positive to him not getting there. You know, the price on Junior has already gone way up. Maybe that knocked him down from a, you know, a $300 million guy to a $250 million guy, because he's absolutely going to be expensive. But I do want to talk about trade deadline stuff, what the Rays should do. I've got an opinion on the deadline that I think might differ from most. I've heard some opinions from folks on the station, and I've got a different opinion from them. I've heard some feedback on social media today about something I posted. I've got a different approach to how I want the Rays to attack the deadline this year. And I want to talk about that coming up next here on the Nick Wise Show on 95.7 WDAE and AM 620. 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
8: Welcome back to the Nick Weiss Show. We are live on a beautiful Tuesday here in Tampa Bay. The All-Star Game tonight. Home run derby last night. Put a couple bucks on Junior. That's probably why he didn't win. I jinxed him. I was feeling a little bit confident after I bet him to hit a home run on Friday and it went through. I'm like, all right, I'll do it tonight. Felt like he was riding all that momentum into the home run derby, and it did not pan out the way we wanted, unfortunately. Now, what I am hoping pans out the way we want it to is the Major League Baseball trade deadline, which is right around the corner, August 3rd. That is the deadline, and we are going to have to do something here in Tampa Bay to get this team over the top. But this is, I would say, in all of the years of Tampa Bay Rays baseball, this might be the best year you have of getting to the World Series. And I know you've gone twice before, but you have a path here that is, you know, essentially on paper, the easiest path you may ever get. Obviously, the Yankees are going to be strong until the end, and we know that they are going to be a player at the trade deadline for every single player you're a player for, right? If anyone you're interested in, they're going to be interested too, and they're going to try to block you from getting that player. Now, what I find really fascinating about the deadline this year is I'm curious to which teams will actually be sellers and which teams will actually be buyers, right? There's a player that is linked to the Tampa Bay Rays in a lot of articles lately, and that is Tarek Skubal of the Detroit Tigers. But my question is, will the Tigers be sellers? I think they should be, but that doesn't mean they won't be. And Skubal came out and said the other day he hopes to be a Tiger for the rest of the season, which I thought was kind of a ridiculous thing to say when you won't sign a long-term deal with them. So, you know, with the AL being historically bad, you know, I wonder, will a team like the Tigers, they're 44-52 right now. They're 6.5 back from the division lead, but they're only 3.5 back from the wild card. You know, normally a team that is 8 games under 500 at the deadline, you're like, yeah, they're going to definitely trade. But knowing how wide open it is, it's not certain that they will. So I don't know if a guy like Skubal will be available or not. Now, here's what I'll say about Skubal and why he worries me. He can't go very long in games. He pulled himself from an ALDS game 7, winner take all, the game that ended up going, what, 15 innings? He still had gas in the tank and removed himself from the game. I don't like that. I don't want somebody that's going to take himself out of the game when he's still like, if it's in a win or go home game and you're my ace, I need you to be able to go 120 throws. And you don't have to do it in game 78 of the regular season, but game 7 with the season on the line, I can't have you walk into the dugout and go, I'm done. And then let the team just try to figure it out from there. That was a big reason why his team lost and they didn't get further. They should have ended up playing against the Blue Jays in the ALCS. In my opinion, I thought he gave up on his team. The other night, he had got to 99 pitches. They took him out in the 5th inning. You know, and then after the game, he said something like, oh, I didn't want to come out. If you didn't want to come out, say something. So I do have a little bit of, you know, I'd be careful with Skubal. Yeah, he's coming off 2 Cy Youngs, but he's also coming off of an injury. Don't get me wrong, he's good, but he's not going to eat up a ton of innings anymore. So I don't know if I'm willing to deal my top prospect for Skubal, but I still think they do need to be aggressive at the deadline. And the way that I'm going to approach the deadline is different from some of my fellow colleagues who I've heard on the air and a lot of the callers and feedback we've gotten on social media. Everybody for me is on the table. There is not one prospect that I just have to hold on to. Now, Theo Gillen is obviously the name everybody seems to be familiar with. He is your top prospect. He's not safe in my book for a couple of reasons. One, historically bad AL. I think the path to a World Series is real, and it can happen. And so I want to get better this year. I don't care about a guy that might be on the team in 2028. Because I don't know where the Rays are even going to be in 2028. Is that going to be our final season in Tampa Bay? Are they leaving? Are we going to have a stadium deal? There are so many unknowns. So why would I want to hold on to a player or go into this deadline? Now, the front office can go in with that attitude because they're going to forever be linked to the organization. I don't know what their future is in our city. So as a fan of the Tampa Bay Rays, I want to go all in now while we have this opportunity, because I don't know, one, how many more opportunities we'll have where the American League is like it is today. And two, I don't know how many opportunities we'll have because I don't know where my baseball team will be playing in 3 years. I don't care if Nashville or Orlando or whoever has prospects. I don't care. Clean out the farm. Now, I'm not saying they're leaving, but until they have a stadium deal, I don't feel great about it. So I am all about going all in this year, and no prospect is safe. Let me ask you this one question. If you're one of those people that is like, I'll trade anybody but Theo Gillen, how many times has holding on to a prospect won you a championship? It hasn't. Now, I get a couple years ago, you almost traded Junior Caminero for Shohei Ohtani. And looking back at it, you're probably like, oh, I wish I wouldn't have done that because, I mean, look how good Junior Caminero is. But what if you got Shohei, what was that, 2023, and that turned into a World Series championship? If you would have told me that the Rays would have won, I don't know, 6 years, okay, see ya. I'd take that trade all day. If they would have won in 23, I would not have any ill will of Junior being an Angel right now. Now, obviously, that didn't all play out. They didn't win a championship. They didn't make that trade. And here they are in a really good position since they held on to their prospect. But these prospects don't always turn into Junior Caminero. I am not going to sit here and tell you that I am not willing to talk about trading somebody who plays for the Montgomery Biscuits for someone that could come in and help me win a championship this year. Everybody is on the table for me. Nobody is safe. I am going all in. And another reason I didn't even bring up is your top prospects are going to be probably locked out next year. So see ya. If I got to deal a top prospect to get somebody in return that can help me win it this year, I'm going all in. This is the year to do it. I want another, you know, frontline pitcher. I want another bat. I want both. I don't think it has to be mediocre bat, mediocre arm. I think we can get top of the line of both.
1: Even if Skubal's a rental?
8: We just have to be aggressive. Skubal being a rental doesn't bother me. I have worries about Skubal based on the distance he can go. If Skubal was Skubal of last year and didn't have the injury, elbow, the loose bodies?
1: Loose bodies, yeah.
8: You know, coming back from that surgery, then yes, I would have traded. The trade proposal we put on social media was that involved Gillen. Absolutely, I would do that. Skubal being a rental isn't my concern with him. It's the ability to get out of the fifth inning. I want a guy that's going to be able to come in here and eat up innings. And right now, he's not...
1: He's not that guy,
8: right? Like, look at his teammate, Justin Verlander. That guy was probably the last guy of our generation that would come in and throw 140 pitches and pitch nine innings.
1: A true starting pitcher.
8: Yeah, like, those just don't exist anymore. Skubal's not that.
1: I think that also speaks to his mental capacity rather and also his physical capacity, too.
8: But to me, I'm not holding on to a prospect, guys, to a guy that might be good. Like, I always use the Orioles as an example. They had so many good prospects, and we thought they were the future of baseball just a couple years ago. And they had, you know, Mayo.

0: the guy I like to use as the example, because Mayo, they would not, just like we're like that with Theo Gillen here, they would not trade Mayo. And Mayo, can we pull up his batting average? What is, can you give me Mayo's numbers this year for the Orioles? Guess what? He didn't work out. I don't care about the 2028 Rays. I especially don't care about the 2029 Rays unless they're here. Trade them all. Bring me a championship, Neander. Now, look, it's a lot easier for me to say this in this chair than it is for Neander to just pull the trigger. He's got to worry about his future.
1: All right. Do you want his season stats?
0: But do it. Give me his season stats.
1: All right. As for this season, he's batting .193
0: Ooh.
1: With 12 home runs, 34 RBIs, and a .659 OPS. He's not good.
0: Not good. Do you have that open on ESPN? Does it have like the ranking? ESPN has their rankings of everything.
1: Yes. So average, it doesn't even give the ranking.
0: Because he's so bad.
1: As for home runs, he's tied for 86th. And with his 34 RBIs, he's tied for 145th.
0: That could be Theo Gillen in 3 years. Or he could be Junior. You don't know. But you have to gamble. You have to take a chance. Teams trade top prospects all the time and go on to win championships. And by the way, if the new stadium deal does happen and this team is here long term, I think that's going to generate more revenue. I think free agents will want to come here. And I think the way that this team operates might be a little bit different. Plus, you might have the salary cap floor. You know, baseball is going to be run differently. But I'm all in right now. I'm trying to win a championship this year. There is no safe prospect with me. I'm willing to deal all of them because you got to gamble. Now, when I do gamble, you know where I do gamble at? I gamble at Hard Rock Bet. Placing bets. I'm going with France today. You want to bet on France and Spain? You can. It's there on the Hard Rock Bet. And while you're there, maybe you parlay it with England and Argentina. It's hard to go against Argentina. It feels like the referees really want to help Messi out. 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
0: All right, a lot of feedback coming in on what we were just talking about here on the Nick Wise Show. Talking about how I don't believe any prospect should be off the table for the Tampa Bay Rays. I am willing to trade all of them. And that includes Theo Gillen, who I know everybody thinks very highly of. But at the end of the day, he's a 20-year-old that cannot win me a championship right now. And I don't know what the future of this team is or where it is. And so if it's not here, I certainly do not care about holding on to prospects. But I do not know when this team will be in this position again. Right? We're talking about a historically awful American League where you have an opportunity to really, outside of the Yankees, walk on into the World Series. Now, I know figuratively it's not going to be that easy, but you know what I mean. These opportunities don't come along every year. I'm willing to sell the farm to get better this year. Now, maybe you don't want to give up Gillen for the proposed trade of Scooble. I get it. I have my own worries about Scooble. But I don't think that the front office and you as a fan base should go into this trade deadline worried about losing or not or holding on to a prospect. It's just not the right mentality. How many times, I think this is where the argument ends. How many times has holding on to your elite prospect won you a championship? It hasn't. So maybe we try something different, something we've never done before. Now, I know they've made a couple big moves at the deadline, but I'm talking about a big splash, right? And I know they tried to get Ohtani. Now I'm talking about landing that deal. And if it costs a Theo Gillen, see ya. He's in Double A. We don't know if he'll ever even play at this level. He might. Might be a future superstar. I also might be a millionaire, but there's a good chance I won't be. A couple text messages coming in on the topic, and then we'll get to fair or foul. 82945 is the Bartow Ford DA text line. Nick, you make great points. I've definitely said not to mortgage the future for rentals, but with your point of view, I might flip. I mean, look, I will flip Gillen for a rental. Again, maybe not Scooble because I'm cautious about what he can do for my team. He doesn't seem to be able to go the distance anymore, but man, if you give up Gillen and he's involved in the trade to get you Scooble, I think about Rasmussen, Scooble, McClanahan. You have Seymour, who's been pretty good. Griffin Jacks. I mean, essentially Seymour and Jacks go to the bullpen. I mean, your four-man rotation for the playoffs, it's you and the Yankees if you add a guy like Scooble. So, I'd consider it. I definitely wouldn't just say no. A couple more text messages coming in on that topic. You know, we threw out the hypothetical trade. Theo Gillen, Michael Ferrett for Tarek Skubal. Adam in Tampa, 100% yes. Skubal's one of the best pitchers in baseball. I'd make that trade before Detroit hangs up. Jeremy in Seminole, no. That's too much young talent for one arm, even if Skubal is elite. Rob in Plant City, yes. Skubal becomes the Rays' game one starter in October, worth every bit of it. Hey, and in this rotation, it might still be two behind Drew, to be quite honest. Tyler and Trinity, I'd do it if Scooble signs an extension. If it's only a rental, absolutely not. I got news for you. Scooble's not going to be worth the money that someone's going to pay him for an extension. He is, I believe, 30, 31 years old. He's trying to get a $300-400 million deal over 10 years. The Rays are not going to pay a pitcher, you know, $50 million when he's 39. You know, they'd be stuck with that deal forever. Now, would Detroit accept this deal? I don't know. I'm not really sure. I really don't. Scooble's trade value is really hard to determine. Detroit, they might hold on to him, and they might think they can still reach the playoffs, which might be the silliest thing of all. That's what's really going to be so bizarre about the deadline, is that I don't know who's going to be buying and who's going to be selling, because everybody in the American League is so bad. All right, let's get to fair or foul. Tim, your statements that involved the Tampa Bay Rays, I'll let you know if I think they're fair or foul. What do you got for us today?
1: All right, first and foremost, fair or foul. All Rays prospects should be on the table at this year's MLB trade deadline.
0: I feel like I just answered that. That is fair. They should all be on the table. I'm not saying I'm in a hurry to rush Gillen out of town, but I'm certainly not going to protect my pretty little prospects and hold on to them, hoping they might be something 3 years from now. I don't even know if the team will be here 3 years from now. Yeah. I want a championship.
1: Exactly. And the whole point of being the GM is to identify the prospects that will be good and won't be.
0: Yeah, I mean, look, the general manager, Eric Neander, president of baseball operations, he's got to worry about the future and this team long term. I don't know if they're going to be here long term. So for me, I just want a championship now. I don't care about the team and what they look like 3 years from now.
1: All right, fair or foul. Junior Caminero's home run derby performance was a disappointment.
0: I think that's kind of fair. Mainly because that ball was foul. But I think it's a fair statement. I think we all thought Junior was going to win it. If I would have told you yesterday that Junior was going to go out in the second round, the text line would have lit up going, "You are negative and you're a hater."
1: Don't think that first round performance of him just crushing those
0: balls? That was the first round was awesome.
1: Yeah.
0: Right? But I think the expectation, he was the second favorite.
1: Yeah, he was.
0: Plus 450, I think I got him, or plus 350.
1: You're supposed to be in the finals, put it that way, yeah.
0: Correct. I think anything less than a finals appearance, you know, was going to be a disappointment because he's so damn good. So, yeah, I think that's accurate.
1: All right. Well, fair or foul. Ryan Vallade should be an everyday player.
0: Ryan Vallade should be an everyday player. I think that's fair. But here's the thing with the Rays. It's like they have so much talent on this team, oddly enough. And then there's times where you feel like they don't have enough talent, right? And that's why we're talking about the trade deadline and getting better. Yeah, I think he's done enough. He's been clutch. I mean, Saturday night proves it. Yeah, I think he should be an everyday player. He's got the numbers to back it up, but that's just not what the Rays do, and I don't think he's going to be an everyday player for this team in 2026.
1: Gotta love the depth on this team. All right, fair or foul? The Rays waited too long and already can't afford Junior Caminero long term.
0: You know, that might be fair, man. I feel like every single day
1: he's growing.
0: Every single day the price tag gets higher. It might be best he didn't win last night because, you know, that automatically just raises the price tag. He's starting to get the notoriety. Mm. You know, I told you I he's going to get some October exposure this year. He's going to enter next season as a superstar and one of the biggest names in the game. And he knows, you know, he was that conversation he had with Jeff Passan. You know, he's talking about the contracts of Soto. He knows he's got an opportunity to be that kind of guy. Are the Rays going to be the team that offers something like that? I don't know, man. They haven't shown me they're going to do that yet.
1: That will be the $1 million question.
0: That'll be the $300 million question.
1: More like five. All right.
0: Yeah, you're right. The Juan Soto deal, it was like $700 million.
1: Yeah. I think it's richer than Shohei Ohtani's.
0: Yeah, I think it's like $750 million.
1: Stupid. All right.
0: They got to do it soon.
1: Fair or foul? Major League Baseball has the only watchable All-Star game.
0: That's fair.
1: Absolutely.
0: Well, I will say the Four Nations was cool, but yes. They're not doing that again, right? That was
1: It's going to be sporadic. Like it won't be every single year. I don't think it'll be next year. I think it's the year after, something like that.
0: And even that, it's only four teams, so not everybody that is really good in the end. Like,
1: and all the Russian players can't play. Which,
0: right. Kucherov doesn't get to play because it's only Four Nations. So, yeah, hands down, baseball does the best. Football, I don't watch the Pro Bowl. I don't really watch the NHL one other than the Four Nations and basketball. Forget about it.
1: I think it's a fight between NHL because even the regular All-Star game for the NHL is pretty good.
0: No, the NHL, I would say, is the second best. But you asked if Major League Baseball was the best, and yeah, it is. And I think the actor, like, I don't care for the slam dunk contest. Every dunk has been done. None of the stars perform. Home Run Derby, I think, is the best skills competition the sports give us.
1: Absolutely, and that is fair or foul.
0: All right, good job, Tim. Thank you for that. 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
18: St. Louis Cardinals outfielder Jordan Walker pulled off a dramatic comeback to win the 2026 Major League Baseball Home Run Derby in Philadelphia last night, defeating hometown favorite Kyle Schwarber in the final round. Walker sealed the victory by hitting home runs on his final six swings, edging Schwarber 12-11 to become the first player in Cardinals franchise history to capture the Derby crown. The All-Star game is tonight in Philly at 8 Eastern on Fox. And in the 2026 FIFA World Cup, we get our first semifinal game today at 3 p.m. Eastern as Spain takes on France. 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
0: All right, welcome back to the Nick Wise Show, live on a Tuesday. Rock Riley coming up next in for T-Kraz and The Drive. We're going to have Rock come in here for crosstalk, but before we get to that, we forgot to do it yesterday. The Campus Crash Course, where we teach you. And the reason that we missed it yesterday, we had Phil Steele on yesterday. He was on for a good half hour, so you got a nice crash course on a lot of college football there. If you missed that interview, by the way, Phil's awesome.
1: Awesome.
0: Yeah, go back and listen to that. It's on the iHeartRadio app. You can search the Nick Wise Show there and the Phil Steele interview in its entirety on the app. Phil's always a great guest. How we do this is we spin the wheel, and the wheel will determine what team we're going to learn about. So the theme of the wheel, all the teams on here are teams in the SEC, since we are going to be at SEC Media Days next week live from the Tampa Marriott. We're going to learn about an SEC team today. Now, a couple teams aren't on the board because we've already learned about them. Auburn not on the board. We learned about them. And Florida not on the board because we've learned about them. So we will spin the wheel and figure out who we're going to learn about today. And let's start with spinning the wheel. Round and around, LSU. Come on, I want to learn about LSU. Not going to be Ole Miss. Not going to be Oklahoma. No Mississippi State, Georgia. We land on Georgia, your favorite team, Tim.
1: Oh, fantastic.
0: The Georgia Bulldogs. Mm.
27: They're eating the dogs.
0: What do you want to know about the Georgia Bulldogs?
1: Do we know how many arrests they have this year so far? No, I'm just kidding.
0: 75.
1: Yeah.
0: Actually, I'm probably lowballing it.
1: All right, so I want to know who their leading passer, rusher, and receiver was last year.
0: Oh, I'm going to give you all time.
1: Oh, I like that better. All right. How many returning starters they have?
0: Okay.
1: Run down the schedule and what their strength of schedule is.
0: Gotcha.
1: Best position group.
0: All right.
1: When Sanford Stadium was built.
0: Okay. What else you want to know? One more.
1: And then let's do where they are projected to finish in the SEC.
0: First. There you go. All right. I'm going to do it in 60 seconds or less. First place. I already said it. The stadium, Sanford Stadium, was built in 1929. Leading passer, rusher, and receiver. Aaron Murray's the leading passer. Herschel Walker, the leading rusher. Terrence Edwards, the leading receiver.
1: All right.
0: They've got 7 returning starters on offense. 6 of them played for the Bulldogs last year. 7 on defense. 6 of them played for the Bulldogs last year. Best position group, I'm going to say, is every single position group they have. But if I got to narrow it down, I'll go with the offensive and defensive line. More specifically, the offensive line.
1: 30
0: and
1: seconds.
0: All right, I got to run down the schedule. Number 18, most difficult schedule. They play Tennessee State, Western Kentucky, at Arkansas, Oklahoma, Vanderbilt, at Alabama, Auburn, by Florida, Ole Miss, Missouri, South Carolina, Georgia Tech. And that is your campus crash course.
1: Oh, look at that. 47 seconds.
0: Good. We don't need to spend any more time on Georgia than we
1: no,
0: have
1: we
0: to. We'll close the college football Bible. There's your campus crash course today on the one and only Georgia Bulldogs.
27: They're eating the dogs.
0: What's up, Rock Riley?
28: How? You're pumping me up. We
0: were talking.
28: Is it more than 10 minutes of football?
0: Well, so we have a segment called 10 Minutes of Football, but the Campus Crash Course is where I teach folks about a random college team
28: that's what
0: in
28: just
0: 60
28: doing
0: seconds or less.
28: Okay.
0: And that's how we close out the show every day. So
28: nice.
0: we have a wheel and we spin the wheel.
28: I've seen the wheel and heard the wheel.
0: There's themes to it. And the theme right now, because we're going to be at SEC Media Days, our SEC teams.
28: Nice.
0: We've learned about Auburn. We've learned about Georgia. And we've learned about the Florida Gators.
28: Oh, my God. What have we learned about Alex Golish? Did you tell your audience? Did you learn anything? Are you teaching them about Alex Golish? What a great guy.
0: Yeah, I mean, I don't. The audience knows about Alex Golish. And I don't think they're a big fan because he obviously left USF. But we'll see Alex Golish next week. Auburn will be on the floor in the morning. I still got to get all the detail because I can't tell. The SEC hasn't been totally clear on everything. And I can't tell if it opens at 7:30. So now I'm like, is Pat and Aaron even going to be out there? I just need to get all of these questions answered. But I was talking Major League Baseball trade deadline. I heard you talking deadline stuff yesterday.
28: Yes.
0: Which kind of encouraged me to get into it today.
28: There you go.
0: I thought you and Chris Mathis did a really good job. For me, Rock, everybody's on the table.
28: I heard that.
0: I'm willing to be as aggressive.
28: I'm not that much. Only because, Nick, they rely on the farm system. They rely on prospects and also guys that, I don't want to call them on the scrap heap, but you know what I mean, that they can get for cheap. That's who they are. They don't have big payrolls. So, boy, if you give up like anybody or the top prospects.
0: The prospect might be nothing.
28: That's true.
0: You know?
28: That is true.
0: How many times did I hear about Carson Williams? Then he came up and it was like, he wasn't great.
28: I know.
0: Curtis Meade doing better with Washington, but remember, he was untouchable at one point.
28: Yeah.
0: You know, so prospects to me, I've been using Mayo as the example for the Orioles.
28: Yes.
0: You know, it was just a couple years ago. I remember the Orioles, they didn't want to sell any of their prospects. And it was like, oh, their future's so bright. Well, you fast forward 3 years later, none of those prospects really worked out. So for me, I'm not afraid to sell a guy that plays on the Montgomery Biscuits. For me, everybody's on the table.
28: It feels like, you know what? You got a shot this year.
0: Yeah.
28: And the American League is, I do agree with you on that.
0: And Rock, you know, just being completely honest, I don't know what the future of baseball is here.
28: I see. I heard that. I'm like, ooh, Nick, I'm not going that far, Nick.
0: We don't know the future, right? Like, I don't know if there's going to be baseball here in 2029. And beyond. So what do I care about the farm system for? What do I care about a player that may never make it to Tampa Bay because the team's not here? Or what do I care about a player that may never even make it to the bigs? I don't. I want to win it this year. You have an opportunity that you may never get again.
28: And in order to get that guy or guy, you are going to have to give up the top prospect or prospects.
0: Yeah, I heard Mathis talk about it yesterday. He did a great job talking about all the World Series champions that made a move at the deadline. Pretty much all of them have traded for a massive arm.
28: He did have that list. Yeah, it was impressive.
0: You know, like that's what it takes to win. And holding on to the prospects, Rock, it hasn't gotten us what we want. So I'm all in. I don't care about the future.
28: It's fair.
0: You know,
28: I am in this year.
0: My therapist would say, be where your feet are. And my feet are in 2026, and they say trade everyone that can't help you in 2026.
28: You know who kept saying that all last fall? Alex Golish. Be where your feet are.
0: Well, he was lying through his teeth.
28: And look at what happened to him.
0: But you know what? If Auburn calls,
28: War Eagle.
0: You got to go.
28: Yeah.
0: You take the job. He got a great opportunity. I do I think that, you know, him flirting with that job cost them the playoff? Maybe he wasn't as focused as he should be. I don't know.
28: He kind of admitted that.
0: He did a little bit. You know, sometimes people admit too many things. Like, I still wish Levante David would have never admitted the whole loafing thing. But he also said now
28: maybe he shouldn't have retired when he sees Reuben Bain Jr. How about that?
0: Yeah. Stay retired. I didn't get to that today. Maybe I'll get to that tomorrow. Stay retired.
28: We'll leave that for Nick Wise show. And tell Pat and Aaron to not use that as well.
0: Yeah, I don't care.
28: Because sometimes they'll have the same guest as T-Crash.
0: Yeah, they did do that with Pepio that day. You got Pepio on today?
28: No, I do not.
0: What? I thought you were supposed to have Pepio on today.
28: No. Got Ira Kaufman, Joe Bucks fan. He sat down with Gruden. They were over with Gruden, and they put him on the podcast, and I think he's the one that found out that Gruden wants to get back into broadcasting.
0: I saw that.
28: So Ira, and he's also talked to the Glazers. So Ira's going to be on right at 3 o'clock, and then Evan Klosky on the Rays and what they might be doing now. And that'll be around 4 o'clock. And then we might have another something else.
0: You know what I didn't get to today? Did you see what the Buccaneers social media team did?
28: When I saw that, I was shocked. And I'm all for humor, but come, dude.
0: That was a little too soon.
28: Oh my God.
0: If you missed it.
28: Yeah.
0: What was it, Yellowstone?
28: Yeah, I think it was Yellowstone. That was
0: in one of the national parks out west. I believe Yellowstone. It was a big bison attacked a grandpa, an old man.
28: He did. He had suspenders on.
0: It was charged him from behind.
28: This was not AI.
0: Flipped him 25 feet in the air. The guy's still in the hospital.
28: Seriously hurt.
0: And the Buccaneers used that video, and then like the guy goes flying in the air, and then when he comes down, it turns into Tez Johnson. And
28: I couldn't believe it.
0: I couldn't believe the admin made that post.
28: I know. They took a lot of heat.
0: That was ballsy.
28: They took a lot of heat today.
0: It's still up the last time I checked. You could get away with, I mean, obviously they're going to get away with it, but I wouldn't have posted that for a couple more weeks. Like,

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funky music there. Hello, hello, hello. What's going on? Is it Tuesday? It's an All-Star Game Tuesday with Junior Caminero. Come on, Junior. Oh, my God. Wouldn't you know that we had to pull the clip of me predicting that Junior Caminero is going to win the Home Run Derby? Probably my first video clip here in weeks. And it was all over social media, and oh, yeah, well, what are you going to do? What are you going to do? Hey, I'm Rock Riley, in for T-Kraz. He's off all this week, and again, a lot of vacation time we're taking now because we're just about at football season. Like Nick said, we're going to be at the SEC Media Days all next week, live and local. All of our shows increased. I'm going to be doing a show with Nick on his show. Pat and Aaron in the morning, they'll be extended. T-Kraz, we're all going

0: to be there. And with all the movers and shakers in college football, will descend upon Tampa. They're going to have SEC, the big convention, their annual media days and everything that goes on. And everybody in college football comes in and it will be in downtown Tampa. And we're going to be there. So that's next week. The week after that, baby, we get ready. It's NFL training camps open. So we are there. Now, like I said, we had the home run derby last night. You know that. And I got to tell you what. I really liked it. I didn't like it that Junior Caminero just got tired and just kind of laid an egg in that second round. But overall, I liked it. They didn't have the clock, so it wasn't moving as fast. It didn't bother me at all. I really liked it. And Jeff Passan from ESPN, he is the MLB guy, and he came out yesterday and said, it's going to stink. That's what he said. It's going to stink. And then he actually today came on and said, am I dumb or what? What did you think? I mean, it didn't bother me that it wasn't going as fast as it did when they had the clock. And I have been listening to a lot of former players that were in Home Run Derby. And they said that you cannot simulate it when you're in front of the whole world like that. And like I said, there's no screen. I mean, there's no cage. The world is watching. And, you know, those cameras, man, they're up on you, in you, like, wow. And there's so much pressure. And you got to just jack them all. And they're tired. Who was it? Was it last night on Netflix? There was a couple of different scenarios. I think it was on Netflix. And one of the former players was saying that when he did home run, he was in, the Major League Baseball's Home Run Derby. He was sore for 5 weeks. 5 weeks to get that soreness out. So congratulations to the kid, Jordan. He's only making $800,000. He's so young. He's making $800,000. He made $1 million last night. So he made more in one night than he makes all year. And it was kind of cool. Schwarber, I like him. And it's in Philly. Oh, and that we're gonna touch on the Philly fan. We are gonna touch on the Philly fan today. But I do like Schwarber. I remember talking to Joe Maddon a while ago, and he had him as a player, and he said he was great. He was great. I like Bryce Harper too. Even though they're Phillies, I'm not a fan of the Philly sports market. I like Bryce Harper. Bryce Harper has been in the limelight since he was 16 years old. I remember when the Philadelphia Phillies signed Bryce Harper. He came over from Washington, and it was during spring training, and the very, very, very beginning of spring training. And they had a big press conference in Clearwater at the spring training home, or the home of the Clearwater Threshers, right off of US 19. Nice ballpark there for a minor league spring training facility. And they put him on top of the dugout. He was with his father, his mother. His father looks like, oh yeah, Randy Macho Man Savage. He had the dyed beard, the hair. He was jacked. Yeah, I don't know if he still looks like that. Look up Bryce Harper's father. He used to throw to him when Harper won it in 2018, but he said, my dad's not pitching anymore, so he's not pitching for me today, last night. But it just goes to show you, like, Harper, I mean, you can't father time, but he has been in the limelight, and there was the cover of Sports, I think it was Sports Illustrated, when he was 16 years old. He had that eye black that came all the way down on his face, and he had that swing, and he was 16 years old. There's video. You can go on YouTube.
1: That was back in 2009. I have the
0: nice
1: photo. Yep.
0: Nice. This is Chris Mathis. Man. Hello, Chris Mathis.
1: Hello there, Rock Riley.
0: That is awesome. So you had that? What did you have it in your room or up in Blaisdell?
1: I just remember seeing the cover of it, and I thought, man, they are really hyping this guy up. And sure enough, he's been, as they talked about on the broadcast last night, just a superstar since high school days, really.
0: Yeah.
1: Since high school.
0: Yeah. All that time to be in the limelight and have all that immense all that pressure and attention and still be able to do it and be kind of normal? When he was in high school, he was already so good. Oh, so my thing is on video, I don't know if you ever saw that, Chris, there's a video of him as a high schooler hitting these bombs at Tropicana Field. It's at the Trop.
1: Yep, I remember seeing
0: you remember
1: that?
0: I went to a game a
1: couple of weeks ago, and I was reminding my buddies that, you know, Bryce Harper, when he was in high school, maybe just getting out of high school, hit the back wall at Tropicana Field.
0: Yes, you are right.
1: It went viral. It was all over SportsCenter back in the day. It was everywhere, and it was home of the Rays.
0: Chris Mathis remembers that. He was just a young pup in Blairsville, Georgia. And who would have thought that he would remember that?
1: Yeah,
0: and then
1: it was
0: years
1: 11,
0: later,
1: 11
0: on
1: years,
0: 11
1: old.
0: Years yeah. old, this pup. How about that? So anyway, what they did was, when the Phillies signed him, they had the press conference at that little stadium off of US 19. And they had him on the dugout, and they had that poster from Sports Illustrated at 16 years old blown up. And it was, and they had that up behind him in the dugout. And then they had his Phillies jersey and this and that. And I was talking to one of the scouts, and he's like, it really is incredible that this long he's been in the limelight and is still coming through. And when he was in high school, he was so good, and he knew he wanted to play against better competition. He went away to a junior college. I think it was in Colorado. I think because he was in the, and I, they might have made it to the Grand Junction, Colorado, like the JUCO World Series, but he was like a 16, 17 year old kid playing junior college baseball, and he was crushing it then. And it really, really something. So anyway, I liked Home Run Derby. And I will tell you this, Tomas, he is the pitcher that was pitching to Junior Caminero. That's not easy. You think, you know, when you're just sitting on your couch, like last night, you're like, oh my God, man, I can lob it up there. But there is a lot of pressure. There's all eyes on you. And he was boom, boom, boom. And you know what? I didn't mind. Did you mind it? I didn't mind it if the player took, you know, a couple of strikes and just needed a breather. Like Contreras, he had such a good first round. The kid from the Florida Gators, Jock, oh my God, Kansas City Royals, that first round, oh my, he hit an upper decker shot, Caglianone. So I liked it. And I was like, ooh, Junior to me, when I was watching that first round, I'm like, oh, my prediction's looking good. I'm like, he's in the second round. And you know what? He wasn't really sweating. He's only 23 years old. He looked calm, cool, and collected. And I like Tomas, his pitcher, and I'm like, ooh, he's in a good spot. And then what happened? You know, what happened?
1: I think maybe the rest got to him. Maybe the break got to him, if I'm not mistaken. But it was odd to see just how much he had cooled off. And I know we were all disappointed about it. Then you see all the hate on social media. Your guy screwed you. Your guy, what a joke. Like, it's a home run derby. This is for fun. Like, oh yes, everybody God. Wants to win. If I was competing in that, I wanted to win. I know Bryce Harper said before the tournament last night, he didn't care if he didn't win. That's not true. Come on, deep down, he wants to win. And you saw
0: who said that last
1: Bryce
0: night?
1: Bryce Harper. He was interviewed.
0: Did he really say that?
1: He said if it came Come to on, him and Bryce. Schwarber, he's like, I already won. He's like, it'd be cool, but I'm not needing to win, is what he said. So to see Junior cool off like that, it's going to happen. And he's going to be back. If he's interested in it, which I imagine he will be, going out into a national spotlight like that, such as the Home Run Derby,
0: yeah.
1: a good way to promote himself, especially yeah. on his rookie deal. I mean, why not? If I'm him, I'm going back every year they invite me.
0: Yeah, good point. Now, tonight, I think tonight he's going to, well, you know what? Should I do my prediction again? I think he's going to have a good game in the World Series. Am I Mr. Homer here? I can't stand like Homer's, like everything is positive. No, you got to call it like it is. But I want to see Junior bounce back tonight, starting at third base, and I'm looking forward to it. It's the one all-star game that I can watch, because let's face it, when the NHL has their all-star game, there's no defense. The NBA, oh my God, there's no defense. They walk it up the court, they just throw it up. They did away with the Pro Bowl, tackle football, when it used to be in Hawaii. And they tried different things, and they've tried the flag football, which I don't. Do you watch that, Chris Mathis? Do you watch the flag football Pro Bowl?
1: Absolutely not. I couldn't tell you anything about it.
0: And you see that if
1: this is the one that I... Yeah. And I'm a huge... Football is by far the top dog for me, and I won't miss anything football, but I'm not going to watch that flag football ordeal. I did see the highlights because Tom Brady... Was that the Brady? No, that's
0: a whole bigger, different league. Bigger.
1: Yeah, forget about that. I didn't watch any of that.
0: He actually got MVP the first year that they did the flag football in Orlando. He got MVP of the game.
1: Well...
0: Baker Mayfield. I'm pretty sure he did. He did.
1: Well, I didn't even... Nobody really knew because it's kind of a throwaway situation with that. But you look at the All-Star game in Major League Baseball and the Home Run Derby, there's no doubt it is the best. It's the cream of the crop.
0: And the thing is, okay, so when a pitcher gets on that mound tonight, Dylan Cease, Toronto Blue Jays, he's starting for the American League. He's going to try his best. He's throwing 95. He's going to break it off. He's going to give you the Uncle Charlie. He's going to do, he's going to try to get him out. The batter is not going up there and not trying to get a hit. Like, he's swinging just as hard as he is for a regular season game. So, and when the ball comes to a shortstop or a second baseman or an outfielder, he's going to try to make the play. Or if they got him in on second, they're going to try to turn two. So, I do like the All-Star game. And I'm hoping that all of the Rays come through. I hope Baker gets a chance, Brian Baker, and it's going to be cool. Now, Chris Mathis, let me set the stage for you. So we're here till 6 o'clock. We had a good show yesterday, and we appreciate everybody chiming in, both on the phone lines and on the text board. It was really, really good. Let me give out the numbers. Sometimes I forget to do that. We are 888, if you want to call in, 888-388-0957. One more time, and we like new callers, too, as well. We like our old caller, but we like new callers. 888-388-0957. 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Ira Kaufman, JoeBucksFan.com. He has been covering the NFL for 50 years. Chris Mathis isn't even 50 years old. I think pretty much double Chris Mathis. You're talking like Ira's amount of years he has covered the NFL. He covered the Giants. He's got great stories. But anyway, he is the Pro Football Hall of Fame representative with the Riders here in Tampa Bay. So when it's time for anyone on the Buccaneers to try to be voted into the Pro Football Hall of Fame, Ira Kaufman, his nickname Sage, the Sage of Tampa Bay Sports, he's the one that makes the pitch to all the other writers. And he does his homework all year long. He does a really, really good job. And so anyway, he sat down with John Gruden 2 days ago in his office, put him on the Ira Kaufman podcast. And you may have seen the news. I think we saw it from Mike Florio. I think I saw it there. Joe Bucks fan. That John Gruden wants to get back into broadcasting big time. And I can understand that. I just hope he doesn't wait too long with the coaching. That's what I told him. But anyway, and Ira's in contact with Joel Glazier and, of course, GM Jason Light and head coach Todd Bowles. So he's going to be here at 3 o'clock. So he'll give us the latest. And then Evan Klosky, 10 Tampa Bay Sports, the CBS affiliate here in Tampa Bay. This guy is unbelievable, man. He studies. He must have had a high SAT and high grades in college because this guy he's an animal when it comes to research. Anyway, he will be here at 4 o'clock today. And then we're going to have some fun. We're going to keep the phone lines open. 888-388-0957. We have a texter saying Junior represented the Rays in the best way. A good job, young man. No, He did a nice job, but I mean, I was pulling for him last night to just come on through. All right, so why don't we go to a phone caller or two here early on? Why not? Let's go to Jay in Clearwater. We're in the first inning, but you know what, Jay, you're stepping up to the plate. Hit it out of the park, my man. How you doing?
2: I don't know about that, man. I played soccer in college, but I've been a lifelong Rays fan here my whole life.
0: Okay.
2: Had Bucks tickets as well, Lightning, the whole package.
0: Nice.
2: You know, and I'm sitting there listening to Mr. Myers all this morning, you know, hearing about all our good successes we've had, you know, bringing on people
0: right
2: on board with the other two clubs in the area, you know, and it seems pretty self-explanatory how, you know, quickly they are to open up the checkbook and, you know, send some feelers out there to other clubs and et cetera. But I'm not really going to speak on the other two franchises.
0: Okay.
2: I just wanted to hear your guys' thoughts on, you know, the my situation of the Rays going all in, man. This is the time. You know, how many times are we going to have this happen, you know, where the division is supposed to be, you know, X, Y, and Z,
0: mm-hmm.
2: and the Rays are sitting there, you know, with an absolute great ball club. You know, I'll keep it short and simple, but... Yeah, I wanted to hear you guys' takes on that.
0: All right, well, we'll give them, but before you go, Jay, what would you like? What would you like? What would be your wish? What do you want?
2: I mean, just like I said, I've been following the team for a little bit. Fortunately, the last playoffs games I was able to get to was versus the Rangers in the DLS, Division League Series,
0: mm-hmm.
2: 3 years ago at the Trop before mm-hmm. the Storms. And, you know, that's our last playoff games, and I think I know definitely we lost both those games back to back. I think we got offered the first game and scored one in the second. So I think it's time for the Rays. You know, new ownership, everything. You know, this is a great opportunity for them to come in. You know, and really, really put us on the national map. You know, Junior's approaching. You know, you go on MLB Insider as a Rays fan and see any player on there getting posted every day. This is the time. We gotta take advantage of it. I'm gonna let you guys go. You have a great afternoon. Thank you as always, The Rock.
0: You got it. You got it, Jay. All right. We've made yesterday, Chris Mathis gave us what he would do. Me, Scooble is gonna cost too much for me. For me. I don't wanna give up everything. Now, Nick Wise from the Nick Wise Show. He's like, you know what? There's no player in the organization, this is Nick talking, that's untouchable. I know that the Rays are built, they're not built on high payroll, and they're built on farm system and getting guys that might not have been, maybe, I don't know, either reaching their peak. I don't like to use scrap heap, but you know how it goes, guy. Look at like a Nick Martinez. Look at, he's an all-star. What did he do prior to here? Look at Brian Baker. He's an all-star. The Rays do a good job like that. And you've got a couple of guys on the farm that, damn, look at Flewellen. He was the MVP. He hit a two-run dinger in the Futures game. Theo Gillen, this and that. But in order to get these big names, you got to give it up. I hope they do make a move because I believe that the American League is there for the taking this year. The Rays do have a shot. To me, Scooble is a little bit... too much. I don't want to give up everything. I like Luis Arraez from the Giants. He's a really, really good hitter. He's young. He's on an expiring one-year, $12 million contract. He's hitting .332. He does not strike out high average. I would like to see something like that. Chris Mathis, yes.
1: Yeah, I'm right there with you. I think that I would love to see the Rays go out, get a bat, maybe a bullpen arm of some sort. However, I do understand kicking the can around regarding Tarek Skubal. Why not? And you look at this team, you look at the construction of the roster here, Rock. We know the Rays, they find a way to get things done with the rotation, with the bullpen at some point. However, adding an extra bat to just solidify the top half of this lineup, or if they sprinkled a guy like Luis Arraez a little further down in the lineup, however they want to order things and have this team go out and attack and try to get base runners, I'm all on board for that. But we're going to have to see what Eric Neander does. And I think the biggest X factor in this entire equation this year is new ownership. What do they want to put into it? How do they view the potential of this team? If ownership is all bought in on it, I think you could see them truly making a major splash. I just don't know if that's going to be the case because we haven't seen the new ownership group at a trade deadline yet. This will be the first year, Rock.
0: Good point. Let me go quickly. Robert in St. Pete, you're up next on WDAE. What's going on, Robert?
3: Hey, guys. I got a quick question for you. I have friends up in Cincinnati, and there's been a lot of rumble about the trade of Ellie, De La Cruz.
0: Yep.
3: And what do you think we'd have to give up? I know we got shortstop. I know we drafted I think he was number one shortstop. But it's Ellie. Yeah, you know, the guy is fast. He can hit. And we could use both of those things out of one person. What do you think about that?
0: He would be unbelievable. I bet he's one of the, Robert, he's one of the best players in the game today. I got to, you know what? I'm going to do a little research. Chris Mathis and I are going to do some research. We're going to call, we're going to get on the phone line. It's right down to the Cincinnati Reds.
1: I will say this. Break.
0: Ellie De La Cruz.
1: He's not going to be on the trading block.
0: Can I put you down for that?
1: Yeah. Put me down for that.
0: All right.
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0: Alrighty, so Ira Kaufman from Joe Bucks Fan will be joining us at 3:30 today. And then at 4 o'clock, Evan Klosky, 10 Tampa Bay Sports. He will be stopping by, so we'll have that. But right now, we're talking with you. I'm Rock Raleigh in for T-Kraz. He's off this week. He's on vacation. He's resting up. He's got his cigars. He's got his drink. He's resting up, getting ready for the football season. We're starting our football season next week. We're starting with college SEC. And then the week after that, it's NFL training camp. Here we come. So Chris Mathis is with me. Thank you for being on board. Here's your numbers to call. You'd like to get on in. Now's a real good time. 888-388-0957. And you can always start your text with 82945. Chris Mathis was mentioning, you know, with the new ownership group now, this would be the time, hoping that they would, but we really don't know. We really don't know behind the scenes. We really don't know them. I think they've done a good job at trying to move this stadium forward because let's face it, with Stu Sternberg and the old ownership group, they could not get it done. And the city of Tampa didn't want to deal with them anymore. And the city of St. Pete didn't want to deal with them anymore. And the same thing with the Pinellas County and Hillsborough County, you had to make a change. So the new owners have come in. They've certainly gotten a lot further ahead. Nothing is a done deal yet. It is on pace to happen and looks like it. But again, nothing is etched in stone. Only because we had a texter ask me, is it a done deal yet? It's not a done deal yet. Not a done deal yet. But here we are with the Rays, 3 games in front of the Yankees. They're in a good spot at the All-Star break. Is this the year that they go all in? Here we go, not even with the new owners. They want to be aggressive. I feel they have shown that. Here's another question. Chris and I will answer this for you. Why is no one wanting the best pitcher in baseball? How are you not giving up some young guys for him? Come on, guys. We aren't getting Griffin Jacks. We are getting Scooble. As long as, you know, yes, yes. But you have to basically give up everything. You're going to have to give up a proven starter or two. You got to give up your best prospects. It's going to cost you a lot of money. You're giving up everything.
1: For a rental, Rock. And the thing is, after this upcoming season, or after the rest of the season ends, guess what? If you want Scooble back, it's contract time. It's negotiation time.
0: That's why. That's a great way to put it, Chris.
1: Yeah, so it's a rental, and it would be a fantastic rental for the rest of the year. We're aware of that, very much so. But if you're looking past this year, let's say if the Rays do not win the World Series this season, then you're in a tough spot because you just gave up the farm for Scooble, and now you recognize He's not going to get signed here with the Rays moving forward. The Rays would rather pay, and I totally agree with, promoting and trying to prioritize the future of Junior Caminero. I would rather pay Junior than go trade for Skubal and then be in a conundrum of who gets paid first and at what dollar amount.
0: So we're getting a lot of texts, and Chris and I can read a couple of them. Here's one. Damn, man. From everything that has been going on, it seems that they, meaning the new owners, would spend money, especially before the lockout. No offense. Hope you're wrong. And they spend money. Now, I know for a fact they're the new owners. Their number one priority, they keep saying it, to get a forever home for the Rays. To finalize that, a forever home. That is their number one priority. But you know what? They knew what they were getting into. They knew the situation. And you want to put a winner on the field, and this would be the year. Yes. So I'm not against giving up a prospect or two. I don't like it, but in order to get one of these guys, because I think they need some more. You can't keep relying on other than the big three. You look at that lineup, man, you need a little bit more. You need more. You need more power. You need more juice. And even an arm. You know, I know it's going good right now, but boy, oh boy, this is the year. I was just reading Mark Topkin. He talked to Nick Martinez. Nick Martinez is just, he's soaking it all in. He's like, there's Verlander, there's Trout over there. And then you got Martinez. Who am I? I cannot believe that I'm here, but I'm here. Brian Baker is there. It's a great story. It is a great, great, great, great story. So I want to ask you, and I want to ask Chris Mathis. He texted me this morning. We were talking about like the last night and the All-Star game. And there was one of the kids that was in the outfield. First of all, I can't believe that they allow these kids, boys and girls, that are out in the outfield. You are catching. These are not pop-ups. These are the strongest in the world are hitting these towering fly balls or line drives. How's a kid not? I can't believe a kid is allowed out there. It blows me away. Every year, I'm like, somebody's going to get hurt. But that being said, one of the girls, I think it was a girl, wasn't it, Chris? She missed a fly ball when they booed her. I think it was a girl.
1: I'm rewatching just okay. To verify. I'm
0: not 100%. It was a kid, and the kid missed it. I thought that it was
1: I believe it is a guy.
0: Oh, it's a guy. It's a guy. Okay.
1: Either way, he missed it, and then the boos let out. That was with Jordan Walker at the plate during the home run derby last night. Dead center field.
0: So, and then when Junior Caminero was announced... What happened when Junior Caminero was announced, Chris Mathis?
1: The boos, man. Boo left and right. He was amongst the top booed players that performed last night in the home run derby, which Philly fans, right? Philadelphia, the hate, the distaste for not only the Rays, but of course the Buccaneers, the Lightning, Tampa in general. Philly fans hate Tampa. That was still a bit of a surprise. It's not like Junior Caminero is some heel of Major League Baseball.
0: Right. Now, here's the thing. As long as I can remember, and I'm not lumping all of them, but a big chunk of the Philadelphia fan base are Jagoffs. Listen. My brother-in-law, Andy, I have so much respect for. He is a good man. He's not a Jagoff. He is a Phillies and an Eagles. Eagles. He's an Eagles
1: fan. No, I'm kidding.
0: He is an Eagles fan. I know a lot of them. I used to work with a guy, Chris O'Connell. I worked with him at Bay News 9 for years. He's from Philly. He went to Temple. He's back in Philly. He works at Fox 28, Fox 29 in Philly. And he's a good guy. But I'm telling you, from my experience, and you, I'd like you to tell me if you've experienced this too. The vitriol, the hate, the anger from Philly fans, to me, is at the top. Is there a fan base in general that is more brutal than the Philadelphia fan? Now, I'm going to tell you this, and I'm telling you this, and I'm going back a little bit. When I used to travel, it was with Bay News 9, budgets were bigger in those days. You would travel, you'd cover these teams, and especially when they're in the playoffs. When the Buccaneers, two different times, Warrick Dunn, remember Warrick Dunn for the Buccaneers? His mother was killed in the line of duty. She was a police woman in Louisiana, New Orleans. We were standing outside the team hotel in Philadelphia getting what they call B-roll. You're shooting video of the players coming off the bus. There was a Philadelphia fan yelling, "You miss your mother? What happened to your mother?" to Warrick Dunn. Knew his mother had been killed. And Warrick Dunn had, he was a young man. He had to raise his siblings. Okay? There was that. The year the Buccaneers went to the Super Bowl, the year that they were closing down the Vet in the NFC Championship game, the game that Rondé Barber intercepted that pass and took it to the house. Pre-game, I was on the sidelines with my camera guy, and these Philly fans were screaming, cursing, that type of thing. And Joe Jerovicius walked by. Do you remember Joe Jerovicius? He was a wide receiver for the Tampa Bay Buccaneers. That season, his little baby died. And a fan was yelling out, "Hey, your baby. Hey, where's your baby boy?" I'm not kidding you. I'm not kidding you. When I heard that, I'm like, that's as bad as it can be. Now, again, I know it's not all Philly fans, but to me, that. So then we were waiting to get in for practice, and it was a really cold, cold, cold day. And we were waiting outside the Vet, and we were going to be able to shoot some B-roll of practice before that big game. And one of our guys, we had a couple guys because we were doing our whole live show there the entire week, a whole half hour show at 11 o'clock at night. And he was already in setting up to make sure that our sound was working, and they have what they call like a molt box, all this stuff. So he was already in there. And then they shut the gates down, and any of the reporters from Tampa or Philly or National had to be outside. Well, Warren Sapp, who is from Apopka, Florida, played at the Miami, University of Miami, a Florida boy. Sapp came out and took off his shirt, bare-chested, and was running around. It was like, I don't know, 28 degrees, 25 degrees or something, just to show that it's not going to affect this Florida boy and this team from Tampa. And our guy was already in there, set up, so he started shooting some video of this. And then we sent that up on the Bird, and that went viral, and everybody's like, how the hell are they allowed to get in there? But my point was, a guy comes over, a young guy from Philly, and he's got a hat on. He's like, "Who's here from Tampa?" And we're not answering this guy. He goes, "Are you from Tampa? Are you from Tampa? You guys are from Tampa." And he goes, "You're not going to make it out of here alive. We're going to overturn your vehicle. We're going to beat the living crap out of you. You're not going to make it out alive." I'm like, "We're here to shoot some practice, man. Philadelphia." And I was at that point, I'm like, "Oh my God." So my point is, when Chris said last night, man, they were booing Junior Caminero, they were booing a lot of people. The kid that won it, Jordan, the young St. Louis Cardinals slugger that won the home run derby, when he was doing his presser, he was talking about how, man, they were booing. I never got booed like this. And then Ben Rice from the Yankees, who's known as a really nice guy. Now, I know it's the enemy and it's the Yankees and we don't like the Yankees and all that. And you know what he said, Chris? They were asking him, he goes, "Man, did you ever get booed like that?" He's like, "I never got booed like that." But he goes, "You know what? That's a sign of I've made it if they're booing me like that." So he was talking like that. All right, we got a texter here. Whoever's talking right now about Philly is a total, I can't use the word. Oh, are you from Philly? I'm telling you the truth, man. And I even said, it's not every Philadelphia fan, but that to me, talking about a guy's mother that passed and his baby that died, that to me is way crossing over the line. Sorry. That's how I see it. Sorry. You probably are from Philly, you know?
1: That number comes from the 203 Southwestern Connecticut.
0: Whatever.
1: In here, so.
0: Whatever,
1: yeah,
0: man.
1: It's all about morals, man. That's all that is. It's all about morals. And not every fan is like that. We are aware of that. Not everybody's like that.
0: No, but not
1: for those
0: like that
1: do partake in that, come on now.
0: I think overall, though, I think the Philly fan base is the most brutal. What do you think? What have you experienced?
1: I mean, I've heard that a lot too from Ronnie Lane. He tends to say the same thing, and he talked to several of those stories he shared on the air about those times that he was the Bucks sideline guy, and you would talk about going to Philadelphia to that stadium and just how bad the fans would treat opposing players, their wives, players' moms. It didn't matter who you were. They were going to treat you poorly if you weren't wearing the green.
0: I've heard some players will say, like, I'm not bringing my family on the family trip or having my girl or my woman be out there and sitting in the family section if the game is in Philly. I've heard that before. All right, we'll take more of your calls. We're going to give you the very latest on the Tampa Bay Buccaneers. Ira Kaufman from Joe Bucks Fan. He's going to be by about 3:30. That should be good. Otherwise, phone lines are open, 888-388-0957. 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
0: Alrighty, I guess we struck a nerve. Now, I'm just mentioning, you know, we were talking about last night and all the players were saying that, man, they never got booed as bad as they did last night. And it's kind of a Philly thing. We did have some fan that really has taken exception to me. He's calling me a big, it begins with a P, ends with a Y, because I'm talking bad about Philly fan. And I'm just saying, I'm giving you examples. I think of all fan bases, I just think that they're the most brutal. It's not all. I've got some close relatives and friends that are Philly fans that are good guys, but I'm just saying on the whole, am I off base here? You know, is it me? All right, let's go and I'll try to get in as many calls and as many texts as we can. Chris is going to read some text. I'll go to the phone lines, 888-388-0957. Let's go to Greg in St. Pete. You're up next. What's happening, Greg?
10: Hey, I love your program. I love it.
0: Thank you.
10: And you know, the saying about the Phillies, a long time ago I heard that they said that the Phillies fan will boo the crack on the Liberty Bell. how bad they are.
0: I never heard that one. That's a good one. They booed Santa Claus. Did you ever hear that one, Greg?
10: Oh yeah. They boo anybody.
0: All right. Thank you very much. Let's go to Hernan in Tampa. You're up next on the Flamethrower. What's happening?
11: Hey, what's up, Brock, man?
0: Good, brother.
11: Good. Hey, man, check it out, bro. So I've been raised in Tampa pretty much my whole life, but I was born in Philly. And needless to say, I am not a Philly fan. I'm a Bucks fan through and through. And through a promise that I made, I adopted the Cowboys. So for me, naturally, I hate the Eagles. And anytime I go to a game against the Eagles, if I watch the Eagles, know that I boo them hard, bro. So I think, honestly, that the booing in the Philly thing, it just might be like a genetic thing, bro.
0: It's strong, too, isn't it? My God. Yeah, oh, yeah.
11: I can't stop. Anything I don't like, I blew the crap out of, and the Eagles is one of them.
0: I got you, Hernan. All right, thank you very much. I can remember when we were traveling in TV with all of our gear, and we went to get our rental car in Philly, And the guy that worked at the Philadelphia rental car place saw on our bag, it said Bay News 9. And he's like, Bay News 9, is that from Tampa? And he's like, oh, you better keep a close watch on your gear. And that was at the rental car place that they were just there. And then one of the guys that I worked with, he could be known as kind of a wise guy a little bit.
1: Like, you're talking about Nick wise guy?
0: No, actually a wise guy. Kind of a wise guy. He did a good job. He was a camera guy, but he could be a wise guy. And we were getting ready to go to the game that day. And he had a big Buccaneer jacket. And he's like, I'm gonna wear this on the sidelines and just really try to stir it up with the fans. I'm like, don't be walking near me, man, because I'm not. It's one of those things where, hey, if fans come at you, and I know I'm your coworker, but I didn't start this. Like, do you really have to put it in their face wearing a Buccaneers jacket? Like, you know what I mean? Like, so then am I? If a fan or two charges him and starts beating the crap out of him. Now I got to fight, you know? What would you do? What would you do, Chris Mathis, if we're all traveling, Nick Wise, T. Kraz, myself, yep. Pat and Aaron, Bonad.
1: Sounds like a party, yeah.
0: All right, and we're all there, and one of the guys in our group's like, you know what, man? I'm gonna show these Philly fans, man. We are Tampa Bay, and I'm gonna wear this, all my Buccaneers gear. And hey, man, if I get jumped, you got my back, right? You'll fight for me, right? What do you do? And he wants to do this. He's spurring it on.
1: He's stirring it up.
0: That's what I'm saying.
1: If he's the antagonizer here, then I'm pulling him away. Like, hey, dude, what are you doing? Like, this is not worth it, you know. But if he's starting stuff, I mean, I'm gonna do my best to break it up. But I'm not partaking. You know, I'm not gonna. I know I'll probably take a shot or two if I try to break it up. But I'm not gonna let that just keep on going. Like, it's just stupid. It's stupid.
0: All right, so you're gonna try to pull off the Philly fan from Nick Wise, but if Nick Wise starts getting pummeled, are you gonna start? Are you just going to go in and you're going to start swinging? You're going to start fighting?
1: I'm going to pull the guy off. I'm going to pull everybody away.
0: All right. Well, sometimes, man, anything goes in these brawls. It's like when you go to the bar and one of your buddies, it's usually the smaller guy and he has beer muscles and he starts something. And then there's one or two guys in the other group, and they come over. It's like, oh, you got to be kidding me, man.
1: And there's a lot of times now, Rock, where you see all these fights and stuff all over social media at, like, sporting events. And it's not just a, hey, knock them till they're down and he's done thing. Like, they keep going and pummeling and going and brain damage. Like, come on, man.
0: No, I know. And all it takes is one shot down on the concrete with your head. That's why I don't say, if I have to fight and protect my wife, my daughter, my son is stronger, probably he's stronger than me, he can protect me. But if I got to do that, fine. But if it's a guy with beer muscles or a guy that's just antagonizing that wants to start a fight, oh man, no. I remember a couple years ago, I'm in a bar and all of a sudden I'm with my buddy. It wasn't in our area. And a fight broke out near the jukebox, and I heard some glass break. And I looked over at my friend. I like, you want? Let's get out of here. We have no fight. Let's get out of here. There's no need to stick around here. I will continue. 1 hour in the books. We got more. I'm Rock Riley, in for T. Kraz on this. I don't know how we got to this point on this Tuesday on the Flamethrower. WDA Fight Knee.
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Alrighty, 302, what's happening, everybody? How you doing? We got the All-Star Game tonight. Last night was Home Run Derby on Netflix. We're also taking your calls and your text. Give me the most brutal overall fan base that you have ever done.

0: dealt with. Give me some experiences. I told you what I dealt with going to Philly several times. It was not pretty. It was bad. Maybe I'm off, man, but I just think overall the worst, the place that I'm always watching my back is when I go to Philly. Maybe that is me. All right, here are your numbers. 888-388-0957. 888-388-0957. And the text line is 82945. Let's go to, he's batting first in this inning, Rays Fangio. Rays Fangio. What's up, Gio?
1: Listen, what a great home run contest. But there were individuals on the broadcast who were getting in the way. And it started at the beginning. They roll out the guy, the boxing guy, the announcer guy, who's like 30 years, he's been doing this way too long. And then Will Ferrell, who I normally love, he's been in some great movies, was telling the stupidest, worst jokes you've ever heard to get him out of there. Then, during the actual home run contest, sometimes you didn't even know if it was a home run.
0: I know.
1: They didn't even tell you.
0: I know.
1: The angles of the shots of the home runs, you couldn't even tell. I mean, listen, is there a way we can just bring back Chris Berman? Back. The guy was entertaining. He didn't get in the way of the athletes. And the broadcast was pretty much ruined because of these idiots. Now, I will say, Barry Bonds and Albert Pujols were fantastic. Matt Vasgersian was fantastic. But all the other idiots, just shut up.
0: All right. Thanks, Gio. Here's the thing. I was just the opposite with you on Albert Pujols and Barry Bonds. They had no energy. These are two of the greatest in the game. Barry Bonds, oh my God, it was no energy. Sometimes you can't just go on name recognition. It's a different thing. It's like the GOAT, Tom Brady. His first year was not as good as his second year. Like, what was Bonds bringing me? That's what I thought. All right, let's continue on. Let's go back to the phone lines. Let's go to Kevin in Lakeland. You're up next on the Flamethrower. What's going on, Kevin?
2: Okay, how are you, man?
0: Good. What do you got today, Kevin?
2: I have to agree with you. Definitely Philly. And I don't just say that just because you said it, but I've been to about 15 different stadiums. I'm a season ticket holder for the Bucks, so I've seen a lot of the fans for the past 20 years. Went to Philly and opened up Lincoln Financial Field after we won the first Super Bowl.
0: Uh-huh.
2: And we were there, and man, there was just a few spots of red around, and I'm walking through there with my wife, and I'm all dolled up with face paint and things like that. And one little young guy would start out, this happened, you know, 5 or 6 times at least. One guy would start out and I'll make it politically correct for the radio. He'd say, "A-hole."
0: Right.
2: Okay, and then about 30,000 would chant in for about 5 or 6 times saying, "A-ho, a-ho," all the way. That happened at least 6 times throughout the game. It was so bad. Luckily, we beat them 17-0. Most of the bad fans cleared out, and they escorted me out with security down the elevator. It was a good time, but bad fans.
0: You know what? You have a lot of cojones taking. You said you were with your wife? Was it your wife you were with?
2: Yes, sir.
0: You. I don't know if I'd do that. You got some big ones, Kevin. Going to Philly. I'm not kidding you.
2: 6'2", 350 pounds.
0: Okay.
2: So I'm going to take a few of them with me if they want to mess with me.
0: There you go. All right. Thanks a lot, Kevin. Okay. He's 6'2", 350. That's a little different situation. You know what I'm saying? I also remember one time it was the Lightning and the Flyers in the playoffs, and we were getting brutalized verbally, at least not beat up, on our way in to the arena because they knew what we were from, Tampa Bay. I try not to, like I say, I'm not putting it in anybody's face, but there's that situation. So there you go. There was something else I was going to ask Chris Mathis on, like, on watching last night. Netflix doesn't have it down. Like, Ellie Duncan, I can take her or leave her. They had a nice little set there. They were going to them, but that was driving me crazy. It was like, come on, you got to bring some energy. Pujols was a big Junior Caminero guy. He was voting for him. He thought he might win it because he's got a relationship with him. That's

0: Fine. But Barry Bonds, give me something. You're not giving me much. You know, I was opposite with Gino. So I think Netflix is still trying to figure it out. You know, they're trying to do a lot of star power, and they're trying to figure it out.
1: It just seemed a little chill in terms of the broadcasters, right? And until the home runs were hit, there really wasn't enough excitement throughout the entire night. But I still enjoyed it. The competition was good enough. The energy from the crowd, I know it was bad unless you were wearing, you know, the Schwarber jersey or the Harper jersey.
0: Right.
1: It still added to entertainment from the television side. Like, I didn't have to deal with the fans that were heckling me. I was watching on television.
0: Yeah. No, I really enjoyed it. And because I was doing the show here the next day, I had to make sure that I was locked in and watching Junior Caminero. And then I even watched at the end. And it was kind of cool. The young guy, he's making, like I said, he's making, I think, Jordan, $880,000. I know it seems like a lot to you and me, but come on. And he won it. And so he got $1 million for winning it. And his mother and his father were there, and it was kind of a cool thing. Schwarber's a good guy. He's a good guy. And it was in Philly. So overall, I thought it was good. And I'm looking forward to the game tonight. I really am. Now, Chris Mathis, you and T-Crass set this up. You do this. How often do you do this game now, usually?
1: You play this game every Tuesday. We call it Take It or Leave It on the Drive. Okay. I figured since you're filling in, you've been filling in quite frequently over the last couple of months.
0: Right.
1: Last Rays baseball is on. I felt like let's see what Rock Riley would say to some of these. You have not seen what they are yet, so it's going to be live on the air. Let's get to it. You ready?
0: I'm ready. I have no idea, so I'm ready.
1: Here we go. And so basically what it is will you take it or leave it? Are you going to agree with the statement I give you? If yes, tell me why. If no, give me your reason why you don't agree with it. Will you take it or leave it, Rock Riley, that the new format of the Major League Baseball Home Run Derby was better than you anticipated?
0: I liked it. I will take it. I was surprised. I didn't think I would. I thought that players stopping in the middle and not being timed, I thought it would slow down things. I really enjoyed it. I hope they keep it. I'm taking it.
1: All right, we'll move right along because on the show yesterday, you had picked Junior Caminero to win the Home Run Derby. We shared a video, for better or for worse, at 957WDAE on social media of you giving your take, running through the matchup for the Home Run Derby. So let's say if it wasn't Junior Caminero, you were pulling for Bryce Harper or Kyle Schwarber because they're at their home ball field. Would you take that or you leave that there, Rockman?
0: Here I just talked about how the Philly fans have been so brutal. Oh, my God. But you know what? I like Bryce Harper and I like Schwarber. Both of them. So you know what? If either one of those guys won it, I go on not who is on their jersey, who that player is. I like both those guys. So you know what? I would have taken it.
1: Plus, it was also entertaining because it was teammate versus teammate. Yes. They could either help each other, depending on how the bracket would work out, or unfortunately hurt each other. Like if Kyle Schwarber would have done better his opening round, I think Bryce Harper would have squeezed his way into the second round, which would have been really cool. Even though I'm not a fan of Philadelphia by any stretch, to see two teammates going at it, that would have been pretty neat. There's no doubt about it. So moving right along here, and let's talk about the Tampa Bay Rays. The future of Junior Caminero will remain right here in Tampa with the Rays for the long term. Will you take it or leave it that Junior Caminero will be a Tampa Bay Ray for the foreseeable future and beyond?
0: I am taking it. I am taking it. This is one of those situations that the new ownership group is all about a number one priority forever home. The new stadium, that's their number one priority. But you know what? You've got a 23-year-old good guy. Sign him now. Sign him to a long-term deal. Show the fan base that you can, for the first time, keep a superstar here. Junior Caminero stays in Tampa Bay long-term. I am taking it.
1: Yeah, I want to see it. We all do. He is the face of the franchise. There's no doubt about it. Now, when it comes to the upcoming trade deadline and all the rumors, the discussion, the hypotheticals, will you take it or leave it that the Tampa Bay Rays will make at least two trades by the trade deadline, Rock Riley?
0: I am my gut. I'm going with my gut, so I'm going to be honest. No, I don't think they're going to go two. No, I don't. Maybe one. Only because they value so much these young prospects, this Fluellen, this Gillen, these guys. I know how they operate. So that's how I see it. That's how I see it. Two big moves? I don't feel good about it, but I'm going to be honest about it. I'm leaving it. I don't see it.
1: Leaving it right there on the table. I hope that you're wrong.
0: I do too.
1: I think the Rays can make two trades. I just won't go out and say they're going to be big-time trades.

0: Would you take it or leave it that as of today, July the 14th, the Tampa Bay Rays are true contenders for the American League as a whole? Not just the East, but the American League.
1: Yes, yes, yes. I am taking it. I am taking it. You got to do at least one move, though, and you're going to see one or two guys that are coming up. But with how they are, when I go in that clubhouse and see how they're so tight, so many years I would see the Hispanic guys over in the corner and they're playing their card games and they're like kind of in a group right there. Maybe these guys are over here this year, where when they're on an away trip and they go down to the team lobby and there's 15, 16 guys. When they went to Toronto, there was a party of 25. Can you accommodate a party of 25, Rays? They all hang together. They bunt. They steal. They're not about me, me, me. I had years ago, I said to a player, I said, hey, man, how come you don't bunt? He goes, I don't make money bunting. I'm like, oh. And his agent, the guy was honest with me. I'm not going to tell you who that name was. But you don't have that on this team. And so, yes, I believe that this year the Rays are going to make that run. I believe it. I believe it. And the AL is up for grabs.
0: I love it. And we all are aware of just how dominant this Rays team is when healthy. And for all the fans out there that do dream of a day in which we check our phones or they're tuned in to WDAE on the iHeartRadio app and they hear breaking news, for example, the Rays trade for, let's just say hypothetically, Tarek Skubal. If they did, would you take it or leave it, Rock Riley?
1: If they do? I am taking it.
0: You're taking it that they're a World Series contender this year?
1: Tarek Skubal, Sugar Shane McClanahan, Rasmussen. And I mean, come on. If I see that on my phone, I'm pulling over. I'm getting out. I don't care if I'm in a local, I'm on a neighborhood, or I'm on 275, and I'm going to give out a big yell. All the years of Glasnow is gone, and the guy, the slapdicks, Blake Snell, and every other star leaves, and this time the Rays are bringing in the best pitcher in baseball. I'm taking that, Chris Mathis.
0: I love it. The excitement is there. Rays fans have been all over social media trying to figure out, trying to brainstorm who would be the best fit, who would be the dream trade, the dream acquisition here at the trade deadline. Would you take it or leave it here, though, Rock? You mentioned you don't think the Rays will make two or more deals here by the deadline.
1: Yeah.
0: That the biggest issue that could haunt the Rays has nothing to do with the additional talent they could gain via trade at the trade deadline, but instead has everything to do with guys staying healthy and avoiding injury.
1: You hit the nail on the head, Chris Mathis. That's the biggest thing of all to me. Healthy, healthy, healthy. Aranda, gotta stay healthy. Yandy, gotta stay healthy. Junior Caminero, gotta stay healthy. Sugar Shane McClanahan, Drew Rasmussen, Nick Martinez, and maybe even Skubal. Gotta stay healthy. Number one, they're already three games up on the Yankees at the break with who they got. So that is the biggest thing for me. Health. Stay healthy. I will take that.
0: One of the biggest things here in the Bay, and not only just with the Buccaneers and the franchise, but also around the National Football League, too, is the contract situation with Baker Mayfield and the Tampa Bay Buccaneers. Would you take it or leave it? Because if you look at your calendar, it's 2 weeks from today in which training camp kicks off. Baker set the deadline for contract talks to end on that very day. Would you take it or leave it that Baker will sign that new contract by his set deadline of July the 28th?
1: I really feel strongly about this one. I am betting on this one. I'm putting my money up on this one. that the Buccaneers and Baker Mayfield will reach an agreement and Baker Mayfield will have a new deal to continue on as the Buccaneers quarterback. The Buccaneers want him. Everybody in the building wants him. I went to the coffee shop this morning and a woman was there, a little baby boy. And she said, "Hey, Rock, we live in your neighborhood. You live on this street?" "Yeah, I do." And she said, "You see this little guy? It's my grandson." I said, "You look too young to be a grandma. I'm not kidding you." And she goes, "Oh, thank you. Guess what his name is? My son's a big Buccaneer fan." I said, "Baker?" She goes, "His name is Baker. Is Baker a good guy?" I said, "Oh, my God, is Baker a good guy?" I said, "Hello, little Baker." And the kid was waving to me. I'm telling you what, man, it was a sign. A little Baker. I saw him today. He was an infant. Baker Mayfield, the Bucks like him. He wants to stay here. Baker Mayfield, they'll get that done before training camp.
0: Now, will you get this done before the end of the week? Let's say before Monday. Will you take it or leave it that you have seen the entire season 3 of Quarterback on Netflix because Baker Mayfield is starring in it? Do you think you can get that done? Will it be finished for you on your Netflix account by next Monday?
1: Oh, it'll be done before that, Chris Mathis. I am going to, once I start watching that thing, look out. My daughter just came back from New York City. We went to TIA last night. I say, "Hello, I hope you had a great time. But please, was it good? How was it? It was great? Okay, I got to watch this. I got to watch this Netflix special." My wife comes by. "How you doing, honey? Everything good? Did you take a walk with one of your friends today?" "Okay, I'm watching this right now. Please do not interrupt me. Thank you. You ladies talk." I stay out of it anyway. Anything. I try to stay away. I will watch this thing. I cannot wait. Chris Mathis, I am taking it.
0: Love it. There you go. That's what we do. We do that every Tuesday. It's called Take It or Leave It. We play it with T-Kraz, but Rock Riley in this week, today, tomorrow, Thursday as well, Rocks. We're very busy here ahead of Rays baseball returning on Friday with a doubleheader.
1: Right. So I'm in for T-Kraz this week. All you T-Kraz fans, don't worry. He will be back on Monday. And Monday is when all of our shows, we are live and local, starting at 6 a.m. all the way into the night with live local shows at SEC Media Days in downtown Tampa. The college football world will descend upon downtown Tampa. They're having the SEC Media Days. And it's not just SEC. It's college football. It's the experts. It's big names that you know. Everybody is going to be here. And we're going to be broadcasting live from SEC Media Days. So that starts on Monday. T-Kraz will be back. I'm going to do the Nick Wise Show with Nick all week. Two-man show. How about that? Pat and Aaron Show, extended coverage. Even our producers, they're going to be coming out there afterwards. We're going to give you a lot of content. We're starting our football coverage next week. But right now, tonight, it's still baseball. It's now Home Run Derby last night. Okay. Junior Caminero. Okay. You got a chance now, starting at third base tonight, and all five of those Rays, hopefully that they will do a nice job. All right. Anything else, Chris Mathis?
0: That's really it, man.
1: That's it. Okay.
0: Also, Alex Golish, we had a caller chime in earlier. He's like, "Hey, you guys are going to try to get Alex Golish on, right? He's at the SEC, head coach of the Auburn Tigers now. Yeah. Will you make it happen?" And I said, "We are working on that as we speak. So you've got to stay tuned. There's no telling which coach, which quarterback Byron Brown potentially could be on these very airwaves."
1: Yeah, if you don't know, Byron Brown followed Golish to Auburn. War Eagle. So he's going to be the quarterback there. The new head coach, Brian Hartline, that Chris Mathis knows really, really well. Chris Mathis was basically Brian Hartline's handler on opening day in downtown St. Pete, when Brian Hartline came across the bridge and he came into Ferg's and he had just gotten the job and he was talking to all of his fans and Chris Mathis was bringing them all around and they formed a relationship. 50 new players, 50 on USF, including an LSU quarterback. So we are so pumped up. And then the week after that, we start with NFL training camp. All right. Hey, when we come back, Ira Kaufman, the sage of Tampa Bay sports. He just sat down with John Gruden. He's talked with Joel Glazer. We're going to find out the very latest, get some inside stuff from Ira Kaufman, from JoeBucksFan.com. That will be next.
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1: 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He wants Gene Deckerhoff's old job. 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But how about that? And you know what? Ira Kaufman was sitting down with John Gruden, and Ira Kaufman joins us now. 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He is known as the Sage of Tampa Bay Sports. JoeBucksFan.com, Ira Kaufman. Ira, how are you, partner?
19: I think it's important that that your listeners understand this. You're in a nice air-conditioned office. You got a bottle of water in front of you. Your feet are up.
1: He's right.
19: I'm in the front seat of my car, and the dashboard's reading 96 degrees, Mr. Riley. 96 degrees. Rock, I brought our friend Steve Isbitz over to Gruden's lair last week. Steve had never been there before.
1: Uh-huh.
19: And Rock, John had never given up his office, even though he got the head coaching job with the Raiders. He never gave it up. He always paid the rent and just kept it up. And I guess in the off season, you know, he might have came back to Tampa for a month or two. And so we go in there, Rock, and we're going to do a podcast with him. But Rock, when we got there, he was like in the middle of doing a breakdown on the New York Giants. And I'm talking about a breakdown. Maybe it was for, I'm not sure where it's going to be. Barstool,
1: right.
19: Something like that.
1: Right.
19: And, Rock, he talked for 45 minutes, and he had all the things on the grease board, all the stats and all the players and the roster and the depth chart. 45 minutes on the New York Giants. Rock, this guy could talk 10 minutes on Cole Keith if he had to. He could do that.
1: That is amazing. That is amazing because you know what, Sage? He was on last week when you guys were over there. He was on with T-Kraz on WDAE
19: about
1: the Buccaneers.
19: Same day.
1: And I was sitting right outside the studio. T-Kraz is in here. Gruden was on. I was listening. And oh my God, he was going down every Buccaneer player and on the roster. And he really does study this. It's incredible, man. It's like he's coaching again.
19: And, you know, you go in that room and it's dark and he's watching film and breaking things down. And Rock, the office manager, showed Steve and I this room where they got all these boxes that people send them. All the boxes. Bowling Green and Central Iowa. And they're all stacked up. And they don't know what the hell to do with them. it's quite, and his son Michael is there, which is nice, working there. The guy from Barstool there,
1: yeah.
19: Rock,
1: yep.
19: All the time. Jake. And, the guy just, he oozes charisma, Rock. You've been around him.
1: Yep.
19: As much as I have. Not everybody likes the guy. Not everybody's cup of tea, but you cannot deny the charisma that this guy's got.
1: There's no doubt about it. One more on Gruden. So that little clip that was on the Ira Kaufman podcast on Joe Bucks Fan. I know Florio picked it up. Pro Football Talk. It went around. John Gruden. He wants to get back into broadcasting. Do you think that that's what he's going to do, to go back to do games? Or do you think he was just kind of kidding around? Or is he waiting for the right opportunity, do you think, to get back in coaching? You're over there. What do you think, Sage?
19: Rock, because I like you, I'm going to drop a little nugget. Okay. You want a nugget?
1: Yeah, please, please, please, Sage.
19: All right, Rock, here's what I'm going to say. In about a month, John Gruden will be doing play-by-play on an NFL game.
1: Hold on, Sage. Play-by-play or color analyst?
19: I believe it's going to be play-by-play.
1: Unbelievable. How about that? There you go. You know what?
19: Well, he's not fooling around about this stuff. He's not now. He worked with Tirico, who's about the best in the business.
1: Yes.
19: For 9 years. And Rock, got a story. 2017, whatever the year was, when there was a lot of rumors about whether Gruden's going to get a head coaching job or not. I was up at a Buck game, Rock. It was like in October or November. Mm-hmm. And Rich Gannon was the color analyst for the game. And I went into the booth about an hour before the game, and I started talking to Gannon. And you know, him and Gruden are very, very tight.
1: Yes.
19: Very tight. You know, Gannon did a lot of good things in Oakland. And then when Gruden left, Gannon drove the Raiders to the Super Bowl against the Bucks.
1: Right.
19: And against Gruden.
1: Yeah.
19: So I was talking to Gannon. Hey, Rich, you think he's going to get back into this? Does he want to be a head coach or something? And Gruden was working for Monday Night Football at the time. And he told me, Rock, and I wrote it, he told me that a big reason why Gruden was ready to leave Monday Night Football was he loved working with Tirico. They're still best of friends. And I think Sean McDonough came in, mm-hmm. Rock, at that point,
1: mm-hmm.
19: and it wasn't the same.
1: Wow.
19: He wasn't having as much fun, and that's a big reason Gannon said why he wants to get back into football.
1: Interesting. And, interesting.
19: Yeah. If Tirico would have stuck with Monday Night Football,
1: uh-huh.
19: Gruden might not have wanted to be back as an NFL head coach.
1: Wow. So that's a bombshell. Are you able to tell us now, Sage, or are you saving this for JoeBucksFan.com? You told us that... Just giving us a little nugget that Gruden is going to be a play-by-play guy for an NFL game. Will it be on TV, Sage, or will it be on radio, Sage?
19: My information is it is an NFL preseason game, and Gruden will be handling the play-by-play duties. That's my information.
1: I cannot wait. All right, this is Ira Kaufman. He is the Hall of Fame sports writer. 50 years he's covered the NFL. Sage, you always, I know Joel Glazer, the Glazer family, they like you. And I know they talk to you. They don't talk to a lot of media members, and I know they talk to you. Have you been able to ascertain why... After that collapse last year, they made 6 different coaching changes, but they kept Todd Bowles. Can you tell us anything behind the scenes, what you know, talking to Joel Glazer on why they decided to bring back Todd Bowles, Sage?
19: Well, a couple of things, Rock. One, they're not naive. They're well aware of the blowback against Todd Bowles as an NFL head coach, especially after not making the playoffs last year. And quite frankly, Rock, finishing behind an inferior roster in Carolina, inferior. But what went into the decision to retain Bowles for at least one more season, at least, injuries were a factor in the minds of ownership, especially the offensive line, especially. Mount going down in week 2, using your center at left tackle. And, you know, not that the guy, you know, not that Barton did a bad job, but it created a lot of upheaval. Worse wasn't the same. Gedeky missed a lot of time. So that was one factor. The other one, I think, Rock, is you give him another chance. You give him another chance. He'd been winning division titles. He had won 10 games the year before. The arrow's going down. They give him one more chance to get the arrow back going up. And if not, Rock, if not, I think he's gone. And I think Todd Bowles knows that. You know, he's a big man. He knows the landscape of professional football. And Lee always says, Rock, and you listen to him on the podcast, except for Gruden, if you have two losing years in a row, you're out as Buck coach. You're
1: right,
19: out.
1: Right.
19: Now, Gruden won him a Super Bowl, so, you know, he gets extra time. No question about it. But Bowles doesn't have that kind of cachet, being a head coach who got him a Super Bowl. So this year will tell, Rock. They go 7-10. I'll even say this. If they go 8-9 and still win a terrible division, I think you got to think about, you know, making a change.
1: I'm with you. I'm with you, Ira. I'm with you on
19: because,
1: that change.
19: You know, the division titles are nice, Rock, but when you're in the NFC South, it's diminished. It's tainted. It's tainted.
1: Sage, I still, and I know a lot of fans, if I bring up Mike Evans and they're like, he's gone. Why do you even bring him up? But you've been covering the NFL for 50 years. I can't remember the last time a veteran player who is good, a future Hall of Famer, leaves a team for less money. You never see that. Boy, oh boy, he must have really wanted to leave here. What, do you know any? Can you shed any light on that with Mike Evans going to San Francisco, Sage?
19: Well, one prevailing theory is that it was a family decision, maybe motivated by his wife.
1: Okay.
19: To leave Tampa and go to the other Bay Area. Rock, I think one of the factors, and you know, it's tough for Buck fans to swallow, and I understand it, Rock. Mm-hmm. But one of the factors is, I think, and of course this was before Reuben Bain fell into the Buck lap. You got to remember that. This was, well, you know, months before that.
1: Good point.
19: A month and a half. So, Rock, I just think, you know, I don't think it's crazy to think that Mike Evans didn't like the direction of the team. He didn't like it. And if any team had more injuries than the Bucs, it was the 49ers, Rock. And they still had a much better year than the Buccaneers. Mm-hmm. For whatever reason, you want to say the head coach, you want to say the GM, whatever you want to say. The 49ers were ravaged by injuries. And, you know, here they are winning 11 and 12 game. Now the Bucs beat them during the season, fair and square. But the Falcons, you know, the 49ers acquitted themselves very well, you know, with a depleted roster. And here comes Evans. He thinks he can put them over the top in a very tough division. Rock, you were there when Evans walked off that field after the Atlanta, you know. And you'll never forget it. I'll never forget it. You know, 3rd and 28, 4th and 14. And I'm not sure he thought it was going to get any better. Now, maybe Bain can change it, Rock. I don't want to put too much pressure on Bain. I think there's already too much pressure on him, Rock, as a rookie.
1: Right.
19: But I think that's the reason, you know, Steve put up a poll. How many games are the Bucs going to win? And the majority said 10. Some said 9. And I think without Bain, you would have seen a lot of 7s and 8s, Rock. A lot of 7s and 8s.
1: All right.
19: That's how important Bain is to this organization right now.
1: Yeah, you know what? I'm with you. We've been doing it a long time, and we've seen guys come in. A lot of guys are hyped up. He really does look like the real deal. I know Steve talked to Yaya Diaby at his camp on Friday, so I'm looking forward to hearing and seeing that. I know, Joe Bucks fan, your Loaf Watch series continues Wednesday and Thursday. So basically, anything Bucks related, Joe Bucks
19: and
1: fan
19: Rock,
1: has a yes.
19: Rock, Steve was talking today. We did a podcast today before I came on with you.
1: Uh-huh.
19: And Steve's already watched three of the Netflix quarterback things.
1: Yeah.
19: He said right off the bat, I think it was the first episode with Mayfield, mm-hmm. and Mayfield's one of the four quarterbacks
1: yep.
19: that is profiled. And he's on for about 15 minutes each episode. There's four quarterbacks.
1: Beautiful.
19: And Rock, I'm going to watch it tonight.
1: Yep. Same here.
19: But Steve said week two, which was a victory, in Houston against a real good, Texans defense, really good. And now they got Logan Hall. I think, you know, if Logan Hall's got anything, he'll show it next to those, two animal pass rushers that Houston has.
1: Right.
19: And he said that in that game, according to the Netflix series, Mayfield suffered a sprained MCL and ACL landing after a scramble. Week two.
1: Wow.
19: And other injuries piled up. Rock, you and I have talked about this. I think it's a small thing, but it doesn't get talked about enough. With Mayfield's scrambling style, which I love, and so do you, and I don't want to change it. I don't want to mess with Mayfield. I think one of the things he loves about the organization is, Bowles said, go be yourself. Mayfield loves that. And I wouldn't mess with him. I love the fact that third and eight, he's getting a first down with his legs. He's good at it, Rock. He's good at it. And that keeps drives going. But, Rock, the thing that doesn't get much attention is, you got to have some kind of a decent backup that you can trust
1: yeah.
19: for 3 weeks. That you're not going to go 0-3.
1: Right.
19: You can't go 0-3.
1: Right.
19: And, you know, and I think Gruden was talking about Browning. He doesn't like Browning. He didn't like Trask. And
1: Bridgewater wasn't the
19: yeah,
1: answer either.
19: And Bridge, that's right.
1: Yeah.
19: And Rock, if they had somebody better than Bridgewater, I think Mayfield could have sat one of those games at the end. One. And you know, Bowles looks around and says, who do we got? And he looks at Bridgewater and says, yeah, we got to go with number six.
1: Right.
19: We can't trust this guy.
1: Right.
19: And here comes Browning. You know, he's had a couple of good moments in the NFL, but a lot of bad moments. It's not easy to find a good backup, Rock. It's not easy. You don't want to pay the guy too much. It's difficult. But, you know, look, you lose a guy for 12 weeks, your season's over. Everybody knows that. But I'm talking about 2, 3, 4 weeks. You got to be able to tread water, Rock. Tread water. And the Bucs have been very lucky with their starting quarterbacks starting all 17 games. Very lucky.
1: Well, I'll tell you this. Joe Bucks fans been looking for the next Ira Kaufman, and they can't find him. There is no next Ira Kaufman, and he's still going.
19: Rock, next week is my 10th anniversary with the old Bucks fan, and
1: awesome.
19: Isbitz is putting together a highlights podcast with some of my better lines through the years. Your name might come up a little bit. You never know. So that should be fun, Rob.
1: You're the best. Well, we're right about here at training camp. I can't wait. We'll see you out there. Ira Kaufman, it's joebucksfan.com, best in the beeswax. Ira, thanks so much, partner.
19: Oh, always my pleasure. I look forward to it, Rob. Take care.
1: You got it. We'll continue here on WDAE.
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1: Yeah, Coming up on the 4 o'clock hour, and it's going to be Evan Klosky. Man, oh man, he knows his stuff. He does his homework. He brings facts. Rays, Buccaneer stuff. That'll be at 4 o'clock. We take it right up until 6 o'clock. I'm Rock Riley in the air chair on the flamethrower, 100,000 watts, 95.7 FM, and the legendary AM 620 WDAE. Chris Mathis, the executive producer of The Drive. Always great to have him aboard. And T-Kraz is on vacation. We are getting ready for... I was going to say World Series. No. Home Run Derby last night, and it is the All-Star Game tonight. Junior Caminero. We'll see how many Rays get in. Hopefully it'll be a good game. Mark Topkin from the Tampa Bay Times has a story. Here we are once again today. MLB Commissioner Rob Manfred is confident the Rays will get Tampa Stadium agreement done, said, quote, this is the commissioner, Rob Manfred, if there's a deal to be had, and sooner is better. We've heard it before. Hopefully this time it just kind of gets done. But with that being said, we've got All-Star tonight, All-Star game tonight. We got the second half. The trade deadline is days away. Are the Rays going to make a move? We also just had that bombshell news, thanks to Ira Kaufman from JoeBucksFan.com. He sat down with John Gruden in John Gruden's office, and Ira Kaufman broke the news right here on 95.7 FM WDAE. John Gruden will be doing play-by-play of an NFL game this season. Not being a color analyst, play-by-play. John Gruden, play-by-play. Did you ever think you would hear that, Chris Mathis? Those words. Play-by-play.
0: No.
1: Broadcaster John Gruden.
0: Play-by-play? No, I never thought that. I know that he's going to be up for the challenge. He's going to be up for the task. This guy works like no other. The recollection of football, his knowledge. This is the football almanac in John Gruden. I think he's going to do a great job. Never seen him do play-by-play.
1: Yeah.
0: Never heard him do it. But if anybody can learn quickly and dominate, I would venture to say it's going to be this guy. It's going to be very entertaining nonetheless as well. I'm excited to see how this shakes out for John Gruden.
1: That was an interesting interview that Sage had, because John Gruden, you know, he trusts Ira because Ira's been around a long time and he likes Ira. So he's going to give him a little bit more than he would anybody else. And I know that John Gruden was a communications major and he was great on TV and on Monday Night Football. The one thing, though, that I will say, like, he likes everybody. Sometimes not everybody is always doing good, but he was very, very, he is good. He's good at what he does. I'm just hoping he doesn't wait too long with the coaching thing, because before you know it, they'll be like, oh, the game is passing by. That's how it goes. That's how it goes. All right, when we come back, Evan Klosky, this guy, as a TV sports anchor reporter, he does more homework and brings it with knowledge, sports knowledge. Bucks, Rays, we'll do that next. So don't go anywhere. We are WDAE.
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12: All righty, it's a big night. It's Junior Caminero is center stage. Everywhere I go, I'm seeing video. It's Junior Caminero. Oh my God, his fit. He looks good. 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Five Tampa Bay Rays are there. I love the all-star game. I really do. Pitchers are trying to get batters out. Hitters are trying to get hits. Defense, I think it's the best all-star game of all the big, the big leagues, as we can say. All right, let's now go to our Central Florida Behavioral Health Network DAE hotline. You can always learn more at cfbhn.org. He brings so much knowledge and facts. He is Tampa Bay's, it's 10 Tampa Bay sports director. He's an award winner. I can see why. The one, the only, Evan Klosky. Evan, how are you, my man?
13: Rock, I can trust you for a nice intro. I appreciate it. How you doing?
12: I'm doing great. I just reposted. You got a little video there of Junior Caminero looks good. He's on the red carpet. What do you think? You said it doesn't look like he'll be doing the home run derby next season. I didn't have a chance to listen because I'm on the air. What nuggets can you give us from Junior today on the red carpet?
13: Yeah, first off, looking clean and crispy out there. But they asked him about the home run derby. Would he do it next year? And it sounded like, I'm probably going to chill the next time around, but maybe 2027, 2028, we can circle back. If the stadium deal gets done in Tampa, and I'm editorializing now, but if the stadium deal gets

0: down to Tampa. There's an All-Star game brought here. You know, I'm sure Junior would step back into the batter's box for that. But, you know, we talked about why the team is leading the AL East right now. He said, you know, everyone's together. It feels like a family, and that's taken them a long way. He was put on the spot if he wants to be in Tampa Bay for a long time. And he said, you know, of course, but, you know, what is he supposed to, it's not really his call, right? He's got to get the, someone's got to write him a check, and then he can say yes. But, you know, he loves it here. Otherwise, they talked about his fit. Certainly his, you know, his family is there, beautiful daughter. So it's just nice for him to get some shine. And it's a great stage for a superstar type of talent that we got here in the Tampa Bay area.
1: You know what, Evan? I understand it is business, okay? I understand that. And the new ownership group, their number one priority is the stadium, the forever home. So I understand that. But Junior Caminero at 23 years old, I don't see any red flags. I really don't. You know, you're in the clubhouse. You're around him. Everybody likes him. He does like it here. I would love for the Rays to sign him long term while he is young. And again, I know how it all goes in business. What do you think? Is that a possibility, do you think, Evan?
0: It's certainly a possibility. The stadium deal has to get done first before we can really have this conversation in earnest. You know, in turn, look, the makeup of the guy is A+. Like, he just did that whole interview in English. He did a whole thing with Jeff Passan a couple weeks ago in English for a full hour. Like, he's learning the language because he wants to be more of a leader in the clubhouse. He wants to be more of a voice. He's got a great head on his shoulder. He works his buns off. And he's a guy that everybody in that locker room gravitates to because he puts in the work. He's a special performer. And these are the guys that you want to build around. If I were to give any reasons why the Rays would be hesitant, he's a future first baseman DH. I don't know how long he's going to be able to stick at third base, so he's gotten significantly better this season. I don't see him getting pulled off of third base for quite some time, but we already saw it with, you know, Vladdy Guerrero Jr. He's at first base. It's just a natural progression of someone who is built like him. He's a big boy, and at a certain point, you're a little bit limited in on the defensive side of things. You know, not the fastest guy in the world. It doesn't really fit what the Rays are doing, though. You know, when you pop 40-plus homers, they can get over it. But, you know, so again, those are like the nitpicky things. If they can get a deal done, you get a deal done. But the price has already gone up significantly versus what you could have had for him before last year started. You know, you're seeing it all around the league. Any sort of success from a rookie, teams are signing them to long-term deals at discounted rates. And the longer you wait, the more that price is going to go up.
1: Bam.
0: Once they sniff arbitration,
1: mm-hmm.
0: they're going to make a ton of money. They can mm-hmm. wait. They can wait once they get to arbitration because they're going to be making like $18 million a year. You know, it's like at some point you're going to be like, this is fine. You know, sure, I'm not making what I could make, but mm-hmm. who cares? When I get the free agency, there's $400 million waiting for me. The only question mark is what will happen with you know, the potential of a lockout, the CBA.
1: Right.
0: Will there be a floor? Will there be a cap? You know, that's sort of the uncertainty. We don't know, and I'm sure owners have a better idea with that.
1: Yeah, and you know what? Yes, you are right. That is a very good point. You look at Vlad Guerrero, you look as they get older, he'll be a first baseman. But the fact that he's only 23 right now, that's a ways down the road. And I would just, the price tag is going to go up. I would do it. I would do it. It's not my money. And the owners knew what they were, you know, they knew what they were getting into. They knew they had to get the stadium. That is the number one priority. But man, this kid, like, oh my God, they don't come around. And this could be finally a hometown kid stays, you know, and the fan base and this and that. All right, here we go, Evan. Now, we're getting closer to the trade deadline. We're at the break. The Rays are three games up on the Yankees. They're in a good spot. I think they still need something. In order to get something, you got to give up something. That's been the topic of conversation here. They've got some good kids in the pipeline. You got to give up something. What do you think, knowing Neander and the Rays? Well, we really don't know yet with the new ownership. We're not quite sure yet, but what do you think? Is there a possibility of Luis Ariz? Is Tarek Skubal, is that just too much of a pipe dream? Is there somebody in between? Do you see them now that they're a contender? Do you see Neander making a move?
0: Yeah, I mean, Neander is going to always make a move. The man is my spirit animal when it comes to trades, like doing them, you know, on video games and whatnot. Because off season trade deadline, you know, he's going to make a. You know, last year was buying and selling. You know, go back to 2021 when they had a great shot of winning the AL East. You know, he does the Joe Ryan for Nelson Cruz deal. Cruz was a rental. He was willing to give up a pretty significant piece there, a future All Star on the mound, and you know that didn't work out as. You know, a lot of fans would have hoped for, but the process was sound, right? They went for it. They got a huge masher. I don't know if there's a masher out there. Like I hear a lot from fans, like they need more power. Well, you know, easier said than done.
1: Right.
0: There's got to be the ability to acquire power, and I don't know what's actually out there to acquire from that world. So that's why a team who needs a second baseman, and that's no shade to Richie Palacios or Ben Williamson, who have done a formidable job over there, but there's no power in that position right now. And if you can get an upgrade at any spot on that infield, like second base is going to be the one you can do it. Mm-hmm. Luis Ariz has already said he doesn't want to play any other position besides second base.
1: Right.
0: So it feels like a natural fit. And Richie can also move to the outfield if necessary. He can still be a guy that is your sort of switchblade knife, and you know, just like Williamson, you can move him around at different spots. So I, you know, you mentioned him. I don't think it's going to cost the Rays of the world mm-hmm. to acquire. They got mm-hmm. a ton of Rule 5 eligible dudes who you can't keep them all anyway entering next year. So you could say, you know what, we're going to trade, you know, one of our bigger Rule 5 guys and ship him off to San Francisco, grab Luis for the season. No harm, no foul there as you try to push some chips in. And, you know, Skubal, look, the Rays are always going to be, you're always going to hear their name.
1: Yeah.
0: Right? They want to create some competition out there for other teams to give up more because that only helps them out. You know, it's sort of a help me help you situation in the long term. So they're going to get their name involved in a lot of things. Could I see Skubal? For sure. It would certainly be a pushing all in type of move. You know, that is going to require some significant future assets. Mm-hmm. The Rays certainly have the prospects to get the deal done. Do they want to do it in a year where entering the season, they were like, oh, you know, we're focusing on the future. You know, that I don't know. I, you know, with a swing like that, it is going to be a monster haul. But could I see it happening? Absolutely. And you can't tell me that Skubal, Rasmussen, McClanahan isn't one of the best trios you can have entering the postseason. And if you do that, well, you don't need to score a million runs, right? Because you should be playing the run prevention game. And those three guys should be giving up, you know, three or less. And so that one's going to cost a lot more. I think Luis Ariz is something that's like right in the wheelhouse. Maybe, you know, a Spencer Steer, a Lars Nootbaar. Some of these guys, you know, some of these names who maybe you can tack on an extra year of. Those are kind of the guys I'm looking at. And if Skubal happens, holy cow.
1: It would be unbelievable. And you know what? It's nice. I mean, here we are at the halfway break, and the Rays are in a really good spot. So we got that. We got that, Evan. This is Evan Klosky joining us on the Central Florida Behavioral Health Network, DAE hotline. Learn more at cfbhn.org. Evan with 10 Tampa Bay Sports. So we're close. Like next week, it's SEC Media Day. We're going to be there live and local all day. After that, Buccaneer training camp, it's here. Mm-hmm. What is the biggest factor? I know there's a lot. There's quite a few. Mm-hmm. But at the top, Evan, what's the number one thing that the Buccaneers have to be able to do in order to be able to win the NFC South? You know, we'll start there. You always try to win that. What's the number one thing in your mind, man, that they've got to be able to do?
0: Yeah, I mean, first off, they got to stay healthy. Like, the last couple of years has been really bad on that front. But otherwise, I just think the number one thing is they have to create pressure with their front four. Mm. They have to be able to get to the quarterback rushing four guys. If they cannot do that in today's NFL, your ceiling is going to be capped. You know, Todd Bowles is a great defensive mastermind. He's able to make some things happen and elevate talent and do all these things. But to a certain extent, you're just against the best teams in the world. You're just not going to win those games. You can't. So, you know, with Reuben Bain Jr., Yaya, Vita, who still has to get his contract situation figured out, entering camp, and Kalijah Kansi, like, that is a great front four. But, you know, if someone goes down,
1: right?
0: Well, all of a sudden you're playing, man, we got to plug and play here and do that, and are we going to be able to get the same pressure? And that's sort of been the story the past handful of years is, the starters on paper look great. And then, you know, somebody goes down and it's like, well, now we got, you know, now Bowles has to be a bit more conservative, and it, you know, it creates the bleeding yards and first downs, and, you know, you're just trying to squeak games out at that point. So I would say that's the number one thing on my list.
1: All right. I don't want to do John Gruden right now. I do want to ask you about the Netflix special, Quarterback, mm-hmm. Season 3. I'm going to watch tonight. I think you were posting yesterday. Had you already watched some yesterday, Evan?
0: Yes, yeah. So I was posting a couple days ago. I did get an advanced screener, so I was able to watch the season before it was released. So I was able to go through. I went through all the. I didn't watch the entire season. I watched all the Baker Mayfield parts.
1: Got you.
0: I'll circle back and watch the stories of Joe Flacco and Cam Ward and Jaden Daniels.
1: All right, so give us a little bit. Give us a little bit. Chris Mathis hasn't seen it yet. I haven't seen it yet. We're going to watch tonight. What did you take out of it? What are we going to see a little bit with Baker Mayfield?
0: Yeah, I mean, look, you're going to, first and foremost, the story's kind of told through Emily, his wife, and you know, you're going to know about Baker, the husband, the father. You're going to see the softer side of Baker, certainly, and just the support system that he has off the football field. But beyond that, you know, once he gets on the football field, you're going to see some of the smack talking. You're also going to see a ton of the injuries. I mean, we knew that he was battling a lot, right? He was on the injury report for about like 10 weeks last year. So we knew he had problems, but now you get to see what the problems were, how much he was hurting, what he was doing to get over the pain, and how he treats his body on Mondays to get to Wednesday practice. So you're going to see, you know, all the details around how he's getting through week by week. And man, it's just, you know, the accumulation of injuries, I think, you know, was wearing him down there towards the end. And you can kind of feel it that he was gutting through a bunch of things and fighting to make it to game day and doing what he could. And, you know, we all know he's a tough SOB. That's not going to be new. But, you know, when you see the image of his biceps after getting hurt in that Jets game, uh-huh. the following day, like, you're going to be like, holy smokes, how did he make it to week four and play that sucker? So,
1: wow.
0: You know, I think you get a great appreciation of what these quarterbacks have to go through. You also wonder, man, how does a guy play every single game like this? And then you think back to, or you think forward for this upcoming season, you go, well, maybe bringing in a guy like Browning was a good call. Having someone that has some NFL experience who wasn't coaching high school football the year previously, you know, maybe that's a smart move entering a year so that Baker doesn't feel like he's got to carry the load at all times.
1: Chris Mathis has a question for you, Evan. Go ahead, Chris.
2: Yeah, and Evan, now I don't want to spoil too much of this because I'm super excited for season 3. I'm going to start it this evening. So I do want to bounce back on what you just were talking about with Baker, with the injuries he dealt with. Do you feel as if the Buccaneers are a bit worried or concerned about Baker's inability to stay entirely healthy? We know it hasn't kept him off the field, but all these injuries throughout the entire season can take away a bit from his game. And I believe he even talked about, based on your tweet, that it was pulling away from some of the zip on the ball with that right bicep injury he was dealing with.
0: Yeah, I think it's such a tough spot for the Buccaneers. I mean, look, even Emily has a quote in the series that's like, yeah, I really wish that sometimes he would just get down, but, you know, Baker's also got to be Baker. And we hear that from Todd Bowles all the time, too. Mm-hmm. We hear that from Jason Light. It's the same thing that, like, yes, everybody in that organization, including his own wife, wants Baker to maybe protect his body a wee bit more than what he does. But you also can't stop the fire that he's got, because what hurts him also is what makes him great. And it's just a really tough juxtaposition to live in, it's great in a vacuum to say, hey, Baker, you know, once you get out there, when you're the man in the arena, go lay down a couple of times. It's okay.
1: Right.
0: But the fact is, he gets out there on the field and he's unleashed. And he just, you know, I think when you look back, the injury he had against the Rams was reckless. Like, you can't just go bulldoze through a bunch of big boys and not expect to get hurt. You know, that was a reckless one. But I think some other times, like, you know, he went to go throw a football and he got hit on the arm and he hurt his bicep. Like, that happened, you know. How many quarterbacks does that happen to? He's a gamer. He figures it out. And look, he got seriously injured in that Houston Texans game. He played for another month, including the biceps injury, and was still an MVP candidate, right? It wasn't really until the Detroit game where he aggravated that bone bruise in his knee, where at least watching the series, I felt like, okay, I think this is now starting to weigh on him a little bit, and it's starting to, you know, kind of rack up, because he was getting healthier and then he kind of went right back down to square one with the knee injury. And that's just part of playing a violent game in football. So I think your sentiment is correct. It's just really tough to apply it in real life. And after all these years, Baker still plays every game, right? He probably has to just pick his spots of where he can just throw the ball away or just get down, man, and live to fight another day, unless it's fourth down or a got-to-have-it situation.
1: Mm-hmm. Go ahead, Chris.
2: Do you feel like this also could benefit? Let's just say hypothetically here, Evan, that Baker and the Bucks, I don't see this happening, but let's say they don't agree on a contract, or Baker says, let me bet on myself to ball out and earn even more money the following offseason. Do you see a world where this could be reality for Baker Mayfield and the Buccaneers?
0: Here's my thing with that. I don't think Baker would have anything wrong. I think the risk is more on the Buccaneers than it would be on Baker. Yes, Baker can go out there week four this season and get seriously injured, and that is going to dramatically affect what teams and the Buccaneers think of him entering next year. So you definitely want the security. Don't get me wrong. But the fact is, if Baker has like a mediocre season, like, the money he's going to get at the quarterback position for being competent at his job is still going to be a really good amount. Is it going to be the $50 million that he wants right now? Probably not, but he's still going to get a bunch of money. In terms of the Buccaneers, if he does ball out, you are going to have to pay an extraordinary amount of money to Baker, where even if it sounds a little bit ridiculous right now to give someone $50 million, it's still going to be cheap in the long run with how these contracts are going. So, you know, I do think a solution will be had, but I don't think there's anything wrong on either side, the Buccaneers or Mayfield, for letting it ride out and figure the Buccaneers will still have the franchise tag, which will be a cheaper option for them versus Baker. So Baker also has to recognize that he's not a free agent next year. You know, he could do holdouts and all that stuff, but if he doesn't get the contract, he's probably going to be put on a franchise next year. So it's really, he's got to wait 2 years now. Now you're 2 years older. Are you still going to be the same guy? That's where kind of the ripple effect has. I think they're going to come to a common sense solution and figure it out. But yeah, it's never great to have your quarterback in limbo. And that's why I think it is something they probably, you know, the Buccaneers should address.
1: I think it is going to get done because both sides won. Baker wants to stay here. He's found a home. Buccaneers say he's the franchise quarterback. He's our guy. I think they will get it done. He's Evan Klosky. He is 10 Tampa Bay Sports. You give yourself a plug. You working on anything specifically? What you're going to be doing football season? What do you got coming up, Evan?
0: Right now, All-Star Week, as many of you know, this is the quietest of the entire schedule.
1: Yep.
0: So we're laying low a little bit, but as you mentioned, next week, SEC Media Days, AAC Media Days. Then the following week, we got training camp. So we're going to be right back into the hamster wheel of it all. You can find all the information on the 10 Tampa Bay News app. You can find our sportscast there, and you can certainly follow me at eKlosky, WTSP on X.
1: Awesome, Evan. You're the best. Thank you again, man, as always.
0: Oh, I appreciate you guys. Thank you so much for having me.
1: All righty. I think Baker Mayfield and the Buccaneers are going to get it done. His number one thing for the Buccaneers to be able to win the NFC South, got to stay healthy. Now, we've got a texter that says here, so tired of defensive mastermind being used. Bowles throws out some exotic blitzes that no one has seen before, but teams just murder us by the end of the game. So Todd Bowles has got another year. The Glaciers had just signed him to a new 3-year deal before last season. Remember that? It was kind of done under the radar. It wasn't really publicized much. How hot is Todd Bowles' seat? How many wins do the Buccaneers have to get in order for Todd Bowles to continue as head coach of the Tampa Bay Buccaneers? We will discuss next.
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0: little Slim Shady. 4:30. Yeah. Rock Rally in the air chair. T. Kraz is on vacation. I got you all week. All right. Chris Mathis, executive producer of The Drive, doing a fantastic job behind the scenes. We love it here. We're bringing you the latest news. We are going to replay you Ira Kaufman from Joe Buck's Fan. He dropped a big nugget, little breaking news concerning John Gruden. So if you missed that, we will play that for you at 5 o'clock today. We're also keeping an eye on the World Cup. Yes, we are. Spain. Yes, we're doing that. We've got Home Run Derby is in the books. All right. It did not go well. The first round was good with Junior Caminero, and he ran out of steam. He was on the red carpet before the All-Star game tonight and was asked, will he do Home Run Derby again next year? And it sounded like maybe not next year, but give me a couple of years and I'll come back to do that. I'm hoping he has a good game. I'm hoping the Rays represent tonight. We're looking forward to that. Also, the Netflix special, Quarterback Season 3. Boy, a lot of people have been watching it. I'm getting a lot of texts. Everybody's talking to me about Baker Mayfield. I can't wait to watch that tonight.
1: Yeah, need the popcorn, the snacks.
0: Oh, yeah.
1: You guys want a cold one, you got to kick back. Because
0: I am tonight.
1: It's the appetizer to the entree of the upcoming football season. So let's go, man. This is just a little taste.
0: That's an app?
1: Appetizer? How I look at it is... Yeah. This is the first appetizer. This could be like the rolls and the butter, right? Your second appetizer is preseason football, which is just a little taste. And then you've got your entree of week one and beyond.
0: Yes.
1: The dirt is playoffs and hopefully a Super Bowl run.
0: Oh, my God. Just give me playoffs. Give me game one regular season against Joe Burrow and the Cincinnati Bengals. I was talking to a Bengals fan who moved here to Tampa Bay just 2 days ago. And he's like, hey, Joe Burrow said this is the year. He is just focused on football. This is their year. He and Ja'Marr Chase, this is their year. Okay. And you know what? We just had Evan Klosky on and you know, we were talking about the season. It comes down to Todd Bowles. I was even asking Ira about that. Look, I was surprised that the Buccaneers brought Todd Bowles back. I know they had just signed him to a 3-year extension. And we don't know exactly how much NFL head coaches make. It's not public knowledge. You kind of get an idea. We know Bowles was in the lower half. So we don't know exactly. Let's say he's making $5 million, and that's probably on the low end. So if they signed him to a 3-year deal, that's $15 million. $15 million. Now I know the Glazers make a lot of money, but still, $15 million is $15 million. So it might have been like, you know what? He's won the NFC South every year. We had the injuries last year. We're going to make sure that he makes changes. They fired 6 coaches, brought in new blood, all right? You get Reuben Bain in the draft. You get a couple of names, not big, but some names, and especially on defense, they needed that. You know what? We'll give them another year. But this year, if they have a slide again like they had last year, because look, it is business, and it's also luxury suites. Suite holders, season ticket holders, advertisers, sponsors, that all plays into it. And I know I had people tell me, I am not renewing my season tickets if they have Todd Bowles back. Or, that's all part of it. But you know what? The Glazers are standing behind him. So my question to you that's listening to me today, how hot is Bowles' seat? Does he have to win the NFC South? Does he have to win 9 games, 10 games? Look, you're going to have injuries. So you can't say, well, they got to be healthy. If they're not healthy and they have injuries, injuries are going to happen. How many wins do the Buccaneers need? What would be a, what would be suffice for you to say, you know what? We'll bring Bowles back for another year. You, Chris Mathis, how about you?
1: If there's a number of wins we would have to bring back Bowles?
0: Yes.
1: Well, I think that just because he's still under contract for, what, I think two more years, if I'm not mistaken.
0: Yes, after this, yes, two more years.
1: I think if their first-round playoff exit, and if it goes poorly, yeah, I think
0: even
1: you could.
0: You mean even if they get into the playoffs and then they got knocked out in the first round?
1: Here's the thing. Do I necessarily want that to happen? No, I'm not saying that. I'm pulling for Bowles. I want Bowles to do a great job here. I think the defensive pieces are there for Todd Bowles to do that. I'm a believer in Todd Bowles, the man. I would like to see this defense pick it up and step it up a notch here this upcoming year. I think they're capable of that. But with what we've seen over the last 5 years without Tom Brady, how many years is just making it to the playoffs going to be okay? Look at the landscape of head coaches in the NFL. Look at Sean McDermott there in Buffalo. I mean, they were making it to the playoffs. They were winning a playoff game or two, but that wasn't enough. We saw it years and years ago before my time with Tony Dungy, and he was canned from this same ownership group of the Tampa Bay Buccaneers that's in charge right now with the Glazers. So, for me, I could see that happening. If the Bucs make the playoffs, playoffs should be an expectation because you are expected to win this division, not only here locally, but nationally as well. Vegas has the Bucs winning this division. Therefore, you're in the playoffs. That's a given. If you make the, if you win this division, that's a given. You need to win a playoff game. If you don't win a playoff game and it's ugly in that playoff game, I could see why a team or why an ownership group might consider moving away, because Bowles has been the head coach for, has it been 4 years now? Rock, correct me if I'm wrong. I know.
0: I believe so.
1: Yeah, I believe 4 years. So proof is in the pudding. Now, if they go out, they win a playoff game, great. Or if it's a competitive close loss, like a field goal or came down to the wire in that playoff game, I think he's safe. I really do.
0: See, now I'm going to look at it like this, Chris. They did not. Bowles was just barely getting in, but he was getting in. They were winning the NFC. They were winning the NFC South. They didn't this year, and it was a terrible collapse. They were terrible after the bye, and they still kept him. So I don't think, knowing the Glazers, they certainly are behind him. I don't think that they need to win a playoff game. And I, listen, if it was me, I would have made a change, okay? But now he's here, so now I'm behind him. I want to see the team do good. I will tell you this, being at practice, OTAs and minicamp, I've never seen this much juice, this much energy. Payne Durham, last practice, walking off the field, I was over there talking to him, and he said, "In he was he's here since, I think, 2019, We're talking, we're now at 2026. He said, this is the best camp that I've ever been at. The defense had so much energy. They, I'm telling you. So there's that. You know, there's that. I think a big factor is going to be Bucky Irving, too. That's another big thing. They really like Kenny Gainwell, who came from the Pittsburgh Steelers. They like him. They like him. And I also noticed when they're going 11 on 11, I was seeing a lot of check down to Baker Mayfield hitting him. I think you're going to see a lot of Baker to the backs, and especially Gainwell. Bucky Irving. Bucky Irving is huge. He's about in his prime. He had the shoulder. He only had one practice where he came out this offseason. He put the helmet on. He looks so good. He looks good running. He looks good cutting. But again, he only had one practice. And we're now here. We're now here at training camp. What is the status of the shoulder? You know, you need Bucky Irving. If you got Bucky Irving and Gainwell, and now the offensive line is coming in healthy, all right. It all stems from the running game. I can remember being over in the end zone in Orlando for the Pro Bowl. I talked to Baker Mayfield, and I said, Baker, this was going into Josh Grizzard, okay? And I said, Baker, you got another guy for the first time is going to call plays. And Baker kind of laughed. He goes, I'm getting used to it. I said, no, you have. And I said, what about that? And he goes, listen, it's not that. It's a running game. We had a running game. Now, again, this was going into last year. Okay. And he goes, we had a running game last year. And he's like, you have no idea what that does for me. When you have a running game, oh my God, that opens up everything. So I think Bucky Irving is going to be a huge factor. And that's what I can't wait to see. Now, both Jason Light and Todd Bowles, they've said he should be ready. He should be full go. So I really think it's going to come down to that. But for me, boy, if they get nine wins, if they go 9-8, and if they go 9-8 and they win the NFC South, I see Bowles coming back another year. Another year. Now, remember, when you win the NFC South, Chris, you get a home playoff game.
1: Exactly.
0: That's big, and that's revenue, and the Glazers like that.
1: Yeah, that's true. That's true, but you've got to win that, man. You've got to win the playoff game.
0: All right, here are a couple of texts. Bowles needs a playoff win to keep his job. Otherwise, go get Tomlin. Now, that's interesting. Mike Tomlin is going to be on NBC, Peacock. They let go of Tony Dungy. They also, who else did they let go of? They made some changes at NBC, and they're bringing in Mike Tomlin. I talked to somebody that's close with Tomlin. Tomlin says, I'm done. Now, that's what he says now. I'm done. So we'll see. But that's a good point. Mike Tomlin. All right. Here's another texter. Todd's seat is medium high, 9 or 10 wins. Defense knows to show improvement. Entire team needs to be more disciplined. No giving up the booty in the fourth quarter. Another texter, I'm going to say he needs at least 10 wins to even be considered to be brought back next season. Bucky needs to be used correctly, otherwise he's going to be broken in half by next season. So it is going to be interesting. All right, I am going to update you on the latest with the Rays that are over there for the All-Star game tonight. All-Star, I do enjoy that. And there was something else that I was going to get to. The Conor McGregor deal. So Conor McGregor, we still haven't found out. Like, was it the ACL? He needs surgery. He is going to come back. Conor McGregor, do you know how much money he made, Chris Mathis? Conor McGregor? It was 69 seconds. Guess how much he made?
1: I know the dollar amount is, I believe it was over $20 million, correct?
0: $30 million.
1: All right, I'm training now.
0: Do you know? There you go.
1: I got to go get out and try to make this kind of money.
0: Do you know how much Max Holloway, his opponent, made? Now, Conor McGregor made $30 million. How much did Max Holloway make?
1: Max won. Give me $45 million. $43 million.
0: No. Three.
1: He made $3 million.
0: Yeah, because McGregor's the draw. McGregor is the draw. How about that? And so in the post game presser, he's like, "Oh, he's going to come back. I give him a lot of credit." Yeah. Oh, and this other guy, Michael Chandler, he was doing something in his car. He's like, "Oh man, he still got it." They're all looking for the payday. I don't blame him. But no matter what you say about McGregor, like, Father Time is undefeated, and he was out 5 years, you know, broken legs. He had been doing the nose candy, the drinking, you know, that takes the effect. He'll probably have one or two more, but isn't that something? $30 million for just 69 seconds. All right, when we come back, more of your calls, the text, 30 milli, that's right, 30 milli, 30 milli. Do you remember the video when Gronk went over to Brady? And he was like, that's a milli. Or what was it? Was it a couple of milli? There was a...
1: It was something milli.
0: Yep. Yeah, something milli.
1: It was a cup of milli. Yeah,
0: yeah. So there's that. All right, when we come back, more your calls, more your texts. Hey, at 5 o'clock, Ira Kaufman, JoeBucksFan.com. He's going to drop a bombshell. You want to make sure you're listening to WDA 30 Milli E.
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22: 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The peahen is the female. They are not native to the United States, although they thrive in coastal, warmish areas.
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21: 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Mm-hmm. Science has discovered semi-recently those vibrations are in lockstep with the peafowl's head feathers that they used to think were just for show, but mm-hmm. now they realize they vibrate at the same intensity and that they can actually, you know, sort of feel when those tail feathers are vibrating in their direction through their head feathers.
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31: I love it, I love it, I love it, I love it. Yeah. 4:52 on this beautiful Tuesday. Oh, man, we're smack dab in the middle of the summer. We're just getting ready for football season. We're just about here. We got the second half of the baseball season. The Tampa Bay Rays are in first place. How about that? How good is that? 3 games up on the New York Yankees. Now, the Boston Red Sox did win 9 games in a row, 9-0 on the road going into the break. But Tim Barnard, I said to him the other day, I saw you Red Sox. He's like, bah. He wants the manager to get canned. He doesn't want him to do that good. He wants a change. But you never know. You can't count out anybody. Junior Caminero will be starting at third base tonight. We've got Nick Martinez. Nick Martinez. I hope he gets in. I hope he gets in. Brian Baker. Brian Baker, the big guy with the beard. Yandy Diaz. Now, Yandy Diaz yesterday did not participate in any of the activities. They had the team photo, but no worries. It's not that he's injured. He's ready tonight. I hope Yandy Diaz goes yard. I hope Jonathan Aranda. That's another one. Maybe he could have been, you know? You know what Chris Mathis and I, we were discussing before the show? Of homegrown Rays. And Chris was like, you know what? Come on, man. What homegrown Rays have really made it, you know, when you look back at it. So we're sitting there thinking, I'm like, well, Sugar Shane McClanahan out of USF. Okay. Junior Caminero. Oh, no. He was with the Cleveland organization.
32: What about Brian Baker?
31: No, he came from the Baltimore Orioles. But the thing is, they do such a good job with that. Because when Baltimore came in, the Orioles came in the last time, Shane Boz is now on the Orioles. Mm-hmm. I don't know if you ever got to know Shane Boz. He's
32: good. Yeah, a little bit. Good dude.
31: I was wishing that they hadn't given up on him. But, you know, you got to give up to make a move. So anyway, we went over and we're talking with Shane Boz and he's saying hello to everybody. And he said it was kind of cool to be back at the Trop, you know, and he's kind of one of those kind of like Evan Longoria, the way he acts, like kind of super cool. You know what I mean? Shane Boz doesn't move too quick, kind of cool. And, but the thing about it, here's the thing. Brian Baker was not the Brian Baker that he is today, that he is with the Rays. And the Baltimore Orioles media came into the Rays clubhouse and they were telling me they really liked him. They liked him. He was a good guy. But man, where did this come from? And Nick Martinez was a 35-year-old veteran that would provide some veteran leadership, and you may, you know, you get a little something, something. He's an all-star. He is an all-star. And I remember the first day in Port Charlotte over in the, in that clubhouse, and he was in the corner, and the Drew Rasmussen's locker was next to Nick Martinez. And Drew Rasmussen's good dude. And he was saying, all right, here's how we do this. We do things like this. And Nick Martinez was just grinning. He's like, oh, okay, okay. Like, even though you're a veteran, every clubhouse, every team does things a little bit different. And so it was kind of cool. And I went over to Nick Martinez. How you doing? He went to Fordham University in the Bronx. And I was like, my brother went to Fordham. And we started talking a little bit, and that was kind of funny. And what was neat was when the Rays were going on their first trip to Yankee Stadium this year, and Nick Martinez was going to be throwing game one of the series. And he was telling us that the last time he was in Yankee Stadium, he was a student at Fordham University, and he was in the stands. And he got a little mouthy. He's like, we were kids. And they started yelling. They kicked him out of Yankee Stadium. He was a college student. And the next time that he got back into Yankee Stadium, he was on the mound. How cool is that? How cool is that? So anyway, I really like Nick Martinez. I hope he gets a shot tonight.
4: Here's the, if you want to know, there are currently four players on the Rays and in the Rays starting lineup who were developed within their farm system. We mentioned Jonathan Aranda. He was officially and originally signed as an international free agent out of Mexico.
31: That's a good one.
4: So wait, so Junior, they technically consider him to be because he was signed as an international free agent in 2021. Is that right? Like, just, is that the way around it? You know
31: what? I'll have to look that up, because when I was listening to him with the Jeff Passan interview, he was talking about, no, Cleveland was a good organization, but you know what? They gave up on him.
4: Yeah,
31: so I do remember him saying that.
4: So Chandler Simpson drafted by the Rays in the third round of 2023.
31: Okay.
4: And then Taylor Walls drafted in the third round of 2020.
31: Taylor Walls has been my biggest surprise. Me. Not Aaron Jacobson, not Nick Wise. They called it. And I was like, oh, Taylor, I like Taylor Walls. He's a nice guy, but come on. He has had a really good first half for Taylor Walls, He has. You know, he got defense, but he's come through a little bit with the bat. All right, when we come back, hey, 5 o'clock straight up. You don't want to miss this. He is Ira Kaufman from JoeBucksFan.com, and he has got some breaking news. He's going to drop a big nugget. All right, we'll do that next. We are 100,000 watts. 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
16: 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This is on the Central Florida Behavioral Health Network, DAE Hotline. 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He is known as the Sage of Tampa Bay Sports. JoeBucksFan.com, Ira Kaufman. Ira, how are you, partner?
17: I think it's important that that your listeners understand this. You're in a nice air-conditioned office. You got a bottle of water in front of you. Your feet are up.
16: He's right.
17: I'm in the front seat of my car, and the dashboard's reading 96 degrees, Mr. Riley. 96 degrees. Rock, I brought our friend Steve Isbitz over to Gruden's lair last week. Steve had never been there before.
16: Uh-huh.
17: And, Rock, John had never given up his office, even though he got the head coaching job with the Raiders. He never gave it up. He

0: He always paid the rent and just kept it up. And I guess in the off season, you know, he might have came back to Tampa for a month or two. And so we go in there, Rock, and we're going to do a podcast with him. But, Rock, when we got there, he was like in the middle of doing a breakdown on the New York Giants. And I'm talking about a breakdown. Maybe it was for, I'm not sure where it's going to be. Barstool,
1: right.
0: Something like that.
1: Right.
0: And, Rock, he talked for 45 minutes. And he had all the things on the grease board, all the stats and all the players and the roster and the depth chart. 45 minutes on the New York Giants. Rock, this guy could talk 10 minutes on Cole Keith if he had to. He could do that.
1: That is amazing. That is amazing because you know what, Sage? He was on last week when you guys were over there. He was on with T-Kraz on WDAE
0: The
1: Buccaneers.
0: Same day.
1: And I was sitting right outside the studio. T-Kraz is in here. Gruden was on. I was listening. And, oh, my God, he was going down every Buccaneer player and on the roster. And he really does study this. It's incredible, man. It's like he's coaching again.
0: And, you know, you go in that room and it's dark and he's watching film and breaking things down. And Rock, the office manager, showed Steve and I this room where they got all these boxes that people send them, all the boxes, Bowling Green and Central Iowa, and they're all stacked up, and they don't know what the hell to do with them. It's quite, and his son Michael is there, which is nice, working there. The guy from Barstool there,
1: yeah.
0: Rock,
1: yep.
0: All the time.
1: Jake.
0: And, the guy just, he oozes charisma, Rock. You've been around him as much as I have. Not everybody likes the guy. Not everybody's cup of tea, but you cannot deny the charisma that this guy's got.
1: There's no doubt about it. One more on Gruden. So that little clip that was on the Ira Kaufman podcast on Joe Bucks Fan, I know Florio picked it up, Pro Football Talk. It went around John Gruden. He wants to get back into broadcasting. Do you think that that's what he's going to do to go back to do games, or do you think he was just kind of kidding around, or is he waiting for the right opportunity, do you think, to get back in coaching? You're over there. What do you think, Sage?
0: Rock, because I like you, I'm going to drop a little nugget.
1: Okay.
0: You want a nugget?
1: Yeah, please, please, please, Sage.
0: All right, Rock, here's what I'm going to say. In about a month,
1: uh-huh.
0: John Gruden will be doing play-by-play on an NFL game.
1: Wait, hold on, Sage. Play-by-play or color analyst?
0: I believe it's going to be play-by-play.
1: Unbelievable. How about that? There you go. You know what?
0: Well, he's not fooling around about this stuff. He's not now. He worked with Tirico, who's about the best in the business.
1: Yes.
0: For 9 years. And Rock, got a story. 2017, whatever the year was, when there was a lot of rumors about whether Gruden's going to get a head coaching job or not. I was up at a Buck game, Rock. It was like in October or November.
1: Mm-hmm.
0: And Rich Gannon was the color analyst for the game. And I went into the booth about an hour before the game, and I started talking to Gannon. And you know him and Gruden are very, very tight.
1: Yes.
0: Very tight. Gannon did a lot of good things in Oakland. And then when Gruden left, Gannon drove the Raiders to the Super Bowl against the Bucks.
1: Right.
0: And against Gruden.
1: Yeah.
0: So I was talking to Gannon. Hey, Rich, you think he's going to get back into this? Does he want to be a head coach or something? And Gruden was working for Monday Night Football at the time. And he told me, Rock, and I wrote it, he told me that a big reason why Gruden was ready to leave Monday Night Football was he loved working with Tirico. They're still best of friends. And I think Sean McDonough came in,
1: mm-hmm.
0: Rock, at that point,
1: mm-hmm.
0: And it wasn't the same.
1: Wow.
0: He wasn't having as much fun, and that's a big reason Gannon said why He wants to get back into football.
1: Interesting. And, interesting.
0: Yeah. If Tirico would have stuck with Monday Night Football, Gruden might not have wanted to be back as an NFL head coach.
1: Wow. So that's a bombshell. Are you able to tell us now, Sage, or are you saving this for JoeBucksFan.com? You told us that, just giving us a little nugget, that Gruden is going to be a play-by-play guy for an NFL game. Will it be on TV, Sage, or will it be on radio, Sage?
0: My information is it is an NFL preseason game, and Gruden will be handling the play-by-play duties. That's my information.
1: I cannot wait. All right, this is Ira Kaufman. He is the Hall of Fame sports writer. 50 years he's covered the NFL. Sage, you always, I know Joel Glazer, the Glazer family, they like you. And I know they talk to you. They don't talk to a lot of media members, and I know they talk to you. Have you been able to ascertain why, after that collapse last year, they made 6 different coaching changes, but they kept Todd Bowles? Can you tell us anything behind the scenes, what you know, talking to Joel Glazer, on why they decided to bring back Todd Bowles, Sage?
0: Well, a couple of things, Rock. One, they're not naive. They're well aware of the blowback against Todd Bowles as an NFL head coach, especially after not making the playoffs last year. And quite frankly, Rock, finishing behind an inferior roster in Carolina, inferior. But what went into the decision to retain Bowles for at least one more season, at least, injuries were a factor in the minds of ownership, especially the offensive line. Especially, Malk going down in week 2, using your center at left tackle. And, you know, not that the guy, you know, not that Barton did a bad job, but it created a lot of upheaval. Worse wasn't the same. Gedeke missed a lot of time. So that was one factor. The other one, I think, Rock, is you give him another chance. You give him another chance. He'd been winning division titles. He had won 10 games the year before. The arrow's going down. They give him one more chance to get the arrow back going up. And if not, Rock, if not, I think he's gone. And I think Todd Bowles knows that. You know, he's a big man. He knows the landscape of professional football. And Lee always says, Rock, and you listen to him on the podcast, except for Gruden, if you have 2 losing years in a row, you're out as Buck coach. You're
1: right,
0: out.
1: Right.
0: Now, Gruden won him a Super Bowl, so, you know, he gets extra time. No question about it. But Bowles doesn't have that kind of cachet, being a head coach who got him a Super Bowl. So this year will tell, Rock. They go 7-10. I'll even say this. If they go 8-9 and still win a terrible division, I think you got to think about, you know, making a change.
1: I'm with you, Ira. I'm with you on
0: because,
1: that. Because,
0: you know, the division titles are nice, Rock, but when you're in the NFC South, it's diminished. It's tainted. It's tainted.
1: Sage, I still, and I know a lot of fans, if I bring up Mike Evans and they're like, he's gone, why do you even bring him up? But you've been covering the NFL for 50 years. I can't remember the last time a veteran player who is good, a future Hall of Famer, leaves a team for less money. You never see that. Boy, oh boy, he must have really wanted to leave here. What, do you know any? Can you shed any light on that with Mike Evans going to San Francisco, Sage?
0: Well, one prevailing theory is that it was a family decision, maybe motivated by his wife.
1: Okay.
0: To leave Tampa and go to the other Bay Area. Rock, I think one of the factors, and you know, it's tough for Buck fans to swallow, and I understand it, Rock. Mm-hmm. But one of the factors is, I think, And, of course, this was before Reuben Bain fell into the Buck laps. You got to remember that. This was, well, you know, months before that.
2: Good point.
0: A month and a half. So, Rock, I just think, you know, I don't think it's crazy to think that Mike Evans didn't like the direction of the team. He didn't like it. And if any team had more injuries than the Bucs, it was the 49ers, Rock. And they still had a much better year than the Buccaneers. Mm-hmm. For whatever reason. You want to say the head coach. You want to say the GM. Whatever you want to say. The 49ers were ravaged by injuries. And, you know, here they are winning 11 and 12 game. Now, the Bucs beat them during the season, fair and square. But the Falcons, you know, the 49ers acquitted themselves very well, you know, with a depleted roster. And here comes Evans. He thinks he can put them over the top in a very tough division. Rock, you were there when Evans walked off that field after the Atlanta, you know. And you'll never forget it. I'll never forget it. You know, 3rd and 28, 4th and 14. And I'm not sure he thought it was going to get any better. Now, maybe Bain can change it, Rock. I don't want to put too much pressure on Bain. I think there's already too much pressure on him, Rock, as a rookie.
1: Right.
0: But I think that's the reason, you know, Steve put up a poll. How many games are the Bucs going to win? And the majority said 10. Some said 9. And I think without Bain, you would have seen a lot of 7s and 8s, Rock. A lot of 7s and 8s.
1: All right.
0: That's how important Bain is to this organization right now.
1: Yeah, you know what? I'm with you. We've been doing it a long time, and we've seen guys come in. A lot of guys are hyped up. He really does look like the real deal. I know Steve talked to Yaya Diaby at his camp on Friday, so I'm looking forward to hearing and seeing that. I know, Joe Bucks fan, your Loaf Watch series continues Wednesday and Thursday. So basically, anything Bucks related, Joe Bucks
0: and
1: fan
0: Rock,
1: has it. Yes,
0: Rock, Steve was talking today. We did a podcast today before I came on with you.
1: Uh-huh.
0: And Steve's already watched three of the Netflix quarterback things.
1: Yeah.
0: He said right off the bat, I think it was the first episode with Mayfield, mm-hmm. and Mayfield's one of the four quarterbacks that is profiled. And he's on for about 15 minutes each episode. There's four quarterbacks.
1: Beautiful.
0: And Rock, I'm going to watch it tonight.
1: Yep. Same here.
0: But Steve said week two, which was a victory, in Houston against a real good, Texans defense, really good. And now they got Logan Hall. I think, you know, if Logan Hall's got anything, he'll show it next to those, two animal pass rushers that Houston has.
1: Right.
0: He said that in that game, according to the Netflix series, Mayfield suffered a sprained MCL and ACL landing after a scramble. Week two.
1: Wow.
0: And other injuries piled up. Rock, you and I have talked about this. I think it's a small thing, but it doesn't get talked about enough. With Mayfield's scrambling style, which I love, and so do you, and I don't want to change it. I don't want to mess with Mayfield. I think one of the things he loves about the organization is, Bowles said, go be yourself. Mayfield loves that. And I wouldn't mess with him. I love the fact that 3rd and 8, he's getting a first down with his legs. He's good at it, Rock. He's good at it. And that keeps drives going. But, Rock, the thing that doesn't get much attention is, you got to have some kind of a decent backup that you can trust for 3 weeks.
1: Yeah.
0: That you're not going to go 0-3.
1: Right.
0: You can't go 0-3.
1: Right.
0: And, you know, and I think Gruden was talking about Browning. He doesn't like Browning. He didn't like Trask. And
1: Bridgewater wasn't the answer either.
0: That's right.
1: Yeah.
0: And Rock, if they had somebody better than Bridgewater, I think Mayfield could have sat one of those games at the end. One.
1: Uh-huh.
0: And you know, Bowles looks around and says, well, you know, who do we got? And he looks at Bridgewater and says, yeah, we got to go with number 6.
1: Right.
0: We can't trust this guy.
1: Right.
0: And here comes Browning. You know, he's had a couple of good moments in the NFL, but a lot of bad moments. It's not easy to find a good backup, Rock. It's not easy. You don't want to pay the guy too much. It's difficult. But, you know, look, you lose a guy for 12 weeks, your season's over. Everybody knows that. But I'm talking about 2, 3, 4 weeks. You got to be able to tread water, Rock. tread water. And the Bucks have been very lucky with their starting quarterbacks starting all 17 games. Very lucky.
1: Well, I'll tell you this. Joe Bucks fans been looking for the next Ira Kaufman, and they can't find him. There is no next Ira Kaufman, and he's still going.
0: Rock, next week is my 10th anniversary with the old Bucks fan, and awesome. Isbitz is putting together a highlights podcast with some of my better lines through the years. Your name might come up a little bit. You never know. So that should be fun, Rob.
1: You're the best. Well, we're right about here at training camp. I can't wait. We'll see you out there. Ira Kaufman, it's joebucksfan.com. Best in the beeswax. Ira, thanks so much, partner.
0: Oh, always my pleasure. I look forward to it, Rob. Take care.
1: Wow. So that was some big news, though. Thank you, Sage. That was some big, big news. That John Gruden is going to do play-by-play on an NFL game. That's all Sage would give us this season. Now, Sage did say a preseason game. It's very unusual. I'm trying to remember the last time an NFL head coach or a former NFL head coach has done play-by-play. I cannot think of one. I could never see Tony Dungy doing play-by-play. I really couldn't. I'm wondering what game it could be that Gruden is going to do play-by-play of an NFL game this year. So what do you think, Chris?
2: To answer your first question, yes. Frank Gifford was the first, and I believe the only one.
1: See, he was a player, though. Here's the thing. Frank Gifford was... he kicked extra points, and I think he was also a tight end. And he started with color, and then he switched over to play-by-play. So it's very unusual that a player, either a former player or a former head coach, has done play-by-play. If anybody in our audience knows, we're here till 6 o'clock. Do you know of anybody that was ever a player, played in the NFL, or was a head coach in the NFL that did play-by-play? They always do color because they played the game. I honestly don't remember. This is going to be a first. Thank you, Sage, for giving us that nugget here.
2: I do know of one player.
1: Who a player?
2: Zach Strief. Zach Strief of the Saints. He was an offensive lineman.
1: I remember him.
2: He actually served as the radio play-by-play announcer, the voice of the Saints, for 3 years, 2018, 19, and 2020.
1: Now, did he do TV too, or did he just do radio?
2: He was doing radio. He played for the Saints for 11 years, 2006 to 2017, then became the play-by-play radio voice
1: in
2: 2018.
1: That's a good one.
2: As far as head coach goes, I don't know.
1: No, I honestly cannot remember.
2: And to answer your other question, could it be the Hall of Fame game, the NFL Hall of Fame game, Thursday, August the 6th? That, he said about a month away.
1: That'd be about two and a half, three weeks away. Okay, that would be interesting. Here's my guess. This is strictly a guess. Sage did not tell us this. Maybe he's keeping it for Joe Bucks fan. Maybe John Gruden didn't tell him. Or maybe it sounded like Sage knows. I think Joe Bucks fan knows. Oh, yes, we heard Pat Summerall. Pat Summerall back in the day, yes. But Pat Summerall was not a head coach. He was a player, though. That is a good point. Okay, that's a good one. I think this is just a guess now. I'm not giving you any info that I know. This is a guess. John Gruden is real tight with Rondé Barber. Rondé Barber does Buccaneer preseason games as the color analyst on News Channel 8. I think this is my guess. Gruden is going to do play-by-play. Rondé's going to be his color analyst on a Buccaneers game. Because you know what, Chris? When the drive with T-Kraz and you guys had Chucky on, Gruden on the other day. And I was blown away by Gruden kept saying, we, And, man, he knew everything about every Buccaneer player. I'm like, boy, he knows an awful lot about the Bucs. I mean, I know he's living here. I know he studies. But he was going on and on and who they got. And he was going on about Scott from the Miami Hurricanes. It wasn't just Ruben Bain. Anzalone, he was going down the line. He was going through Gainwell. He was going everybody. I'm like, boy, oh, boy, he really has been studying the Buccaneers. Maybe he, because he's going to do the play-by-play of a game. That would be interesting. And you know what? It'll be a big thing because everybody around the league is going to listen. And if he does really, really good, could you see Gruden being a play-by-play NFL guy? Could you see that?
2: I mean, if he does really good, why wouldn't, you know, why wouldn't you think so? I mean, he's got the power, he's got the popularity, he's got the following that keep up with him on social media, nearly a million followers now on social media, just Instagram alone.
1: Yes.
2: I mean, it would make sense. If he does a great job, which I think he can and will.
1: I think he will.
2: The guy studies like no other. I mean, he loves football more than anybody else I know.
1: Now, we did get a texter say the former Dallas head coach, Jason, that does Monday Night Football. No, he did. Oh, I thought he was talking about Jason on Sunday Night Football, Jason Garrett, because I think they let him go. I'm not sure. I know they let Tony Dungy go. I'm not sure. He was a coach and a player. Did he do play-by-play?
2: I don't think so. He was the color commentator for Notre Dame and then the NFL.
1: There you go. So this would be a first. So John Gruden's going to do play-by-play. How about that? All right, we'll get you caught up. Latest on the All-Star game tonight. With the Rays, the commissioner of Major League Baseball did talk about the Rays Forever Home, the new stadium. We'll let you know what he had to say and anything else that we find out in this quick break. So we'll be right back. Don't go anywhere. I'm Rock Raleigh in for T-Kraz. We got my man, Chris Mathis. We are WDA. John Gruden is a play-by-play announcer, E.
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0: All righty, little Eminem here. It is 5:32 on this fine Tuesday. We have all-star game action tonight from the city of brotherly love. Is it the city of brotherly love? I have experienced some brutal fan engagement a number of times that I've been to Philadelphia at the Vet, where the Phillies play, at Lincoln Financial, in the parking lot inside the arena before a Tampa Bay Lightning, Philadelphia Flyers playoff game. Is it the worst? Is it the most brutal fan base? I went to it. I gave you some examples earlier in the show. I'll never forget it. We were waiting outside the team hotel in Philly, long time ago. I was working at Bay News 9, and we were there to shoot some B-roll. And the Buccaneer players were coming off the bus to go into the team hotel. And there was a fan that was yelling out at work done. Oh, you miss your mother? What happened to your mother? His mother was killed in the line of duty. She was a policewoman in New Orleans. Another time we were on the field at the Vet before that NFC Championship game, the game that Rondé Barber intercepted Donovan McNabb and took it to the house, that game. And there was a fan that was yelling out at Joe Jerovicius. His little baby had passed away. And I never forgot that. Now, again, I know it's not all Philadelphia fans. I have a brother-in-law that is a huge Philadelphia Eagles fan, and he's a great guy. I work with Chris O'Connell. He used to be on Bay News 9 for years. He's back in Philly. He works at Fox 29. He went to Temple, grew up in the Philly area. He's back there. Great guy. So it isn't all. But I'm just saying, overall, as a fan base, this all came up because Chris and I were talking before the show on Junior Caminero got booed pretty bad last night. And Junior Caminero, he's not an enemy to anybody yet. Ben Rice from the New York Yankees, he's known as one of the nicest guys in the Yankees organization, and he was saying he takes it as a badge of courage, a badge of he's made it because he got booed so bad. The young guy, Jordan, that won the home run derby contest, couldn't believe how bad he got booed. It's just the thing with Philadelphia, you know? Brotherly love, Philadelphia. Am I wrong? Now, my wife always gets on me saying, I hate when you group everyone together. And I know there's good and there's bad, this and that. But just my experiences with Philadelphia fans have been the worst.
1: Yep.
0: You know? There was another time when we were waiting to go inside the stadium. I was working with Bay News 9. And we were standing outside, and a Philadelphia Eagles fan came up. He was a younger guy. He was like 20 years old or something. And he started yelling, "Who's here from Tampa? Who's here from Tampa? You're from Tampa." We're not even paying attention to this guy. And he's like, "You're not going to make it out of here alive. We're going to overturn your vehicle, man." And he's screaming at us. And I'm like, "We're here for practice." You talking about practice? Practice. So, you know what I'm saying? So there's that. We also were dropped a nugget from Ira Kaufman from JoeBucksFan.com that John Gruden is going to do a play-by-play of an NFL game this preseason.
2: In about a month. John Gruden will be doing play-by-play on an NFL game.
0: Hold on, Sage. Play-by-play or color analyst?
2: I believe it's going to be play-by-play.
0: Unbelievable. So I'm just speculating it'll be a Buccaneers game and he'll do a Rondé Barber. That's just a guess. Chris Mathis thinks you never know. What about that preseason game, the Hall of Fame game? That would be great.
1: It would, and I'm looking at the preseason schedule. He said about a month. Guess what? 1 month from today, it's Buccaneers at Jets, week one of the preseason, first game of the preseason.
0: That would be up in the...
1: That's on News Channel 8.
0: Oh, that would be interesting. And then I started thinking, what other NFL head coaches, the NFL head coaches right now, who could do play-by-play? Who do you think would do a good job play-by-play? I would like to hear Andy Reid try it of the Kansas City Chiefs. I think he's got something like 24 or 27 years as an NFL head coach. You know who I'd like to hear do it? Mike Vrabel. Who would be Vrabel's color commentator, color analyst?
1: I know where you're going. Come on, Rock.
0: You know. All right, let's go to Dave. Let's go to Dave and Brandon. Dave, what's happening? How you doing? You're on WDA. What's going on, Dave?
3: Well, thanks, Rock. Thanks for bringing up the question with bowls. Now, I want to tell you this, Rock, with pewter colored glasses on, okay? Next year, I want to call you and tell you, Rock, that with these free agents that Light has brought in and these rookies, mostly Trotter and Bain, we are going to turn this defense around and we're going to represent the NFC this year.
0: All right. You know what, man? I mean, hey, everybody is 0-0. Everybody has got the shot at this time of year. You know what? We've gone over this. It's, you know, the defense has got to be better. They got to get to the quarterback. I think Reuben Bain is going to be productive right away. Kalijah Kancey's got to stay healthy. Anzalone, how much does he have left in the tank? Aquadee Muhammad, he talks a big game. He did look good at number 97. I know he was wearing number 97 when he got out there. I really like Kenny Gainwell, who they picked up from Pittsburgh. He was the Pittsburgh Steelers offensive MVP. Is Bucky Irving healthy? Is he healthy? We haven't seen that. Offensive line is healthy going in. Baker Mayfield, he wants the extension. Got to be done by the start of training camp. Otherwise, he's not going to talk about it. He's not focused on that. Is that going to happen? So there's a lot of question marks, but they brought Bowles back. So anyway, I'm looking forward to it. I am really looking forward to it. 888-388-0957. Those are your numbers. Let me go a little bit slower. 888-388-0957. You can always text in at 82945. Who would you like to see? Gruden's going to do a play-by-play of an NFL game. Not color. Play-by-play. Who would you like to see? Would you like to see Vrabel? Would you like to see Mike McCarthy try to do play-by-play?
1: No, I'll pass on that one.
0: What about Dan Campbell of the Lions?
1: No.
0: Play-by-play.
1: Not his personality. I'll pass.
0: You know who I think could do a good job?
1: Shanahan might be a guy.
0: Ooh.
1: A sleeper pick.
0: Shanahan might be. What about Sean Payton? He'd probably be pretty good, you think, Sean Payton? He's kind of slick.
1: I don't know. I think he's too on edge, it feels like. Every time he's talking to media, it just feels like he's ready to go. Like he wants to leave. He wants to get up and leave.
0: So we're getting a lot of texting in, and I asked, I can't remember the last time a former player or head coach actually did play-by-play. Now, we got a couple of texters saying, what about John Madden? Didn't John Madden? John Madden was the color analyst. Pat Summerall was the play-by-play guy. And yes, Pat Summerall did play. We had somebody call text in, Frank Gifford. Now, you gotta look that one up. You know, Frank Gifford. But yes, you are right. Frank Gifford was a play-by-play guy. Yeah, here's one. Everyone has a chance at the beginning of the year except the Dolphins. Man, if you're a Dolphins fan, I feel for you. Who do you feel most sorry for as a fan? Or do you feel sorry for no one? Absolutely no one. That's what Conor McGregor said. I feel sorry for absolutely no one. We got a good one just came in. Manning should do actual play-by-play. Peyton Manning. Do you think Chris Mantis?
1: Pass on that,
0: no
1: man.
0: No Peyton Manning. What, is he over?
1: He's funny, but he's funny, but it's not like he's only entertaining because he's funny. He's not entertaining because of his persona of calling a game or breaking down a game. I don't know. I don't think so. Keep it with the Manning cast. That's fine with me.
0: Okay. You know what? When the Manning cast first started, I don't – Like when it's Monday Night Football, I like watching the game. I like watching the game and the main broadcast. Joe Buck and you know, I there was over the years, I've had a lot of people, I can't stand Joe Buck. Why? I've had that. Have you heard that? People said they can't stand Joe Buck. Yeah. I think he does fine.
1: I do too. I think he's one of the best. Yeah, I mean, there's a reason why Joe Buck has called MLB, NFL, like back. The guy does it all. There's a reason why. He's good at what he does.
0: So, I don't know. Here's one. What about Nick Sirianni? Would you like to see Nick Sirianni do play-by-play, Chris Mathis?
1: No.
0: Okay.
1: That's a hard pass for me.
0: What about Duval? No, that's a sorry side. That's a sore subject here.
1: We need to hit a break after that.
0: All right. We'll do that. We'll wrap this baby up. We got more. Don't go anywhere. We're WDAE.
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25: 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He will talk smack no matter what it is. And that's what makes Baker Baker.
0: Baker Mayfield! He's going to be the star of the Netflix special, Season 3, Quarterback, on Netflix. Are you going to watch it tonight? Are you going to watch it, try to get it in a little bit before the All-Star game tonight? Are you going to wait until tomorrow if you get a chance? No, it's going to be good. 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So if you got a honey-do list, if you're getting out of work and you got to stop at the store, you got to do some things, you're driving around, hey, man, we got the game for you tonight right here on 95.7 FM, and pregame coverage will start at 7 o'clock. Also, tomorrow morning on the Pat and Aaron Show, I believe it's 8 o'clock, I think. Hillsborough County Commissioner Ken Hagan will be joining the Goon Squad. That'll be tomorrow to give an update on the stadium situation. Only because Commissioner Rob Manfred today said he's in support. He believes that the stadium deal will get done in Tampa with this new ownership group. So he's being confident. He's got to be confident. So anyway, we'll get the very latest. That'll be tomorrow morning, 8 o'clock. Pat and Aaron Show, right here on 95.7 WDAE and AM 620. Here's a question. Is Mike Evans on the quarterback episode? My sister refuses to ever see him again. LOL. Oh, no, I know. I know. I got a question for you in the audience, and I'm not even going to say it now because everybody on social media and then somebody else will tag it. I do have a Mike Evans question tomorrow. We will do that tomorrow.
1: Is it based on what Ira Kaufman told us earlier or no?
0: Because
1: he did. He had a little nugget on Mike Evans, too, if you missed out on that.
0: Yeah.
1: It's on the iHeartRadio app, DAE On Demand. Breaking news on John Gruden as well right there in the podcast, too.
0: Very good job. Very good job, Chris Mathis. We are getting a lot of texters in only because Ira told us that Gruden's going to do play-by-play of an NFL game this preseason. He didn't tell us what team, what game, where. He said in about a month.
2: In about a month.
0: So Chris Mathis looked it up. And in 1 month, the Tampa Bay Buccaneers are taking on the New York Jets in Jersey. They're also going to have one of those. That would be perfect. I could see Gruden going there with Rondé Barber and, you know, the practice That'd be perfect. That would be perfect. Perfect, perfect, perfect, perfect. Also, it is funny. You guys, man, you're going way back. I just said, I'm trying to think of former players, head coaches that did play-by-play. And you're bringing up all these names that guys did color commentary, not play-by-play. We have, didn't Hank Stram do play-by-play? Hank Stram was a color guy. Duval. Somebody said Drew Brees. How about Mike McDaniel? Would you like to see little Mike McDaniel do play-by-play? He's a little too late. Now, Chris Mathis has done play-by-play, and he's going to do some high school games this year. This is his passion. And when he told me yesterday, pre-game, I don't call it pre-show, pre-game, and he told me he did over 300? You did over 300 games? I thought you did a couple of high school games.
1: I did 499 games in total. That's including softball, college basketball, college baseball, and then, of course, high school football as well.
0: 499 games you've done?
1: Yeah, I'm one
0: away. That's close to Gene Deckerhoff.
1: No, it's not. No.
0: Oh, my God. All right, so you got the Netflix special, if you want to see that. You got the World... I keep saying the World Series. Maybe I'm trying to manifest that the Rays will be in the World Series.
1: Yeah, keep speaking that into existence. Let's go Rays. Rays in the World Series?
0: All right, Pat and Aaron tomorrow morning. Hillsborough County Commissioner Ken Hagan at 8 a.m., latest on the stadium. I will talk to you tomorrow, same time, 2 to 6, with Chris Mathis. Great job, buddy. Great job. Great
1: Thank
0: job.
1: You, sir.
0: Great job.
1: Be safe on the way
0: right.
1: home.
0: Hey, enjoy your night, guys.
2: My information is it is an NFL preseason game, and Gruden will be handling the play-by-play duties.
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17: What's happening, fellow sports fans? It's Andy West. Let's take a look back on this day in sports history, July 14th. We'll start off today in 1985, where the Baltimore Stars defeat the Oakland Invaders 28-24 to win the USFL Championship. This was the third and final season of the USFL. Both teams had players who would end up in the NFL, like Bobby Hebert, Anthony Carter, Sean Landetta, Bart Oates, and Coach Jim Mora. The USFL did return to play in 2022, and in 2024 merged with the XFL to form the UFL. Today in 2013, Jordan Spieth becomes the youngest winner of the PGA Tour in 82 years. The 19-year-old outlasts David Hearn and Zach Johnson on the fifth hole of a playoff to win the John Deere Classic. He's the first teenager to win since Ralph Goodall took the Santa Monica Open in 1931. And today in 2015, Mike Trout became the first player in 38 years to lead off the All-Star Game with a home run. And the American League beat the National League 6-3 to secure home field advantage in the World Series for the third straight time and 10th in 13 years. Trout also became the first player to be selected the game's MVP 2 years in a row.
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21: Today, Spain advanced to the World Cup final with a 2-0 victory over France. Their first goal came on a 22nd-minute penalty kick on Fox.
26: And Lozano scores! Spain go out in front!
21: And then Spanish insurance in the 58th minute.
33: 4-0.

0: Possum Kingdom. Where's he from?
1: Possum Trot.
2: Great one-hit wonder.
0: Possum Kingdom.
1: Toady style.
3: Possum Alley.
0: And thank you, Rich, for that amazing fun fact about possums. And that killer story. Big Poppy fell asleep.
1: Thanks.
0: And thank you, Fox Sports Radio Nation, for hanging out with us. Big thanks to Danny G for sending out our prizes. You can see the summer prize pack of the summer, the grilling apron. The grilling apron looks sweet, dude.
1: I'll wear this bad boy with nothing underneath tonight in the bedroom.
0: How many national radio shows?
1: Oh, my.
0: What's just cooking? That? Just that?
1: What's cooking?
3: Not your guys' faces are already junk gazing. So
1: I know.
0: You're going to go a little hole, like a really little tiny teeny hole right there?
4: Johnny, you want some sausage?
0: Yeah.
4: You want a little smoky?
0: Little smokies. Anyway, how many shows got in a grilling apron?
1: Screw you all!
0: It looks good on you, though, Rich. It's good. But thanks, Danny G, for sending out all the prizes. If you won recently, he'll be sending them out. And your chance to win tomorrow when we do a little midweek major. And of course, Iowa Sam is here. And thanks again to the Kron. 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
1: 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And, you know, I just had an interesting tie-in to the Zach Wheeler story where he didn't get voted into the All-Star game. 10-1, a 2.13 ERA, a whip of 0.8 something. Like, the guy's been dominant.
0: Yeah, he should have been an All-Star.
1: And then he does the whole, like, nah, I decline.
0: Yeah, because no one wants the charity invite.
1: But the game's,
0: hey, dude, if
1: Philly,
0: they were giving away, like, the greatest radio show of the year award, right?
1: Mm-hmm.
0: And the Monsters in the Morning couldn't make it. So they're like, well, hey, Rich, why don't you come? You're going to be like, yeah, I'm going to go.
1: All right, so if they were like, hey, there's a big client that wants to spend a lot of money on the Dan Patrick Show and he doesn't want to do it, you're not going to be like, well, we'll do it.
0: I mean, that's a big difference.
1: Why?
0: Because you're talking money there. These guys don't need the money.
1: But I'm saying
0: they don't need
1: Zach
0: the credit.
1: Wheeler,
0: he's already a star.
1: Zach Wheeler is letting ego get in the way. Unless he has a story like, yeah, I want to rest up, you know, I'm for a strong second half. But the reality is, or I can't pitch anyway based on the timing of the
0: even
1: start.
0: Even if the story is, I'm going to enjoy my All-Star break. If you didn't think I was good enough first time around and other people were going to big time the event and now I'm getting your charity invite, no thanks. That's good enough
1: but
0: for me, man.
1: But when you're at the Major League Baseball level, I don't think there's anything you could call a charity invite.
0: It's an honor to make it.
1: All is said and done, minus one from how many time All-Stars, hey, Zach Wheeler.
0: Do you want the invite to the wedding or do you want the invite because someone denied and you were next in line?
1: It doesn't matter. Either
0: it
1: way,
0: does matter.
1: Have fun.
0: It
1: you're
0: means
1: ego driven.
0: It doesn't. It means like you're a chump and you're like the last on their mind and you're getting a charity invite. And he's better than that.
1: You let your
0: and I advise everyone to know their value, know their worth, and know that they're better than that. If you're not part of the original equation, then don't be a part of it. Beat it.
1: So you think every you think every actor that
0: if
1: wasn't
0: you know your worth.
1: So you think every actor that wasn't thought of for the role and then it went to them because someone else passed, they should not be pleased with that project?
5: How about didn't I just read dearly departed Sam Neill turned down James Bond opportunity and then worked out pretty well for Pierce Brosnan.
1: Like, yeah. You don't think actor, like,
0: there's something different about that.
1: Well, how is that? Oh,
0: they
1: didn't want
0: different.
1: It. Oh, we really wanted.
0: Because that feels like an opportunity for someone else.
1: We really
0: this
1: wanted.
0: This doesn't feel like an opportunity. This feels like an afterthought.
1: Well, we really wanted Tom Hanks. We couldn't get him. Covino would be like, I don't want the role.
0: That's
1: if we wanted Tom Hanks.
0: I'll tell you why. Because no one wants to feel like they're the second choice. No one wants to feel like they're the afterthought.
1: You don't think?
0: And I think that's a great way to live life. Like, hey, if you didn't think I was good enough to begin with, it's not. See, here's the difference. It's not like they didn't think that actor wasn't good enough. They just had their eye on someone else. No one voted this guy in. So if
1: the vote for pitchers,
0: I'm picking my baseball and I'm going home.
1: And we all know the votes for pitchers is not fan based like the other things. It's more really based on the staff, right? So, hey, listen, Zach Wheeler, I think you should pitch. But I was going to say,
0: I do like the thought, though, Rich, of like,
1: it's in Philly.
0: Put it aside and do it for the fans.
1: So when he's an old man and retired, you think he's like, I'm really glad I stuck to my guns.
0: Or like, do it for your kids if they're at a certain age, so they could see dad at that. I don't know his personal situation
1: Well,
0: there, but
1: I'll say this.
0: I don't blame him for saying, nah, beat it.
1: On a similar, like, oh, well, you don't like me, then am I going to deliver or not? Tom Brady, as we know, always played with a chip on his shoulder, right? Some people say that's motivating. Some people, it's like, don't let your ego and stuff get in the way. Do you see the latest story, Danny G? Let's jot this down. We'll kick it more tomorrow on this topic. But Lamar Jackson last year was rated by the players in the NFL, by his fellow teammates and across the league, as the number two best player in football. He slipped from number two to number 69 this year. Now, I even heard Brandon, one of our fun editors, nice young kid.
3: Who?
1: Brandon goes, yo, if that's not motivation for Lamar Jackson and a new head coach and Baltimore to be like, F all this noise, we're gonna be the one seed.
0: Yeah, but Zach Wheeler takes that motivation and brings it back to the Phillies when the second half starts. You know, the fact that he wasn't voted in with those stats tells you all I need to know. Like, all right, then I'm not going to participate. I'll rest at home, you know, and I'll spend time with my family.
1: You still want to think of it as an honor? Who cares?
0: The honor would have been to have been voted in on merit.
1: What about
0: alone.
1: All these Jabroni?
0: I want things to happen on merit.
1: What about all these?
0: I don't want to be in the College Radio Hall of Fame because Jabroni Jones turned it down.
1: Now, if you want to be in the College Radio Hall of Fame, you have to donate money.
0: Still, like, no one wants to be the afterthought.
1: But if you're the second, you're not the first choice of everything in your life, you know.
0: Okay, but make me feel like I am.
5: Department of Corrections. I'm sorry. Sam Neill beat out Timothy Dalton.
0: I knew you were messed up on that one, Sam.
5: Timmy Dalton, then it went to Pierce Brosnan.
3: And by the way, just so you know how to watch the All-Star game, it is on Fox in about an hour.
1: All
3: 8
1: right.
3: p.m. Eastern.
1: I won't be expecting a call from in an hour from now. Like, hey, where is it?
0: No, I knew that. Because Poppy told me he was on his way there. So, yeah, he said watch him on Fox tonight.
1: All right, well, hey, enjoy the All-Star game tonight. Have fun with it. You won't see Zach Wheeler. And we'll see you guys tomorrow.
0: Hey, if you wanted to, you should have voted him in.
1: That's not up to us. Hey, arrivederci, baby.
0: See you in the promised land. Goodbye. Enjoy the game.
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